0: be an interesting sort of scenario, you know, from a real operational perspective.
1: From a parliamentary perspective, it will be a fascinating process to be involved in and to observe, let alone the fact that we're debating probably the most significant bill that's come before Parliament, I think, in the last decade, Robin, because of the emotional and social impact that it will have.
0: Robin, what day are we expecting that it is going to, you know, is it happening on Tuesday? What's the plan?
1: I don't know. That hasn't been confirmed with me. But if the government decides to put it through in one day, we could be literally there until 2 o'clock in the morning.
0: Yep.
1: If they decide to stagger it over 2 days, that will mean that they'll both be full days, but at least we won't be killing ourselves trying to get it through. So, look, it's their decision. Government decides the agenda or the notice paper for Parliament, and I don't know what they are thinking or what they will decide on, but we could be in for a very big day if they try and get it through in one day.
0: It certainly sounds like it. Well, we'll talk more about this throughout next week. Robin, before I let you go, I know it was an incredibly sad time in Alice Springs over the weekend with Kumanjai little baby laid to rest.
1: It was, Katie. It was The funeral was held on Saturday morning, which was a grey, bleak, turned out to be a rainy day. The funeral was very well attended. Lots of Aboriginal family and friends from near and far, but also quite a lot of non-Aboriginal people that had been involved in the search and rescue and the logistical sort of planning of what happened back in late April, the search for Kumanjai little baby. It was a very, very sad funeral. It was a very long funeral, but it was a beautiful funeral and it was a wonderful send-off to a precious little girl whose life ended too soon, Katie.
0: Hear, hear. Well, Robin Lamley, I've always got 100 things I'd love to talk to you about, but unfortunately we've run out of time. We're going to have to leave it there for today. We'll catch up with you, though. I think we've got you on Friday for the week that was, hopefully.
1: You have, Katie. Woo-hoo. I'm looking forward to it.
0: Love it. Thank you so much, Robin. We'll catch up with you then. Thank you. That's Robin Lamley, the independent member for Araloo, and she's also the Speaker of the Northern Territory's Legislative Assembly. And as you've heard this morning, massive news that the member for Mulka, Yinya Gayula, has made the decision to step down as the member for Mulka, effective immediately.
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0: You are listening to Mix. It's been a massive morning and we're only half hour in. We know that the member for Mulka has announced that he is indeed stepping down from his role, effective immediately. We also know that, that the Chief Executive of Health calling on the workforce within the Health Department really to step forward and help out following the number of days that we've been in a code yellow at Royal Darwin and Palmerston Hospital. There's a heck of a lot on, but we know that the big topic throughout this week as well has been the government's decision to privatise the operation of a new men's correctional facility in Darwin. It's been condemned, that decision, by the United Workers Union, who've called it one of the most reckless corrections policy decisions proposed in the territory. NT Secretary Erina Early says that the move puts profit ahead of rehabilitation, workforce investment and community safety, and is calling on the government to release evidence that a private operator will deliver better outcomes. Erina Early joins me on the line. Good morning, Erina.
5: Good morning, Katie.
0: Now, tell me, you and I have spoken a lot over the years about our overcrowded prisons, about the watch house being used to house people on remand. In fact, I'm pretty sure we've both spoken about the need for a

0: issue is that there's quite a few things with privatisation. So the government's saying it's going to save taxpayers' money. So privatisation doesn't make the costs disappear at all. Territorians still pay for the prison. The difference is that taxpayers also are paying for a company's profit margin, and every dollar paid as a profit is a dollar that isn't invested in correctional officers, rehabilitation programs, or community safety.
1: I know that you've called on the government to release the evidence that the private operator is going to deliver better outcomes as well. Why do you think that that's necessary?
0: Well, the thing is, based on our research, and there's a lot of academics, a lot of other prison unions across the country, and also globally, there is no evidence that actually shows that privatisation of corrections is any better, provides any improvement for a government.
1: Now, I know the Corrections Commissioner had joined us on the show yesterday and says the government's still going to control who goes into the prison, still going to set the standards and hold the operator to strict performance requirements. So what, in your view, is the government giving up by having a private company run the facility? Is it more about the workforce, or is it sort of more about the standards, or is it both?
0: Well, it's kind of both, Katie, because the thing is, I kind of find Commissioner Varley's response yesterday a bit confusing, because whoever is the person contractor who gets this tender will also, they're going to go into a contract in confidence, and Commissioner Varley is not going to have any say over that contract. It's all going to come between the minister and the contractors, and as we know from other private organisations who do government services, is that he's going to have no control or oversight over this prison. He's going to have none at all.
1: So do you mean that from an operational perspective, or do you mean that more in terms of the infrastructure build? Because I would think that, yes, that potentially with the infrastructure side of it, that he's not going to have, that oversight, or I don't know, or, you know, be able to say what should or shouldn't happen. But surely when it comes to the operations, that our Corrections Commissioner has to have that oversight.
0: I don't think he will. It doesn't happen anywhere else. So why is the NT going to be different from all the other norms?
1: Could they write that into the legislation, or could they write that, could that be part of the tender process?
0: It could be, but then if he's having that control, why isn't it just staying within the government's hands?
1: Well, I'm assuming that it's a cost, I'm assuming it's a more cost-effective model, and I certainly haven't seen the report that was done by Deloitte or anything like that, but that's what they're saying, that it comes down to being more cost-effective. Because, I mean, look, if we're looking at spending more than $1 billion of taxpayers' dollars ourselves, I reckon most people would prefer to see a new hospital.
0: Oh, everyone would absolutely probably like to see a new hospital, but the thing is, we're still going to be paying for this because the contractors, so every prisoner who gets incarcerated, is this organisation, this contractor, whoever it is, we're going to say it's G4S, are then going to invoice the government for every prisoner. So the taxpayers are still paying for it.
1: Yeah, but
0: so I don't understand why they wouldn't bring it to government.
1: Yeah, and we would be, though, even if we were, like, when they're in a normal facility. Like, presumably we do that with our current correctional facilities. I guess the difference is that we don't have the outlay from the get-go in terms of building that infrastructure.
0: Look, I can understand that, but the government says it can't afford public corrections, but somehow it can afford public corrections plus private profits. And this is our issue.
1: Yeah. So tell me, what are correctional officers saying to you right now, Erin? Are they upset about this? Are they worried that it's going to mean that potentially they lose jobs? What are they saying to you?
0: Well, lots up in the air, Katie. We've been very busy with our members. We've had to put some reassurance out. We're getting phone calls at 1-2 in the morning because a lot of officers are concerned about their jobs. Is that this going to spread? Is that the whole prison going to be privatised? We saw it, with G4S coming in with the escorts. Now you're looking at a 1,200 bed remand centre. So there is a lot of concerns. Corrections don't have the answer yet. They've had a few meetings with our members, and that's what's scaring our members. If you've actually agreed to this, why don't you have the answers? So it is really upsetting.

0: for our correctional officers. They're out there every day. They're the ones who've dealt with riots. They're the ones who've dealt with the overcrowding. They're the ones who've dealt with the assault and short staffing, and they just feel they are not respected for the risk that they deal with every day.
1: Erina, I do want to ask you, the other part of this announcement, which has probably not received the same level of traction, is the fact that there's going to be a standalone women's prison. That's something that you've been calling for quite some time.
0: Yes, we have. And we're actually really happy about a remand centre. Because we have been campaigning for this for a really long time. It's about the privatisation of the remand centres, that issue. But the women's facility, we have been campaigning for that, and we're very happy that that is going to be a standalone women's prison.
1: What difference do you think that's going to make for those female prisoners, you know, in terms of their safety, in terms of being able to, you know, to complete programs and be rehabilitated?
0: I think it's a real opportunity here that they can actually have a real focus on the women prisoners. So they can, like you said, the rehabilitation programs, we've got education, and also be really to see some change how they're doing their education, the rehab programs. You know, you don't have to have them all learning about cooking and hairdressing. Let's see them get some, you know, male-dominated trades or, you know, opportunities. You know, maybe they can become teachers or nurses, Aboriginal health practitioners. There's a real opportunity here, and I think this could actually really change some people's lives.
1: Yeah, I agree. They should be able to do different trades. That's not only a man's world.
0: That's right.
1: Yeah. Oh, Erina Early, really good to catch up with you this morning. I always appreciate your time.
0: Thanks, Katie. Have a great day.
1: You too. Thank you.
0: Thank you.
1: It is just 16 minutes away from 10 o'clock. The discussion's continuing on in this space because the Treasurer, Bill Yan's, going to be joining us in just a couple of moments.
2: Hey, early birds. 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
1: Well, there's plenty happening around the place, and the big news of the day, indeed the fact that the member for Mulka, Yinya Gayula, standing down, effective immediately. Now, joining me live on the line is the Treasurer of the Northern Territory, Bill Yan. Good morning to you, Minister.
14: Good morning, Katie, and good morning to everybody in the top 10.
1: Now, Bill, before I get into the prison and this new remand centre, what was your reaction when you learned that the member for Mulka had decided to stand down effective immediately?
14: Yeah, look, I just stepped out of a meeting minutes ago, Katie, and found out, and I think I'm as stunned as everybody. I've known Yinga for 6 years since I've been in the parliament. We sat next to each other, I think, for 4 years when we were in opposition. I said, I really like him. I've got a lot of respect for him. I'm really sad to see him leaving our parliament because he's a strong advocate for the people out there in Mulka, and he will certainly be missed in our parliament. I know I'm going to miss him because we had a bit of a laugh and a joke about fishing and bits and pieces over the years. I'll be very sad to see Yinga go.
1: Yeah, that's a sentiment that we're certainly hearing this morning. We spoke to the Speaker a little bit earlier today. She said that she's shared a really nice friendship with him over the years. There is no doubt that he's been very well respected by everybody in the Parliament.
14: Yeah, absolutely. Look, Yinga is one of these people that when he speaks in the Parliament, you stop and listen because his input and his content is always well received and well informed, and he said, and that's that representation he makes for the people out there in his community. So yeah, look, I'm really going to be sad to see Yinga not in the parliament because I consider him a friend and a colleague.
1: Bill, obviously you've just stepped out of a meeting. You're only just really learning about this now. But tell me, how quickly could we see a by-election? Any idea?
14: Oh, no idea, Katie. You catch me on the hop on that one. I said we'll have to have a by-election, but the timelines I don't know yet. So those discussions, I dare say, will be happening at some stage today. But it'll happen fairly quickly, as they generally do. But it's always difficult. Like, by-elections out in the bush are a little bit harder than by-elections in the urban areas. It takes a bit more to organise, to get round, to do polling for all the communities. So there's a little bit more work that has to go into getting ready for a by-election out in the bush. So it takes a bit longer than it does in town.
1: All right, Bill, let's talk about this announcement made earlier in the week, the new Men's Remand Centre and Women's Correctional Facility going to be built in Darwin under a private ownership and management model. We just spoke to Erin Early from the union. They're pretty cross with this idea. It's not so much the fact that the remand centre's being built, and they're certainly happy about the women's prison element here, the standalone women's prison, but what they're really concerned about, and they say their members are really concerned about, is the fact that, you know, the workforce is going to be privatised. She's questioning how the Corrections Commissioner is actually going to have oversight and why the government, that you're indeed the treasurer of, have gone down this path.
14: Yeah, I'm really glad to see the new remand and intake prison sort of coming online now, Katie. And it was funny that it was there really many years ago as a union member. I think the president of the Labor Party at the time was advocating for a new remand centre back when I was in corrections. So we're finally getting that work done. But look, this model works in other jurisdictions, Katie, and it comes down to appropriate contract management and oversight and the work being done as we work through the EOI and what that looks like to how successful that will be. Now, there's people who are not supportive of private prisons. Certainly I am, and our government is, because if we do it right, we'll see better outcomes for government, of course, but also better outcomes for offenders because the privates are able to target what's required through workforce. They're able to do things that we as government couldn't do. But the way that it always works, Katie, and I've seen this because I've visited these facilities overseas and interstate, is that the Commissioner of Corrections has direct oversight over what takes place in the facility because there's legislative requirements for that. So,
1: I mean, she was saying that he won't. She was sort of saying that he can't or that he won't.
14: No, that's not correct, Katie. That's rubbish. Everywhere I've been and seen, and here's the example. So there's a private facility in WA. The general manager of that facility can't do certain things because of the way that the Act's written, and our Act is very similar. The superintendent from the nearby work camp has to come over and do certain things with the prisoners within that facility. It'll be very, very similar to how it works here. So the commissioner has direct oversight over a number of things that happen within the facility, and manages, I wouldn't say manages, but works then with the general manager of that facility to make sure that the act within the Northern Territory is upheld within that facility.
1: So, Bill, by the sounds of it, that will be something that's written into legislation and something that will be part of any EOI or any agreement that's reached.
14: Well, the Act exists now, Katie, so the Prison Correctional Services Act is in existence now. So any private operator has to comply with that Act. They can't not work within that Act. They can't work outside it because that is the Act. So they have to work within it, and we make sure that there are provisions in the contract for things and oversight to take place. And that's the critical part, and that's the work that we're going to do with this, the team that we're putting together through Treasury to oversight the entire PPP, is to make sure that we have that due diligence. So we have that oversight to make sure that we're providing the best outcomes for prisoners who are going to be held in that place, but also for Territorians, because at the end of the day, we can't put a price on community safety.
1: Treasurer, one of the other aspects of this that, you know, that people are sort of wanting some further information on is, we know that, you know, that the government said that this this private sort of model is more cost effective for the Territory taxpayer, but how much could we be paying, you know, on operational costs, and also presumably at least, there's going to be other sort of costs that, yes, we're not outlaying for the infrastructure, but there'll be plenty of other costs associated year on year.
14: Well, that exists with the current PPP now, Kay, out of Holtz, and that was for the building and maintenance of that facility. So what this does, apart from, look, we de-risk the Territory and Territory taxpayers up front as far as the building and construction and delivery of the project goes. That falls squarely on the PPP. So we do risk it there. Yes, we have a lease price ongoing. What exactly that lease price will be, that will be determined by the EOI and those longer term costs.
1: Yep.
14: So, but what it does for us, it gives us the ability to lock in what those prices will be. Now, even if we build it and run it, there's going to be costs for the build, cost for us to run it and manage it and maintain it long term.
1: But
14: so
1: based
14: what we're doing
1: on the modelling
14: moving...
1: that's been done, is it more cost effective for the government to go down this path? I mean, presumably it is, or you wouldn't have made the announcement.
14: Yes, and that's what KPMG have done in that business case, Katie. They've looked at all the different things and the delivery methods for the Territory. And this comes in as best value for Territorians, because we'll get a facility, we de-risk the Territory on some of those costs, and the PPP is responsible for construction, delivery and maintenance longer term. But then where we start to get the efficiencies is that then they build, maintain and staff. So it creates like a seamless piece. So the consortium, whoever does it, they will build it, they will know what their staffing is going to be, how they will manage it, and how that maintenance will go. And then they're able to then give us a lease price per annum. Look, we know it's not going to be cheap, but it's probably more cost-effective this way than the Territory building, operating and maintaining longer term. So we get better value for money and we get better outcomes for our prisoners.
1: How soon could we see this tender open, and is it also going to be an element of this EOI or of this tender that they've got to utilise local contractors?
14: Yeah, well, the EOI will be going out very, very soon. We're hoping to see it moving in September, Katie, because we want to make an announcement and a commitment by next year on this. It's a huge process. We're talking a facility that's going to build it is going to be in excess of $1.2 billion. That's not small change, that's for sure. So there has to be a really robust process about the EOI, and that will take some time, and that's why it's going to take 12 months before we can get to a decision on who's going to be successful in that. So we have to work with those proponents to do that. And we want to do it right. We've got to get it right, Katie. We're not going to go down the road of what the previous government did at times. If you look at Shiplift business case and look at the problems we've got there.
1: Bill, are you going to not come clean with the details of it and say it's commercial in confidence like we always hear?
14: Oh, no, once we can get an idea on the cost, and look, and that's why I'm not going to make speculation right now today on what those costs are going to be, because we don't know until we see those EOIs and see the plans on what the facility may look like. So once we know what those plans are and what those costs will be, we'll be upfront and we'll be open with Territorians on what those costs will be.
1: Good. We'll hold you to that, Bill. Hey, a really quick one before I let you go. Our hospital, it is at breaking point. It has been for quite some time. The Royal Darwin and the Palmerston Hospitals are in this sustained code yellow. We know that the Acting Chief Executive, certainly calling for that surge workforce, and has issued a statement, issued a letter, I should say, to staff, really needing that surge workforce in a number of areas. Bill, you know, what else can the Northern Territory government be doing right now in this space? This health issue's been ongoing for a long time. You know, we've got calls for a new hospital. We know that, that we're obviously building a privately operated prison. Do we need to go down that path with the hospital? What do we need to do here?
14: Well, I think the immediate stuff that's happening, Katie, we're going to have that 32-bed ward online very soon. There's some technical work happening tonight to start that process. Now, we can't rush this.
1: So what are you doing tonight?
14: I think there's some stuff around with the acacia cutover, so it needs to be included in the system. So there's some technical work happening tonight to make that happen. We can't rush in and, I can't rush in and get this open, because if we make mistakes and we put people's lives at risk. So we have to do the work. We have to do the due diligence to get this ward open. So that's happening as fast as we possibly can to make sure that we're doing as safe as we can. That will alleviate the workload. We've got the mental health ward underway. We need to get that finished. Again, this is the work that we're doing now, coming off the back of the issues that we faced when we came into government, to try and reduce some of these issues. We're ready to drop on the aged care stuff. We've got the land. We're ready to do the headworks. We need the feds now to make that commitment on there, and that will, again, alleviate some of those overcrowding issues we're seeing at RDH. Yeah. And we've got Chris Hosking's doing that work on looking at what the infrastructure needs are now and into the future, because I can't just come out and say we're going to do something without having a plan. The previous government did that. Look where it got us.
1: So totally understand
14: We're doing the work now to make sure that we actually get it right.
1: Totally understand that. But, you know, there was bugger all announced in the budget, the Northern Territory budget, when it comes to health infrastructure. You know, more needs to be done in this space. And I cannot, emphasise loudly enough how much Territorians are really calling out for this. And I know it's not just the Northern Territory government, it's certainly the federal government as well. We need them to step up and stump up, but we've got to do something.
14: Yeah, and look, at the moment, I can't speak highly enough of our doctors and nurses and our health professionals working in the system up here at RDH at the moment. They're doing phenomenal work under really trying conditions. And we're in there, I know that I am, from my perspective, to do everything that I can to get them the facilities that they need to alleviate some of those problems. So but the health got an uptick, $130 million in their last budget. The chief done that piece of work down in Sydney to get that $1 billion increase. But we're still short. In our health sector, there's the aeromedical retrievals, we pay for that, whereas other states don't. We've got shortages in our aged care system, and again, I don't just like keep pointing the finger at the feds, but they're responsible for some of these funds. And I sort of wonder, if you look, we've got the opposition out there now doing a consultation paper on health. Well, why the hell weren't they doing this when they were in government, Katie? It seems a little bit easy to do it now, but that's why I said we're in there actually doing the work to try and solve some of these issues.
1: Well, we got to get it sorted. Bill Yan, we are going to have to leave it there. Good to catch up with you this morning, Treasurer. We always appreciate your time.
14: You too, Katie. You have a great day.
1: You too. Thank you. It is just on 10 o'clock. We're running a bit late for the news, but very much breaking news, more breaking news. The Swans have confirmed that they are suspending those players that were involved in this incident, over the last couple of days. So I'll give you some further detail on that throughout this hour.
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16: with Jason Staveley. George Michael had his very first solo number one hit to deal with this week in 1984. 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
16: 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Slippery When Wet from Bon Jovi.
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25: Morning, I'm Harrison Preeve. The Health Minister acknowledges the illegal tobacco trade has become a serious law and order problem, but Labor's dismissed One Nation's plan to slash the cigarette excise as a thought bubble. Mark Butler telling the ABC the government won't cave to organised crime.
26: Well, governments aren't usually in the habit of engaging in sort of price competition with organised crime, so, you know, that's a hard line for us to cross. Equally, no one's really said to me or to the government where the price point is that actually starts to move them out of the market.
25: The Swans could impose sanctions as early as today for players at the centre of an alleged sexual assault. The club's board met overnight, saying the behaviour has fallen short of expectations. An appeal by mushroom murderer Aaron Patterson to get underway in Victoria today. The 51-year-old is currently serving a life sentence. The ACTU's ramping up its housing campaign, calling for stronger rent protections, including minimum 2-year tenancy leases. It's also calling for a huge increase to public housing construction. It wants 1 in 10 new builds to be public homes. ZZ Top drummer Frank Beard has passed away at the age of 77. A spokesperson for the US blues rock legends say he died in hospice care in his Texas ranch, surrounded by family. And an Aussie beach has been ranked among the world's best. Manly Beach voted in at number 9 on TripAdvisor's list. James Hearn says he expects to find out next week if he has the job as the new full-time Essendon coach. The Don's great telling Nine he and other candidates are yet to hear back from the AFL club.
0: No, I think the decision will be made next week. The weekend.
25: The Aussie cricketers will hold a training session in Mackay this morning as they prepare for the second test against Bangladesh starting on Saturday. And Venus Williams has been given a wild card in the women's singles for the upcoming US Tennis Open. There's still one spot to be given, keeping the door open for Serena Williams to make an appearance.
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1: Checking those tides, we're heading for a low tide of 1.76 metres at 4.30 this afternoon, and we have got that extreme fire danger in place for Darwin to Adelaide River. We are expecting some gusts, sunny and gusty out there today. 33, the expected top in the city, 35 in the rural area, 34 degrees in Katherine. Right now, Darwin City on 28 degrees. In Katherine, it's currently on 27, and out in the rural area, currently on 29.
15: Katie Wolf, covering the issues that are important to you.
1: Well, there is so much happening around the place this morning from local news, and we'll get that with Kathleen in just a moment's time, to this situation with the Swans players, and the Australian newspaper now reporting that the Swans have confirmed that Isaac Heaney, Chad Warner, Nick Blakey, James Gordon and Riley Bice are going to be suspended for the rest of the season. So pretty extraordinary scenes, you would have to say, for the football club to wind up in this situation after, I believe, they're sitting on second on the ladder. You'd be furious. I mean, first off, that something like this has occurred and that there's an allegation that's been made that's a very, very significant one. But then, of course, you know, if you're a Swans supporter, if you're part of the support crew around them, if you're another team member, you'd be furious for a whole number of reasons. Kathleen Gazzola's in the studio with me.
3: Morning.
1: Kathleen, it's an extraordinary situation. I don't think I've ever seen something. I mean, we've certainly seen scandals over the years when it comes to different codes of football, but I don't think I've ever seen a situation where a club's had to stand down five of their best players over something that's happened off the field.
3: Let's face it, the AFL and the Swans had no other option but to do this. It's such a serious situation to have the Sex Crimes Unit investigating. Obviously, there has been no charges or arrests as yet. Investigations are ongoing as to what's happening. But while that is happening, they need to take a stand. We're talking a lot about violence and, you know, things like domestic violence and violence against women. Sport in Australia is put on that pedestal, and it needs to have that kind of
1: level. Oh, you've got to have high standards.
3: Exactly. Mm. So while that's ongoing, I think they had no other option but to do this. But absolutely, as you said, from a sporting side of it, the rest of their teammates must be absolutely furious. I mean, Heaney, I believe, is one of the best players in the AFL at the moment.
1: Yeah, look, I'm certainly not an expert when it comes to AFL, as many of our listeners will know. But I look at this from from the lens of the coaching staff, and I think, imagine how you would feel. Imagine how I would feel if that was my brother's team, and you're then having to deal with this situation that you've got no control over because some of your players have decided to go out on the piss and do something, you know, whatever they have
3: allegedly done. Are you putting yourself in this situation?
1: Well, but also when you're about to embark on your finals, coming second, you know, you are at the end of the season. You're at the pointy end of the season. Have the professionalism to get through the season.
3: Yeah.
1: If you want to go on a bender afterwards, do not touch anybody or do anything inappropriate at any point in time. But if you want to go on a bender after the football season's over, well, I wouldn't do that anyway. But, you know, you can understand that they might have their Mad Monday and do various, you know, other things. But you're in the middle of your season. It makes me really, angry that you can't be professional enough throughout the season to, you know, to have a think about your actions.
3: Yeah, you're paid very highly to do a job which is, you know, play on the field, but also you are a role model at the end of the day, and you are meant to be, certainly these players being some of the best, up on that pedestal to be that role model.
1: Yeah.
3: act professionally. And I mean, you know, if the coach, he said all the right things, but I also don't think that's a very good look for him still being out at that time either.
1: Yeah, so I'm just, I don't have that detail in front of me, but my understanding is that he was out as well. Don't think to the, you know, to the same level. And I do, you know, I am certainly very conscious. We're very cautious of what we're saying. We don't have the level of detail that some of the other media may have in terms of the allegations, what has happened. But yeah, the Swans CEO and the chairman are expected to address the media today at about 12 o'clock to speak on these sanctions. So it is something that everybody will keeping a bit of an eye on. Whether you're a big AFL supporter or not, it is something that a lot of people are quite interested to see what happens next and how the sporting body actually responds to this situation and how that club responds to this situation. Kathleen, what else should we know about in local news this morning?
3: The independent member for Malka, Yingya Gayola, has announced this morning he has decided to step down as an MLA effective from today. He said in a statement it had not been an easy decision to make after serving the electorate for the past 10 years, but that it was time for him to return to his family and people and focus on the next generation of Yolngu. Mr. Gayola noted the CLP's child protection laws had significantly failed Aboriginal people, further saying the CLP had introduced too many laws that are dehumanising, oppressing and destroying communities, claiming their ongoing actions are contributing to the breakdown of culture and people in what is now becoming a slow genocide. As a result, the MLA said he no longer felt he can be part of the NT Parliament and sit opposite a government who are not willing to listen or form partnerships. A man who stabbed his wife to death outside of a Darwin hotel has had his sentence extended on appeal. Dennis Naradol was handed a four-year prison sentence in March after pleading guilty to negligent manslaughter for stabbing his wife through the heart outside the Doubletree by Hilton Hotel in 2023. The ABC reports the NT's Director of Public Prosecutions successfully appealed that sentence on Tuesday, with Crown Prosecutor Patrick Williams explaining the sentence was clearly and obviously inadequate and did not reflect the maximum penalty and the taking of a human life. Noradol was re-sentenced to 8 years imprisonment from the day of his arrest, and he'll be eligible for parole in October next year. A new study has found the vast majority of international students in the Northern Territory are very happy with their experience and confident about their future careers. Study Australia's 2025 International Student Sentiment Survey found 80% of students reported a positive sentiment compared to a national average of 75%, while more than 82% also reported confidence in their graduate career opportunities, well above the 76.3% national average. And the Airport Development Group has confirmed it's clearing vegetation next to the area between the Bunnings car park and Bagot Road. The ADG says the clearing of trees is part of preparatory works for the upcoming $30 million Bagot Road upgrade project. The works are being undertaken to improve visibility, enhance safety outcomes and support the plans to improve the road infrastructure along one of Darwin's busiest transport corridors. About 30 cycad trees will be relocated and donated to a local nursery, while 2,000 native saplings will be planted in the Rapid Creek Reserve.
1: What about the dongo? Are they removing him?
3: Well, it said that they had a qualified flora and fauna spotter undertake a pre-clearance survey, and where fauna was identified during the works will be safely relocated to the Rapid Creek Reserve. So I note that they don't specifically refer to the dongo, but yep, I'm sure, given they've heard
1: it's
3: our
1: part of
3: show,
1: the plan,
3: they would be keeping an eye out for him.
1: Well, can I just say a big thank you to Bunnings as well, who
3: yeah,
1: actually contacted us last night to make sure that we knew exactly what was going on. Their national team had contacted us to make sure that we knew what was going on. That is, that's PR,
3: good proactive
1: media and PR. But then, you know, to learn that it is part of that broader project, I think is really interesting. And I know there'll be some people who are maybe concerned about those trees being removed, but we've all spoken a lot about the dangers along different parts of Bagot Road. In fact, you know, it's been a discussion that's been extensive. There have been lives lost along Bagot Road. There have been a number of incidents that have occurred on Bagot Road. So if this work is going to make things safer, make people safer, I know it's not ideal to be cutting down those trees, but yeah, it is certainly a good thing. And of course, our news today is brought to you by Motor Accidents Compensation. Have you moved to the Territory recently? You must change or update your registration within 3 months. Get NT registered today. No rego, no cover. Thanks for taking us through the local news, Kat.
3: Thank you.
1: It is just on 16 minutes after 10 o'clock. Now, that number, if you do want to get in contact with us this morning, 8941 1049. Coming your way next, a real change of pace. We know that from the moment it was first proposed in the weeks after the Bondi massacre, the NT government was against the Prime Minister's proposed gun back buyback scheme. So this morning we're actually going to be catching up with an avid hunter, Bart Irwin. He's going to be joining us on the show to talk a little bit more about this and what it could mean for Territorians.
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1: Well, a number of statements coming out after the announcement that Yinya Mark Gayula standing down from his from the seat, the MLA for Mulka, effective immediately. So the Labor Party, the acting opposition leader, Ed Smelt, issuing a statement saying Yinya Gayula has given almost a decade of service to the people of Mulka and to the Northern Territory Parliament. Throughout his time in Parliament, Yinya has been a strong leader and advocate for his people, his culture and his country. He's used his place in the Legislative Assembly to stand up for the communities he represents and to highlight the importance of language, law and culture. And they have thanked him for his service in the Parliament and most importantly for the people of Mulka. So that statement coming out from Ed Smelt. And I know a few people saying, Katie, where is the actual opposition leader? Where's Selena Yubo and when is she back? Our understanding is that she's back on Monday next week, back in time for Parliament to resume next week. And it's going to be a busy week of Parliament. There is no doubt about that. Now, looking at politics nationally at the moment, there's a lot going on. There always is. And from the moment that it was first proposed in the weeks after the Bondi massacre, the NT government was against the Prime Minister's proposed gun buyback scheme. Anthony Albanese had a boost to push this for a national scheme. So he basically was pushing for this national scheme with New South Wales signing up on the weekend. But there's been some vocal criticism against the proposed guidelines and for a number of different reasons. We know the Northern Territory government, also the Queensland government, have said no, they're not prepared to go ahead with this. And joining us on the line to talk a little bit more about this for NT Field and Game, it is Bart Irwin. G'day, Bart.
28: G'day, Katie. How are you?
1: Yeah, really good. Great to have you on the show. Bart, tell me, this scheme that the Prime Minister's proposing, what is it about the proposal that, well, that you're against or that others are against? What's the concern?
28: Well, this buyback by the Prime Minister and Premier Minns is an attempt to hide their failures in anti-terrorism and immigration policy. The terrorist who was killed had his firearm license application rejected 3 years prior, but the Minns government approved it. Why? What changed? He certainly didn't become a better person. And yeah, that was a knee-jerk reaction by Albanese. Mm. He thought he had to do something, make it look like he was, taking action. And he reached straight away for the communist tool of taking property away from the same hunters and shooters that the Minns government gave a shooter's license to, that they paid for, that they bought a permit to acquire firearms. Then a few days later, when they had their emergency sittings in Parliament on Christmas Eve, I think it was, they said they were going to cap it at 4 guns and take away, and for minimal compensation. Mm. This compensation is ridiculous.
1: Like, yeah, that's something. A few of my mates that are people that have guns. They I can't think of what the right word is. Like recreational hunters, and also in the sport of shooting. Yeah. Yeah. That's exactly what they've said to me. But like, they're pretty worried. You know, they've sort of said that some of their guns are worth like $4,000. They're being offered $400. What's the go with how much you actually get?
28: Well, in New South Wales, the only state to sign up to Albo's crazy rules is $850 for... I'll just talk shotguns because that's my expertise.
1: Yep.
28: $850 for a double-barreled shotgun. Now, 40 years ago in 1986, I bought a second-hand entry-level SKB-made double-barreled shotgun for $800. Now, that money today is worth nearly $2,700.
1: Right.
28: So, and firearms, if treated well, often appreciate in value. I have one firearm that I bought for my 50th birthday. It was secondhand. It was a 1968 model.
1: Yeah.
28: And I bought that for $7,200 and had it recently appraised. Prior to all of this happening, and the fellow who gave it a birthday, he appraised it at between $14,000 and $16,000. So even on the second phase of this buyback, the cap is going to be $10,000 on guns that are valued higher than $850. Like, that's just... They're telling their dream.
1: Well, and the thing is, you know, like, guns aren't my thing. I'm not a shooter. I don't know how to. But, you know, for people that are, and if you are a hunter, or if you're somebody who is into sports shooting, presumably, you know, much like I like buying expensive running shoes, you like to actually invest in that and make sure you've got the best.
28: Exactly. Yeah, I hunt geese, I hunt ducks, I hunt quail and foxes and rabbits when I'm down south. It's all mainly small game, but I have three different hunting shotguns for that very reason. And for my clay target shooting, I have another five or six different clay double-barrel shotguns for shooting different types of targets, whether they be skeet, whether they be down the line, whether they be sporting clays. And then side-by-side shotguns to shoot in special events that require those. We are so lucky here in the Northern Territory that we have such well-rounded leaders as Leif Nocciara and Jared Maley, who both grew up around firearms and as such don't fear them but to respect them. They understand their hunting tools, not weapons, and in almost all circumstances are used safely.
1: Yeah. So, but at this point in time, it doesn't sound like the Northern Territory government's got any desire to sign up to this gun buyback scheme. Could they be forced to do it?
28: Well, this was something I was concerned about in the very early days after Bondi, that Albanese would hold back funding for certain projects. Now, former Senator Nigel Scullion told me that's illegal for them to hold back promised funding because you're not playing their game.
1: Yeah.
28: But I was indicated to me by others that funding that hasn't been promised yet could be, you know, could be blackmailed with that.
1: Oh, and surely bloody not.
28: Yeah, so I never feel safe in this space, other than they have been so strident, both Leah and Jared. Yep. They were the first to come out and say, we are not playing Elbow's game.
1: Mm.
28: They've since been joined by Chris Afoole, Melanaskis, Jacinta Allen in Victoria, and to some extent the fellow in Tasmania.
1: Yeah, yep.
28: Although they have put some conditions on them. Western Australia already did their little Communist Act a couple of years ago and capped the number of firearms you gave to the WA, so they're not going to go for this again.
1: Yeah, right. Now, Bart, tell me, would you be supportive if the financial offer on the table was up, like if that value was up, or is it really, you know, you're against it by principle as well?
28: By principle, no. There shouldn't be a buyback. There shouldn't be a cap. A cash for clunkers thing might be fine. I'll sell a couple old air rifles for $450 each.
1: Yeah.
28: But the real danger of this is Minns are saying that he's going to get rid of 275,000 firearms in New South Wales alone.
1: Mm.
28: Now, the compensation that they're being paid, they will be on the second-hand market around Australia right now. And that is going to put gun shops like Cornlinger Guns and Ammo, they won't be selling a second-hand firearm or possibly even new firearms, because they'll be flooded with cheaper second-hand firearms.
1: Yeah.
28: And that's all gun shops around Australia.
1: Yeah.
28: Hey, other than New South Wales, they're already going broke.
1: Yeah. Hey, I want to ask you, I know, to play devil's advocate, I mean, the scheme after the Port Arthur massacre, it was certainly controversial, but history sort of looks back on that as being the right decision, especially for Australia as a whole, as it's been highlighted as the reason, some would say that those mass shootings are rare. What if this was sort of also to help in that regard?
28: Well, that's a bit of a falsehood. Deaths by firearms before, Port Arthur, was in decline. It had been on a straight line going down for many years, and it continued on that same path after it. It didn't dip sharply.
1: Yeah.
28: It was on the same linear thing. So it hasn't been that, although John Howard would like to claim success on that. And it's easy for media to just look at that one point in time, draw a conclusion, rather than look at the real stats and figures and history of what was occurring.
1: I reckon there'll be different people with differing views on that, Bart. But, mate, what is your message to any government that wants to buy back, your firearms?
28: There are no votes in taking firearms off people. The people who aren't firearms owners won't even blink an eye, but there's plenty of votes to lose putting in these stupid, dumb laws that will not protect anyone. And I can predict now that the Nationals and One Nation in New South Wales leading up to that state election next March will be rubbing their hands together.
1: Mm.
28: This is an own goal by Minns and Albanese.
1: Hey, before I let you go, Bart, where are we? Like, what? I've got literally no idea, as you know. Are we in the hunting season? How are things looking for the season?
28: Yes, well, the waterfowl hunting season commenced on Saturday on private land.
1: Oh, right.
28: So that's sort of a soft opening, just in case some farms and that have got problems with geese already. The season on the hunting reserves, the NT Parks and Wildlife Reserves, will commence on, I think it's Saturday the 4th, or whatever the first Saturday is in September.
1: Yeah.
28: And that looks all good.
1: That's good.
28: I've heard good reports about Howard and Shoal Bay.
1: Mm.
28: Haven't heard anything on Rambles, but sadly the wall blew out at Harrison Dam, and the main body of water has just about disappeared. It blew out during the last wet season.
1: Yep.
28: Although it still has Beatrice Lagoon, which is probably where the best hunting occurs because you're close enough to the bird's flight lane.
1: Well, Bart Irwin, always good to catch up with you. I appreciate you joining us on the show and letting us know a little bit more about your thoughts on the gun buyback and what's going on when it comes to hunting. Good to chat with you this morning.
28: Thanks again, Katie, for the opportunity.
1: No worries.
28: To speak on it.
1: Anytime. Good on you, Bart. Thank you. That's Bart Irwin there from NT Field and Game. And I know we've got a lot of avid hunters and sports shooters in the Northern Territory as well. So keen to hear your thoughts this morning on this gun buyback. And obviously, Bart, really strong in his views. Now, if you do want to send us a message, you most certainly can. Plenty of them on the text line 0499 711 360. Coming your way next, a real change of pace. We're going to be talking about influenza.
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1: You are listening to 360. Now, we know that Territorians are being urged to get vaccinated against influenza following increased cases in urban and rural Darwin, Katherine and East Arnhem. NT Health say protecting yourself against the flu is especially important during the dry season, with increased visitors to the Northern Territory and large-scale community events. Joining us on the show is Dr. Ashish Yadav, the public health physician for the Department of Health. Good morning to you, Doctor. Oh dear, we've just had the phone line drop out for some reason. Hopefully we are able to get Dr. Ashish Yadav back on the line. I'm hoping that I've got him on there. Hopefully I've got him right now. Let's try that again. Good morning to you, Doctor.
14: Good morning, Katie.
1: Lovely to have you on the show. Now, tell me, I know that we have indeed had a number of cases of influenza in the Northern Territory this year. Can you talk us through how many cases we've had?
14: Absolutely. So since the beginning of this year, we have had 785 confirmed cases of influenza. And that has resulted in almost 222 hospitalizations. And unfortunately, we've also had two deaths associated with influenza.
1: Oh, wow. They're pretty large numbers and terrible to hear that two lives have been lost as a result of influenza. How do those numbers compare to previous years?
14: Yeah, so these numbers, when compared to what we had last year. So last year was actually a bumper year for influenza. So, and until this time of the year, we had almost 3,000 reported cases. But what I wanted to focus is this year, in the past few weeks, there has been a spike of almost 20 to 30% in cases. So, yeah, and especially there have been cases in urban and rural Darwin, Katherine and East Arnhem.
1: Now, it may be quite a naive question, but how do you tell the difference between whether you've got the flu, influenza, or if you've got a bad cold?
14: Yeah, so mostly if you've got a bad cold, it's usually short-lived. So influenza, if you have influenza, that's tends to be more severe, and it usually lasts longer than a simple cold.
1: And tell me, I understand that we're experiencing this flu season a bit later than what we usually do. Why is that?
14: Yeah, that's interesting because as we know that here in the territory, we have influenza typically throughout the year. So we get cases almost throughout the seasons compared to what we see in the southern states where it sort of aligns with the

0: 6 months and above, all adults 65 years and above, all pregnant women can take this vaccine at any time during their pregnancy. All our Aboriginal people 6 months and over, and certain groups of people who tend to have certain medical risk conditions, they're also eligible to get the free vaccine.
1: And are there other things that we can do to sort of protect ourselves? I mean, presumably if someone's sick, don't go to work if you think you've got the flu.
0: Absolutely. And as people know, that influenza is a respiratory disease. So it usually spreads from person to person through respiratory droplets when they are coughing or sneezing. So what we recommend is just stay home if you feel unwell, practice a lot of hand hygiene, physical distancing, and if you are going out, wear a mask.
1: Good advice, I reckon. Dr. Ashish Yadav, really good to speak with you this morning. Anywhere that people can go, I'm assuming they can go to the NT Health website if they are after a bit of info, or certainly get in contact with their GP if needed.
0: Absolutely. You're right.
1: Yeah. Oh, good to speak to you this morning. I really appreciate your time. Big shout out to you, to all of our wonderful doctors and nurses who work incredibly hard.
0: Always a pleasure. Thank you, Katie.
1: Thank you so much. Thanks so much. That is Dr. Ashish Yadav. He's a public health physician for NT Health. And even when you look at the number of influenza cases that we've got at the moment, 222 people have had to be hospitalised. I mean, when you look at the stress that we've got on our hospital system at the moment, all of these things add up, right? Like all of these different illnesses, injuries, things that are happening, it all adds up. So certainly if you're able to protect yourself, it is a good thing to do. And if you're crook, please don't come to work. I hate it when people rock up to work and they're coughing and spluttering. I understand that sometimes if you work for yourself or, depending on what your job is, it might be a little bit more difficult. But I never want to share those germs. I don't want somebody that's crook coming and breathing all over me. Now, that number, if you want to call through, love to hear from you. You can also send us a message. There are plenty of messages on the text line. We'll get to those shortly. 0499 711 360.
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2: It is 17 minutes away from 11. There's so much happening around the place this morning. I know I say that every day.

0: But my, like, I've hardly had a chance to even look at the messages. And, but I'm going to take you across to them right now, because much earlier this morning, we did actually receive an email from Natalie. And she was another person that had been in contact with us about the situation at the Perrott Pool. So Natalie said, the Darwin Council is targeting parking at Perrott Pool. The issue remains, however, that Darwin Council has not provided ample parking spaces. The car park is shared by Perrott Pool and the tennis courts. This has been made abundantly evident on race meet days, where the dirt patch acts as an overflow car park. Over the past weekend, Darwin Council parking officers fined everyone parked on that dirt patch, including vehicles parked in the marked parallel spaces opposite the tennis courts. There had been an agreement struck with the council and Swimming NT that they wouldn't target parking on busy race days due to the fact that there is no alternative parking measures. The Darwin Swimming Club and Swimming NT has asked for answers regarding where patrons can safely park when the little car park spaces are already full, and why they cannot use the spare patch of dirt to safely park and enter the pool. There is no alternative, and on race meet days, there are up to 100 extra cars to park. Ross Smith is not a safe option to park that many cars on. This deters families from coming along to their child's sport and supporting local clubs. And Natalie says Darwin Council has a lot to answer for and needs to provide safe parking options. Now, Natalie, thank you for your email. We spoke about this really extensively on Monday, because I'd been contacted by a number of parents, also officials and others that were involved in that meet, that were really upset by what had happened. So they'd said to us about 40 cars had received those parking fines, so about 40 families. And in some cases, there's also volunteers there that don't actually have kids that are swimming. They're there, they're helping the club, they're helping swimming to be able to put on a fantastic event where our kids and, of course, our masters swimmers are all taking part in something that's really positive for the community. Now, what I am pleased to say is that the City of Darwin, we're going to be catching up with the CEO, Simone Saunders, on the show tomorrow. So we'll definitely be asking more about this and what can be done longer term to ensure that this doesn't happen again. But we'll also, of course, talk to her about the cyclone cleanup. But the City of Darwin have just been in contact with us, and they've said that the City of Darwin is aware that a number of parking infringements were issued over the weekend to vehicles parked in the overflow parking area at Perrott Pool. The overflow area is a dirt patch that's used for additional parking during events and needs to be clearly identified with appropriate signage, bunting and flags. Unfortunately, those markers were not put in place by the event organiser as required, which meant the overflow area was not clearly identified to motorists. While the responsibility for setting up the event parking sits with the event organiser, City of Darwin acknowledges that this resulted in some people receiving infringements when they had reasonably understood they were parking in the designated overflow area. As a result, City of Darwin will be withdrawing the affected infringements where they were issued to vehicles parked in the overflow area. They say, we apologise to those affected for the confusion and will ensure the appropriate arrangements are in place to clearly identify overflow parking areas at future events. So look, I'm really pleased that they've done this. I'm pleased that they're going to be withdrawing the affected infringements where they are issued to vehicles that were parked in that overflow area. But the fact is here, you know, they're cars that were parked on the dirt, where ordinarily at any other carnival — I wasn't there, my kids don't swim anymore — but any other carnival that I've been to at the Perrott Pool, it's been absolutely fine to park in that spot. And you know, the reality of it is dangerous to then be parked on Ross Smith. And surely there are other longer term, you know, alternatives in place if we have got a massive carnival that's here in the Northern Territory, because the last thing we want is to have locals, you know, swimming families, officials, volunteers. And then if you've got people travelling from interstate for a wonderful event, you know, like, we're spruiking the Northern Territory and spruiking Darwin as being a fantastic location to have sporting events. Imagine you arrive here, you think you're parking somewhere that's all right to park, and you end up with a bloody parking fine. Anyway, I'm really pleased that they have withdrawn those parking fines to those that were impacted. It is the right thing to do. And we'll talk to Simone tomorrow on the show about what some of those longer term solutions might be and how, you know, swimming can avoid this being a problem for them again, because it would be the last thing that they want as well. Now, let me take you to some of the other messages on the text line this morning. There's one here that says, close the Palmerston ED temporarily and move those staff to Royal Darwin Hospital. So open 32 beds with no staff. How, says that that text. Another coming through from Mary and Noonamar, and it's, sorry, I'm struggling. It says, good morning, Katie. Yes, the health services situation is quite dire across Darwin. On a positive note, I had a very positive experience at the Palmerston ED yesterday with my infant. Nurses and doctors very attentive and professional, while clearly under the pressure of minimal beds, waiting times and rude people. Thank you so much, NT Health, says Mary in Noonamar. Mary, thank you for that message because, you know, somebody else had just messaged through, close the Palmerston ED. But if you're living in Noonamar and you've got an issue with your infant and you need that urgent support, then no doubt being able to get there to the Palmerston Emergency Department is something that you want to be able to do. And I'm really pleased to hear that NT Health, that the staff there were really attentive and wonderful. So that's so good to hear. And you know what? I'm not surprised, because they are, even when they're under immense pressure. Now, some calls that have come through actually to reception. Now, if you ever want to get in contact with us, the best way to do so is to call here, 360 8941 1049. But Howard had called through, left frustrated about being told he's on the waiting list for treatment, and then finds out a year later that he never was on it, as they couldn't find his name. He's since been on the waiting list another year and has not heard back from them. Howard, that's terrible. That is absolutely terrible and should not be the case. M has said, give it a break. Katie, please ask the union person how many correction staff are on sick leave right now. How many hours of overtime do correction staff work on a yearly basis? Says M. One here that says, hi Katie, more prisons will free up some space in the hospitals. Royal Darwin Hospital is full of DV victims. Lock these criminals up and we have more free beds at Royal Darwin Hospital. It's just common sense, says that message. Zach in Zaccoli has messaged through and said, privatisation away from the government is always a bad thing. While it's expensive for taxpayers regardless, it's not a government-owned building. So there is the asset gone. Private companies put a premium on what we pay versus public enterprise charging actual costs. Government-owned and operated can control employment standards and not fob it off. And they have the ability to say it's not our facility. Long term, this will not be good for the government. Smaller oversight, they can handball blame to. We've seen this with News, Post and other federal government business enterprises. The government just needs to manage their money better if they want $1 billion sooner rather than later. It's not a good excuse, says Zach. Zach, thank you for that message. And you do make some really fair points. Matt in Driver says, Katie, it sounds to me like Erina hasn't done her research. She's reacting to other people's complaints and can't wrap her head around the government not spending a fortune to a new prison. One from Diane in Catherine. It says, Katie, can you ask Bill to stop talking in acronyms, please? Not everyone knows what an EOI and PP whatever means, says Diane. Diane, good point. So obviously the EOI is the expression of interest. You probably know that, but you're spot on. Not everybody would know that. And then the PP is the PP. I'm looking at Kathleen and she's not public private. That was what I said. So I was sort of, does it make sense? Yeah, I suppose it does. Anyway, I can understand, Diane, your confusion, because I was trying to remember what it meant as well. And one here that says, Katie, have a chat to some of the middle management in corrections. These people have worked and experienced all the bits and bobs as corrections staff and have an intimate knowledge of what truly happens. And more importantly, what really must be built to protect frontline correction staff. Mind you, if we had a justice system that sentenced perpetrators with consequences that stops any thought of reoffending in its tracks, there wouldn't be a need to build these 7-star motel prisons for perpetrators who know that reoffending means returning to 3 square meals, air conditioning, and more freedom than their victims. So that message coming through a short time ago. And I would love to speak to some of the middle management and some of the others at corrections, but unfortunately, we're not sort of able to do that. You know, unless they call us off air and want to have a chat to us, but in the sense that the union is meant to be who represents them and gets that point across, that's meant to be their voice. So we do have to, like, obviously we speak to the union, and then we know that government departments don't just allow their staff to speak willy-nilly. Unfortunately, because we'd have people on all the time, I'm sure, if they did. Now, Dave in Palmo said, so why can't the gun buyback be optional? I've got a couple of guns that I don't really need anymore as my hunting days are pretty much over. So I'll be happy to have them bought back, says Dave in Palmo. That's interesting to hear as well, Dave, because, you know, obviously we're talking about some not wanting that buyback to happen, but by the sounds of it, for some people, or particularly for you, you wouldn't mind it if it was able to happen. Now, we won't take a short break. We'll keep forging ahead for now. There is plenty happening around the place. And if you've just sort of joined us, the big news of the day has been so far, well, there's a few big stories, and certainly Kathleen's got it all covered for us in the local news just after 11 o'clock. But the announcement by Yinya Margaiula, the independent member for Mulka, has indeed announced that he's stepping down effective immediately. So we spoke to the Speaker of the Northern Territory's Legislative Assembly, Robin Lamley, about this earlier this morning. She said that work will, no doubt, she said she's not responsible for it. The government of the day obviously is, but that notification needs to be sent to the administrator. And then at some stage, pretty soon, I would suspect, a by-election will be called. She suspects that it's going to be a pretty fierce race. We know that Margaiula or Yinya has been in that place for the last 10 years. He's held that seat. But prior to that, Lynn Walker, prior to that was Sid Stirling. So it has very much been a Labor-held seat for a number of years. Now, what I'm really fascinated to see is whether the political parties have sort of got anybody up their sleeve ready to run, because this was quite a surprise to me that Yinya had made the decision to stand down. Sometimes, though, people start to hear those rumblings that potentially somebody is thinking about sort of stepping away from politics. So I don't know if it's a huge surprise to the political parties. I would suspect it probably is. But somebody else had gotten in contact with me and sort of said, Katie, the resignation of Mark's not a surprise. I think the job became a bit much in different ways. And I think Mark tried to spread himself too thin. I think he had a lot of demands upon him from external stakeholders because of his position within the parliament. Plus, I think he didn't cope well with the fact that he would plead a case very well, but it didn't go anywhere to do with Aboriginal culture and laws, etc. So I guess he's made the decision in the interests of himself and his people under his homeland area, says that person who's messaged through. So I think it is a fair point to make, but she was also sort of saying that that maybe it has been on the cards for a little while. So we'll wait and see exactly what happens next. We'll find out when that by-election is going to be called, whether it is something that happens pretty quickly or whether it takes a little while before that process gets underway. We also heard throughout this morning it is a little bit more difficult when you're holding a by-election than in a more remote or a more regional seat. So that may mean that it takes a little bit longer. I'm not sure, but certainly makes politics interesting for us all over the next few months or next couple of months, depending on how long it takes. It didn't take all that long with Nightcliffe, but that is an urban area. We'll wait and see and be very interested to see who decides to put their hand up. We're going to take a quick break, though. 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Coming your way just after 11, we'll get the latest in local news with Kathleen.
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6: Morning, I'm Harrison Preeb. The Swans have stood down 5 players for the remainder of the AFL season amid an investigation into an alleged sexual assault. Isaac Heaney, Chad Warner, Nick Blakey, James Jordan and Riley Bice won't be considered for selection. The AFL backing Sydney's sanctions while Victoria Police continues its investigation. Labor's changes to the NDIS have passed the Senate with the backing of the Coalition. More than 60 amendments were tabled, but the Greens now fear that hundreds of thousands could lose support. Health Minister Mark Butler has told the ABC the changes will protect NDIS for the future.
7: The safeguards on fraud, the integrity controls, which frankly have been too loose for too long in this scheme. Also quite significantly, we outline protections for people with high support needs.
6: A push to lift tenancy agreements to a minimum of 2 years. Rents have soared by more than 20% in the past 5 years. ACTU President Michelle O'Neill has told 7 tenants are crying out for greater security.
8: So 2 years would give you 2 years of security. What we see when leases end is that that's often a time when rents go up, and people having to move constantly makes it really hard to find accommodation near where you work.
6: And Aussie teachers are dishing the dirt on the unique challenges they face with each year group. They've branded Year 9 boys as the worst overall to teach, and Years 7 and 8 as immature and demanding. Plenty of big names out for the final home and away AFL round. Christian Petrarca won't line up for the Suns due to a foot injury. The Pies will be without Isaac Quaynor, while Lions star Hugh McCluggage trained yesterday but is still at least a week off a return. And Bradman Best returns for Newcastle after missing 2 games with a calf injury. Best also revealing he's no closer to signing on with the Knights. The Origin star contracted until the end of next year but has rejected an initial offer from the club.
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0: Checking those tides, we're heading for a low tide of 1.76 metres at 4.30 this afternoon. The weather forecast today, well, we've got that extreme fire danger for Darwin to Adelaide River, and 33 is the top that we're heading for in the city, 35 in the rural area, 34 degrees today in Katherine. Those temperatures across the top end at the moment sitting on 31 degrees out in Berry Springs, Darwin City right now on 30 degrees, and in Katherine currently on 30.
9: Katie Wolf, covering the issues that are important to you.
0: Well, there's plenty happening around the place, no doubt about that. Another busy hour. Kathleen is in the studio and will give us the latest in local news in just a moment. We'll then take a change of pace. Darwin Festival's Artistic Director Kate Fell is going to be joining us in the studio to talk us through what is on for the final week of the festival. Also this hour, though, we're going to whip around the nation. There's a lot happening around the nation. But in the studio with me right now is Kathleen Gazzola. Good morning again, Kat.
10: G'day.
0: 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No rego, no cover.
10: There's been shock across the political divide after the independent member for Malka, Yingya Gayula, announced this morning he has decided to step down as an MLA, effective from today. He said in a statement it had not been an easy decision to make after serving the electorate for 10 years, but that it was the time for him to return to his family and people and focus on the next generation of Yolnu. Mr. Gayula noted the CLP government's child protection laws had significantly failed Aboriginal people, further saying the CLP had introduced too many laws that are dehumanising, oppressing and destroying communities, claiming their ongoing actions are contributing to the breakdown of culture and people in what is now becoming a slow genocide. As a result, the MLA said he no longer felt he can be part of the NT Parliament and sit opposite a government who are not willing to listen or form partnerships.
0: It's going to be interesting, Kathleen, because as you and I know, obviously he's been in that seat for the last 10 years, but it was largely held by the Labor Party. Lynn Walker sat in that seat, and it used to be called something else, didn't it? It was just the seat of Nullumboy, not Malka. How long ago did it change the name? I reckon it was...
10: I feel like it might have been halfway through Mr. Gayola's
0: term.
10: Yeah,
0: maybe. But so she'd sat in that seat for a couple of terms at least, I reckon.
10: I think maybe.
0: And then Sid Sterling prior to that.
10: Yeah, it was obviously a Labor stronghold, and certainly they, I would say, are more popular than the CLP in that area still. Certainly the makeup of the electorate has changed. Of course, there's... was a very big urban element around Nullumboy due to mining and the like. And then there's the remote regions surrounding it with those island communities as well. Now, of course, with the population of Nullumboy shrinking with the closure of the refinery and then the mine, that makeup changed significantly. And I think that was seen as part of the reason why Yingya was able to beat Lynn Walker, which was very much seen as an upset. I mean, she was highlighted as being the deputy chief minister to Michael Gunner, and for her not to even get in was a huge loss for them, that's for sure.
0: Yeah, it certainly was. It was something that that a lot of people were quite surprised by when it happened. But as you said there, you know, that electorate has changed a lot over the recent years as a result of things changing with the mine, and the makeup of the electorate is quite different. It'll be really interesting to see who runs. As Robin Lamley had pointed out as well throughout the chat that we'd had with her earlier this morning, she'd said that the CLP is actually doing a lot of work in that electorate at the moment and have been. We've spoken a bit about that in the recent weeks in terms of some of what they would like to be doing themselves, the traditional owners in that area. So it's going to be interesting to see who puts their hand up.
10: Absolutely. But we also know that the Yolnu people are very strong individual and with such a strong identity as to how they want to better their people, how they want to better their communities and further their economic development as well. Obviously, we see Gama every year in the conversations around that and the Rurichingu as well. So, you know, it's certainly not out of the realm of possibility of another independent Yolnu representative coming in as well, if, you know, maybe Yingya has someone that he knows within the area that he might be throwing his support behind as well. It'd be interesting to see if Lynn Walker puts her hand up again as two.
0: I don't even know. I don't know if she still lives out there or what the go is.
10: I don't think she does. No. I think she's here in Darwin, but didn't she run again last time?
0: Yeah, I don't know whether she'd go back that path. It'll be interesting, though, particularly with the words from Yingya, though, in that press release and talking about, you know, being, to paraphrase, disenfranchised as a result of some of those changes that he's fought for his people really not coming into play. They're not, it makes it difficult then for the next person to step in if it is a strong Yolngu person, because it would potentially make them think, well, hang on a second, if this really strong leader hasn't been able to have an impact, am I going to be able to? And do I have the energy and the time to be able to do that? I would hope, and I would certainly encourage anybody, no matter where you're from, no matter what your background is, I think it's really good that, you know, if you've got good, strong local people in that electorate putting their hand up. But I just wonder whether that might have a bit of a part to play. You know, it doesn't sort of, as inspiring as he has been as a politician, it doesn't inspire the next generation when he's, you know, he's pointing to some real difficulties that he's felt that he's had.
10: And we've seen the benefits or the progress around local decision making, certainly on Groote Eylandt, around justice reforms and that kind of thing, and certainly the announcement at Gama of a new local council, whether they see that more as the avenue to take rather than coming into Parliament. So it will be a fascinating time to see who puts their hand up and really how quickly it can roll out too.
0: Yeah. So as we just mentioned before, the seat of Mulka was formerly the seat of Nhulunbuy, and it was traditionally a safe seat for Labor. They held that seat without a break from 1980 until 2016. So Labor's dominance in the seat was mostly on the strength of strong support among Indigenous voters. More than 50% of the electorate's population was Indigenous. The only exemption to the ALP's dominance was Milton Ballantyne, who won the seat for the Country Liberal Party in 1974 when the ALP won no seats in the Assembly. Jeez, we've had an interesting time over the years, haven't we, when it comes to politics?
10: And certainly 1974 was prior to self-government as well. And, you know, it was just looking at those dates, you know, 2016 that Labor lost. I mean, we all know that 2016 was the enormous landslide that Labor won. And so that really bucked the trend, and I think was the one that everyone was particularly shocked about.
0: Yeah, well, people were really shocked. People within Labor were absolutely shocked. Now, I know as well that obviously the party arm of the Labor Party, I've no doubt, will be working very hard to try to get somebody to run if they don't already have someone lined up. I guess the other element of it, though, is the Labor Party, like the Labor team locally at the moment, is very small, as you and I know, as all of our listeners know. And Selena Yubo currently on leave. Ordinarily, what you would probably see in a situation like this one is the Labor leader come out really strong, you know, making sure that they are thanking Yingya Gyula for his service, as Ed Smelt has done in a statement. But without Selena Yubo here, it's not the best look for the Labor Party right now in terms of winning over voters. And I know it's going to be a different audience out there in the seat of Mulka, but it's really not ideal timing.
10: No, exactly right. And, you know, over the next couple of days, there are some very big events happening that spread out that very small Labor team, so they're not quite as visible. And, you know, for Selena to only come back on Monday, it's not great timing by any stretch of the imagination, that's for sure.
0: No, it's not. Kathleen, what else should we know about this morning in local news? Because you and I could talk about politics for a whole hour, but we better not. We better find out what's going on.
10: NT police have charged a 53-year-old man with Commonwealth offences following an investigation into an alleged Islamophobic incident that occurred in Darwin on June 7. Yesterday, detectives, along with officers from the NT Firearms Enforcement Unit and the Joint Counter-Terrorism Team, arrested the man for alleged actions directed towards a man, his pregnant wife and their young child. The 53-year-old has been charged with two counts of threatened force or violence against a person due to protected group status, causing fear to that group. His firearms have been seized and his firearm license suspended. He's been granted granted bail to face court on the 1st of October. Police have slammed the man's alleged behaviour, saying it's unacceptable conduct in our community, that no one should be targeted because of who they are, what they believe, or where they come from.
0: Spot on.
10: The City of Darwin has announced dozens of parking fines issued over the weekend to cars at the Perap swimming pool will be withdrawn. Cars parked in an overflow area at the facility, a dirt patch adjacent to allocated parking, were hit by the infringements after markers were not put in place by the event organisers. The council says the overflow area is used for additional parking during events and needs to be clearly identified with appropriate signage, bunting and flags. The council said while the responsibility to set up the area sits with organisers, City of Darwin acknowledges the lack of signage resulted in fines despite the reasonable expectation they were parking in the right area, further issuing an apology for the confusion. And a 24-hour fire ban is now in place across Darwin and Adelaide River. Bushfires NT and the NT Fire Rescue Services have declared the ban due to fire danger conditions. People in the affected areas are prohibited from lighting or causing any open fires until midnight tonight.
0: Kathleen, thanks so much for keeping us up to date with all things local news.
10: Thank you.
0: I will catch up with Kathleen again tomorrow morning, of course, on the show. There's always plenty happening right around the place, and today has been busy, busy. If you've missed any of the interviews that we have done, you can always go and jump online, head to the Mix 104.9 website or to the iHeartRadio app, and you can have a listen back. We're going to take a quick break, and this morning, still to come your way this hour, we're going to catch up with Kate Fell and talk Darwin Festival, but we're certainly going to be whipping around the nation and letting you know what is making news headlines in other states and territories. There has been a lot going on and all eyes on this situation with the Sydney Swans.
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7: It is just on 17 minutes after 11 o'clock and the final week of the Darwin Festival is upon us. It's been a massive couple of weeks so far, and in the studio to tell us more about what we can expect this week is Kate Fell, the Artistic Director. Good morning to you, Kate.
8: Good morning. Oh, your pink jacket. It's giving it's making me feel bright. And,
7: it's very bright, yeah, my pink jacket, yeah, isn't it? It's been like, you know, Night at the Roxbury, like very 80s
8: kind of.
7: It's
8: Darwin Festival-y. I'm loving it.
7: It is. I'm your mascot.
8: Yeah.
7: Oh, Kate, it's been such a massive couple of weeks at the festival and into the final week. Talk me through how things have gone sort of the past week.
8: Oh, my goodness. It's been a huge last week. I'm just having those sort of flashbacks of all the great moments. We had Amy Hetherington pretty much sold out her show last night, and she was so gorgeous. So yes. We had Tom Gleeson and then Amy Hetherington, which was a great double header.
7: Awesome.
8: Tom's on again tonight, and then Nath Valvo's after him tonight as well. So, yeah, lots of great comedy and music.
7: Darwin loves comedy, don't we?
8: Yeah, they do. Yeah. Well, what's there not to like?
7: Exactly.
8: I love Tom. He did this gag of, you know, of this is the only venue in Australia where you have to wear AeroGuard. I'm like, yes, we're all quite proud of it, so thank you, Tom.
7: But you can wear your rubber thongs probably if you really want to,
8: exactly.
7: Or you know, we're pretty relaxed.
8: Yes,
7: there's
8: totally.
7: No doubt. Oh, how fun. Now tell me, in terms of what's coming up, like over the coming days, talk us through what we've got on.
8: Oh, there's so much. I mean, the things I'm looking forward to, Briefs. I don't know if you've ever seen Briefs. They've been here a few times. They're such a great collection. They call it boylesque. So it's, you know, a bit sexy, a bit funny, a bit, you know, like out there. Great circus cabaret.
7: They're awesome. Yeah.
8: So they're selling really well. But there's some tickets available, definitely for Thursday night.
7: Okay.
8: And then a massive weekend at the ski club. That's the spot to be this weekend.
7: So remind our listeners who's performing at the ski club.
8: Yeah, so we've got three different shows. Mm-hmm. The Friday night is Mamakin Spender.
7: Yeah.
8: A beautiful kind of soulful sound. They're backed by this vocal ensemble and then this big Darwin choir. So made up of like the Beach Choir and Choir of Man. So that's going to be really, really beautiful on Friday. That's a seated concert. So if you want to have a seat as the sun's setting, that's your one.
7: Beautiful.
8: If you want a party night, Tism is your night on the Saturday night. There's the Swamp Jockeys, the legendary Swamp Jockeys who are in support. And that will be a little bit wild. And I don't know, I can't promise you what to expect other than a wild night at the ski
7: club. That's fun though.
8: Yeah. And then on Sunday night, Hiatus Coyote, who if you don't know them, they're an Australian band.
7: Yep.
8: They've been nominated for Grammys. Like they're really super talented musicians.
7: Yeah.
8: And then Katie Baker and Bumpy are in support as well. So that's our closing night.
7: Wonderful.
8: Kind of like this, you can just take your pick.
7: Yeah.
8: Or come to all three.
7: Or go to all of them. That's exactly right. Oh, that sounds like it's going to be a wonderful few days.
8: Yeah.
7: For you, Kate, what would you, if you had to pick one thing, what would you choose?
8: Oh, my goodness. I mean, the other thing that I haven't mentioned, which for those that know me, I do like a glass of wine.
7: Yeah.
8: So we have the Darwin Wine Party. That's on Saturday at Mindle Beach. So our old mate Merrick Watts is back.
7: Yeah.
8: But he's bringing Mel Buddle and a host of other kind of special guests. So just think lots of wine, think DJs, think live music. Really that kind of classic Merrick interactive.
7: I love that he's kind of expanded the show.
8: I know. That's
7: or expanded
8: the idea.
7: It. you know.
8: Yeah, yeah, it's him plus lots. And it's like what they talk about is like the NT is sort of the Switzerland of wine, because this wine is obviously not made here. So there'll be wine from all around Australia that you'll get to taste. So lots of fun.
7: Oh, that sounds like it'll be awesome. It's been a fantastic couple of weeks. I mean, it always is. And even for people that aren't able to get to any shows, you know, you can still go and enjoy Festival Park and go and have, you know, like there's just so much to do.
8: Oh, it was great. I was at Botanic Gardens yesterday afternoon as a beautiful exhibition on there. And these two ladies sort of stopped me and said, oh, how do I get a bus back into the city? I was like, you know what? Jump in my car. We're going back in the city. They were looking for pizza. I said, pizza's in Festival Park. They started talking about mangoes. I'm like, get some mango sticky rice. So these four ladies, I forced them to come to Festival
7: Park
8: with me.
7: That's such a beautiful Darwin thing to do. Yeah. I love that. Yes. Oh, you're such a kind human, Kate. That's such
8: a nice
7: thing to do.
8: So they got the full VIP Darwin Festival branded car.
7: And did they realise then what your job was?
8: I told them. Yeah, it was very funny. And then we knew someone in common, of course. Because it's, you know, it was very
7: Because that's Australia and Darwin and the Northern Territory. Yeah. Oh, how nice. And then I bet they love Festival Park.
8: I'm sure they did. But so that's, you know, that's the Darwin way, isn't
7: And this
8: it?
7: Is the thing, but it's so beautiful down there as well, you know, and it's such a nice relaxing vibe for people to just enjoy. So honestly, if you haven't been out and about yet throughout the festival, get on down and do what you can. Get out to what you can, really.
8: Absolutely, yes. Yeah. Soak it up. There's, what, five nights left?
7: Five nights left. Oh, Kate, five nights left of you doing your... Look, we won't say goodbye yet because I know that we'll get you back on next week to, you know, to get a wrap up of the whole festival and get some of those numbers and that kind of thing.
8: Yeah, great.
7: But how, like, from, you know, from what you've seen so far, do you think we're looking at sort of record numbers?
8: Yeah, look, it's just, it's hard to say exactly right now. Certainly Festival Park feels like super busy every night.
7: Yeah.
8: You know, people are going to see lots and lots of different shows. So, yeah, I feel like, certainly feels like a really, really great, successful festival this year.
7: Oh, good stuff. Yeah. Well, Kate Fell, the Artistic Director for the Darwin Festival and Darwin Festival Uber driver.
8: My next job.
7: Good to catch up with you this morning.
8: Thanks,
7: it's always fun. Thank you. 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
1: Mix 104.9, it's 25 minutes after 11 o'clock and, well, we've been talking about a lot of different things this morning. There's so much going on around the place and if you did miss the opener of the show and some of the earlier discussion this morning, there's been quite a bit of chat and there has been for a number of weeks about the situation with our hospitals, our major hospitals being under immense pressure. We know that a code yellow has been in place for it's either 18 or 19 days now, and well, essentially, the acting chief executive has issued a letter to all staff. Now, in that letter, she says that we are seeking expressions of interest for NT Health with the required accreditation and current clinical competency to work at Royal Darwin and Palmerston Hospital to provide additional support during the current code yellow and provide respite and relief for our hardworking teams. So the code yellow remains in place at Royal Darwin and Palmerston Regional Hospital due to ongoing high demand in the emergency departments and other clinical care areas. And she says our staff have been under immense pressure during this time and fatigue has set in, reducing the pressure on Royal Darwin Hospital and Palmerston Regional Hospital and providing our staff with respite is her number one priority. And as such, Susan Bowden says that she's calling on those who can help out to please do so where possible. So essentially, they are requiring surge workforce in a number of areas for up to 2 weeks, full-time or part-time. And they include nursing and midwifery, renal services, hospital in-home, emergency department, the operating theatres, Ward 2A, Ward 2B, General Surgical, Ward 3A, orthopaedics, midwives, the NICU, as well as pharmacy. So there are a number of different areas, and it does follow our extensive discussions about this last week, the CEO confirming that they are trying to bring that 32-bed facility, the new ward, online as early as next month. Now, what we heard as well from the Treasurer, Bill Yan, is that there's some work happening tonight, he said, even in relation to, you know, the computer systems that are used. So Acacia is one of the ones that's been highly publicised for the wrong reasons. But that is some of the work that's underway at the moment to try and get those beds up and running as quickly as possible. It's not the only work that's underway. There's a lot of sort of juggling at this point in time. Now, what I like at the moment is that your chief executive or the acting chief executive, Susan Bowden's being pretty open about this. And you know, we could let the staff in emergency just sort of struggle as they would be after such a long period of time being under extreme stress, or you could actually try to surge that workforce, which she's trying to do with staff that they've got in other areas. Whether that then means that we sort of struggle in some of the other areas where those people may normally sit remains to be seen. But there's been suggestions on the text line as well over the last couple of days. Katie, do we need to do what was done in Katherine throughout the flood and set up a field hospital in the car park or something and have Ausmat running the show? Others have said to me, Wolfie, why can't Defence step in and help? You know, there's a lot of Defence personnel, those that work in the areas of medical, etc., that could actually be stepping in and potentially helping if they were called upon. Look, they're all different things that could potentially be done. I don't know whether they're in the realm of reality at this point in time or whether they would actually be able to happen quickly and whether it would make a big difference, I don't know. I'm certainly not an expert in this space, but I really hope that there is some reprieve sooner rather than later. I think there's a number of different factors at play here based on so many discussions that we have had in recent weeks. Like, honestly, we've been talking about health till we're blue in the face. There have been so many interviews talking about health. I reckon that every single one of you that listens could probably tell us what the issues are in terms of some of those interviews that have been done and the need for further, you know, funding for some of our infrastructure, the need to make sure that we lock in fair and adequate pay for our nurses and doctors and recruit more staff. There's a lot of different areas and there's a lot of different things that need to happen. And one of the incredibly important things that needs to happen and that we've spoken about a lot is the need for those aged care beds to come online. And we know that the funding's there. We know that the federal government's now working with the aged care provider that's been named. But how quickly that's able to get up and running really remains to be seen. I think we're still a while away, though. And then, of course, we've had that $10 million announced for maternity, but that funding not yet received. So that work has not been able to get underway yet. So these are all just parts of the discussion that we've had. And that doesn't even take into account the discussions that we've had with so many of you, our listeners, with your concerns and with the times that you've needed to go up to the hospital and maybe haven't actually been able to receive the treatment that you need because of the pressure that's on the hospital. So this is not going away in a hurry. There is no doubt about that. Now, in very much breaking news, we know that that the Sydney Swans are currently holding a press conference as we speak. Five players stood down for the season, but that press conference underway outside Swans HQ right now. So we'll take a quick break and then bring you some of the detail from that press conference.
0: 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We've got your tips, hotspots and local yarns. It's what fishing is about in the NT. Big Barra, wild nature and good times with mates. And it's all on Mix 1049's The Fishing Game.
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1: You are listening to 360. Now, before we head on a whip around the nation, let's have a look at a few more of those messages coming through on the text line. I've got one here from Dave and it says, "G'day Katie, on waiting list. So I was told by an optometrist that I have a cataract and she could put me on the waiting list. The waiting time is 2 to 3 years. But Albo can give $800 million away for a Pacific football team. It's a funny system," says Dave in Humpty Doo. Yeah, Dave, that is not good at all. I've got a lot of opinions on what you've said there. First off, you know, that is appalling that you've got to wait that long, 2 to 3 years. That's a real kick in the guts. And, you know, just not good enough. And then the point that you've made there about the $800 million for the Pacific football team. Look, I love my league. I think everyone knows that. But even now, you know, as that Pacific football team starts to make some signings, etc., he's not even getting it right there. He's sort of meddling in the inner realm that I don't know if he meant to, in the sense that now we've got a football team where those players aren't taxed. Meanwhile, you know, the rest of the NRL, they've got their, well, they've all got their cap, of course, their salary cap. But if you're playing over in Papua New Guinea, well, you're going to be getting an enormous wage and you're not even going to be taxed on that. So imagine how the football community is feeling about that as well. You've got this new team that's coming in and then they're going to have an unfair advantage. So, as I said, Dave, I've got a lot of opinions this morning and I appreciate you messaging. I've got lots of opinions there just from you. So thank you, mate. I appreciate it. Another one here that says, good morning, Katie and Kathleen. Yesterday was the 60th anniversary of the Vietnam War and that one there from Paul Imelak, and he said he'd like to thank his father and all the Army veterans for their service. We say thank you to you all. Thank you and have a great day. That one from Paul. Paul, thank you. And we did speak about this, Kathleen and I did speak about this in the news yesterday. So I really appreciate you getting in contact with us, and a big thanks to your dad and to all of those. All of those Army veterans. Now, we got a fairly extensive email from a Katherine resident, and it says, good morning, team. I'm increasingly concerned that the Katherine Police public safety officers appear to be used almost exclusively for bottle shop duties. If that is the sole purpose of this unit, then it needs to be stated clearly. If it is not, then there needs to be a serious explanation as to why their broader public safety role is not being delivered. My understanding was that the police public safety officers were intended to provide support across housing, transit, liquor-related security and general community safety. At present, that is not what appears to be happening. And this Katherine resident says there is little value in establishing a new public safety unit if it's not visible in the areas where safety patrols are genuinely needed. It also raises a fair question. Why replace the auxiliary model at bottle shops with a new unit if the unit is being used in essentially the same way? This is a significant investment of public money and the community deserves to see the resource used properly, effectively, and in line with what was stated. There are also ongoing concerns about housing security and the lack of meaningful response when housing-related complaints are reported through 131444. If PPSOs are meant to provide support in this area, this is not currently evident. A marked PPSO vehicle parked outside a bottle shop may create visibility, but visibility alone is not the same as effective.

And there are a number of strong young people who would make great independents to follow this countryman's footsteps. If anyone is able to speak for all the clans, they have a chance to embrace tourism in unique Yolnu style, which is what needs to happen with the running down of the mine and associated businesses, says Em. Thank you, Em, for that message. Somebody else has messaged and said, yeah, Katie, but who wants to live in Papua New Guinea? Look, I've actually got a few family members that have lived and worked in Papua New Guinea over the years. And yes, part of the appeal is definitely, I think that you can work there tax-free. But I think, you know, any footy team, no matter what code it is, if someone's got a bit of an unfair advantage, it does make it more difficult. But I do certainly note that, yes, don't know how many of the players will be wanting to move across there unless there are some good pay and conditions. Now let's head around the nation, because there is a lot going on, particularly when you look at the AFL this morning. And we know the Sydney Swans, well, their chairman is currently speaking at Swans HQ. Andrew Pridham is the chairman of the Sydney Swans and currently speaking. And we know that the Sydney Swans have now confirmed that Isaac Heaney, Chad Warner, Nick Blakey, James Gordon and Riley Bice are going to be suspended for the rest of the season. The five players have been investigated by the club for their involvement in an incident at the Pullman Hotel in East Melbourne on Monday morning. The club confirmed yesterday that any sanction by the club would focus on their breach of standards, not the ongoing sexual assault investigation by Victorian Police. Now, the Swans board met last night to discuss those sanctions, with the club issuing a statement this morning confirming the ban. It does mean that the players could be suspended for as many as five matches, starting from this Sunday's game against North Melbourne. The Swans could play as many as four finals if they qualify for the grand final. And Sydney Swans players, they are not going to be considered for selection for the remainder of the 2026 AFL season. The Swans also confirmed that the club's sanctions have been supported by the AFL, while also stating that the sanctions, again, are independent of the ongoing police investigation. And Swans CEO Matthew Pavlich and Chairman Andrew Pridham will address the media at 12 p.m. to speak about those sanctions. So that is currently happening right now, and the Swans premiership odds have now blown out to $28 is what's being reported following those suspensions. And Sportsbet now have the Swans behind the Adelaide Crows at $23. Yeah, look, I guess they're just sort of, you know, side elements to the story at this point in time. But yeah, it's, look, as I said, that press conference underway right now. And we know that Andrew Dillon, the AFL boss, has also come out and said the sexual assault scandal engulfing Sydney, emanated from an ugly dispute involving a female and one of the Swans players over touching what that was off limits. That's what sources have claimed. It comes as the Swans board on Tuesday indeed weighed up those suspensions. We now know that they've happened. But like I said, the AFL chief, Andrew Dillon, issued a statement yesterday evening and described the allegations as serious and deeply concerning, warning that the police process should not be prejudged, and saying victims' well-being should be put ahead of any football ramifications. The Herald Sun on Monday revealed that a police investigation had been launched amid claims of sexual assault involving Swans players who were staying at the Pullman. Sources have since claimed that a player arranged for at least two women to join them at the Wellington Parade Hotel in the early hours of Monday after a group of more than half a dozen Swans had been out for dinner and drinks in Melbourne. A commotion then erupted in the hotel room and one of the players when one of the women claimed their understanding of what was off limits was breached. And in the fracas, at least one of the women
left the room and headed downstairs, where they confronted club and hotel staff. Onlookers in the lobby overheard a woman who was visibly and audibly upset telling the venue and club staff that she'd been inappropriately touched, and

0: And yeah, we know that the full investigation is now underway. That is the latest on that situation. Like I said, we know that that press conference is still underway as we speak, so I'm sure that there'll be some further detail on that throughout the afternoon. Let me take you, though, to the ABC Online, where it is being reported that a Thai teenager, allegedly murdered by an Australian citizen, died of suffocation. That's according to the police autopsy revealed to the ABC. The teen's accused murderer, Simon Carman, has been in Thai police custody since late June when he was arrested at the international airport in Bangkok attempting to board a flight to Australia. Police allege the 45-year-old man picked up the 17-year-old, who was affectionately known as Cake, near the beach in the early hours of June 25. Her naked body was found 2 days later, stuffed inside a suitcase that had been dumped near railway tracks, about 10 minutes' drive from his accommodation. And as I said, it has now been revealed that she died of suffocation. So that is in an exclusive interview with the ABC. The superintendent of the police station said the investigation was close to completion and said the autopsy report said that Cake had a brain injury and had suffocated. She had no other injuries. And they also collected Simon Carman's DNA and matched it to DNA found on her body. Police retracted her last moments to the hotel. Well, they retraced, I should say, those last moments to the hotel room where she had entered with Mr. Carman, and that investigation absolutely still well and truly underway, but a bit further detail. Now, let me just take you a little further around the nation and a story on Sky News this morning where it is being reported that Essendon Premiership player John Barnes is among a list of 10 new One Nation candidates who's going to contest at the upcoming Victorian election. One Nation announced its second batch of candidates today, 2 weeks after Pauline Hanson revealed 7 upper house candidates could be led by the party's new Victorian leader, Warren Pickering. Mr. Barnes has served on the Moonee Valley Council since 2024 and is going to contest the electorate of Essendon, which Labor's Danny Pearson holds on a margin of 12.5%. The former Bombers and Geelong star played 202 games in the AFL between 1987 and 2001, starring in Essendon's legendary and almost undefeated run on to premiership in the year 2000. So, interesting stuff. I've been saying for a long time, I reckon it's going to be really interesting who they do get put their hand up to run in any of the elections, whether you're talking about the Victorian election, whether you're talking about the federal election. And a lot of the time that does come down to, who decides to put their hand up is essentially, for a lot of people, you then determine whether you're going to vote for them or not, whether you think that they're up to the standard that you want in your local member. So I'll be fascinated to see who does run for One Nation, like I said, not just at the Victorian election, but across the nation as different elections get underway. Now, we've been talking a bit about the hospital, talking a lot about health, and the Cairns Post this morning reporting that the first major milestone of the $1 billion Cairns hospital expansion has been ticked off with the opening of a new 32-bed surgical and dedicated trauma ward in the coming weeks. So this is in Cairns. Delivered under the state government's hospital rescue plan, the new ward includes 28 surgical and orthopaedic beds alongside 4 high care multi-trauma bays, and the first patients are expected to be treated in early September. Health and Ambulance Services Minister Tim Nicholls said the reset plan and the new hospital infrastructure would deliver services that far north Queenslanders will rely on for decades, and they're starting to see the hospital rescue plan come to life right across the state. And he says, well, Labor knew that Cairns Hospital had outgrown its footprint but left behind a failed and underfunded expansion plan that didn't deliver the beds or infrastructure that the growing region needed. And An independent review released in 2025 exposed a $447 million funding shortfall and planning gaps in the previous government's proposed Cairns Hospital expansion, revealing it lacked a fully funded surgical centre, proper bed allocation and parking provision. Now, the current state government has since restructured the project into a $1 billion master plan, and in a major boost for regional emergency care, Cairns Hospital is also achieved accreditation as a trauma service. So the new ward increases capacity for elective surgery while providing dedicated care for patients with serious and complex injuries. There you go. So essentially this has been being planned for quite some time. By the sounds of it, the former Labor government that was in power in Queensland had been planning for this for quite some time. The current Liberal Chris Ifuli government saying that they hadn't planned well enough and the amount that had been allocated simply wasn't enough. So they've obviously put in more money. It's a broader $1 billion expansion. It's been touted as the biggest single health investment in far north Queensland history. Now, I don't know whether they've got any federal funding for that as well, but gee whiz, you know, I don't know if you've been to Cairns. I've spent a lot of time there. I lived there when I was a kid. But you can, like, the hospital precinct in Cairns is quite massive, and it's just on the Esplanade. Like, they literally have emergency helicopters land on the Esplanade and take people across to the hospital. It's a really big block, and so they're expanding that footprint. And you look at that and you think, well, is that what we need to be looking to do here in Darwin? Understanding that we're probably not going to be able to build a whole new hospital, but is there capacity for another tower? Is there a capacity for some work to be done so that what we've actually got can be more efficient? And even just seeing there that with that surgical ward, what they're going to be able to do is increase then the number of people that can have elective surgery. Like, that's really important stuff, because let's be honest, as much as the name suggests that elective surgery is something that you're just wanting to do, most of the time, it's absolutely not. It's something that you really do need. So I'll be fascinated to see what we end up doing here in the Northern Territory. But I do think that there is, you know, there's demand. There's no doubt about that. There's the absolute need for it. We've been speaking about health so much, but we know that we can't do it alone. We certainly need the Northern Territory and the federal governments to team up on this. Now, that's just about it for us this morning. It has been another busy morning. So much happening in the news. You know, we get all organised every day and think we're going to be talking about X, Y and Z. Then different things happen. And that is the nature of news, really. But it's always a busy morning in here. A big thanks to Kathleen, my producer, for all of her help. A big thank you to all of you who've been in contact with us as well. Keep those emails coming. We love it when we get sent those emails overnight. And so many of you making incredibly good points and really letting us know about issues that impact you. So please keep those emails coming, 360@mix1049.com.au. Thanks for your company. We'll catch you tomorrow from 9.
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6: Hi, I'm Harrison Preeve. The Sydney Swans have punished the players at the centre of the hotel saga in Melbourne. Our reporter Sean Fraser has more.
7: The club has suspended five players for the remainder of the AFL season. Riley Bice, Nick Blakey, Isaac Heaney, James Jordan and Chad Warner will not be considered for selection. It comes as Victoria Police continues investigating a report of sexual assault at a Melbourne apartment on Monday morning following the Swans' win over Essendon. The players have spoken with police. No arrests or charges have been laid.
6: Erin Patterson returns to court today in a bid to overturn her convictions over a deadly mushroom lunch. The 51-year-old claims part of the prosecution case were flawed and her trial resulted in a miscarriage of justice. The Coalition's now weighing up slashing the cigarette tax by 80%. It follows One Nation's proposal to reduce the price of cigarettes in order to combat the illegal tobacco trade. Labor and health advocates warn any cuts to the excise will encourage more people to take up smoking. And Meta is facing court in a landmark US trial over the impact of Facebook and Instagram on children. Several states are suing their Meta platforms for illegally collecting kids' data. California's Attorney General Rob Bonta has told the BBC young users are being deliberately targeted.
8: The features that they have, including infinite scroll and autoplay and beeps and alerts and likes and ephemeral content, hurt kids.
6: Port Adelaide star set to make a big call on his future. Spearhead Mitch Georgiadis set to turn his back on free agency and sign on with the Power. And a new name's entered the race for the top coaching job at the Maroons, left vacant by Billy Slater. The Queensland under-19s coach Darius Boyd has put his hand up for the job, joining other contenders Ben Teo and Matt Ballon. Boyd telling Nine he's keen.
9: Yeah, it's a huge job, pressure cooker, and Kuro, I wanted to have a chat with me. I'd love to do so.
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0: All 80s for this hour here at Mix 104.9. And we definitely need some Bon Jovi to get you through your hump day. G'day there, you've got Luke here. Hopefully having a great start to your Wednesday afternoon. As always, we've got a big show lined up. The biggest car show of the territory is happening this weekend, all across the weekend. It is Motor Rocks, and I do have a family pass a little bit later to give away. Plus, we are getting together our list of dads for fishing for Father's Day. But we're going to jump straight back in to some music right after this with some Tina Turner and Culture Club. Here at Mix.
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One of the most iconic tracks of the 80s. We are celebrating that decade worth of music for the next hour here at Mix 104.9. You could have a car from the 80s. If you do want to go show it off with many other car as well, Motor Rocks is on this weekend. It is the biggest car show in the territory. It's so big, they're making it over 2 days where you can go on the Saturday or the Sunday, or you can go to both because they've got everything that is motoring, from your cars, bikes, 4x4s, anything with an engine and wheels, they're going to show it off down there. You definitely want to head on down there. Tickets are on the gate, or you can call up right now, 8941 1049, if you want yourself an entire family pass to this weekend's worth of Motor Rocks. I went there last year. If you love cars or know someone that loves cars, this is the event you want to send them along to. So 8941 1049, give me a buzz here in the studio and I can get you that family pass. We got some Pat Benatar. I'll take your calls right after this here at Mix 104.9.

0: Pat Benatar, Love is a Battlefield here at Mix 104.9. Darwin's biggest car show is on this weekend, Moto Rocks, and Sean has called up. Sean, I heard you're a fan of your classic muscle cars. Is that right, mate?
1: That's right. The old Holdens V8s and the old Ford GTHOs. Excellent.
0: Well, I know for a fact that they've got a couple of them down there for the 2 days that Moto Rocks is happening. You going to go catch up with some friends later on, mate?
1: Yeah, have some after-work drinks.
0: Oh, well, you've got yourself a family pass. Are you going to bring maybe one of the mates along this weekend or maybe just stick it to the family?
1: Yeah. No, I'll bring some friends.
0: Oh, well, it will be a great boys' afternoon. Enjoy that family pass, man. It is to Moto Rocks. You can get your tickets on the gate, but congratulations there, Sean.
1: Fantastic. Thank you.
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0: Song that's absolutely dominating the charts here on Mix 104.9. Actually, it was originally made because Ella Langley was driving around in Los Angeles with a car that had Texas plates on it, got pulled over by a cop, and then he saw that they had Texas plates and went, "Oh, you're from Texas. You know what? I'll let you off." That's the original. That's of one of the biggest songs of the year right now, Ella Langley's Choosing Texas. But make sure you're sticking around right after this, though, because we will be getting another person on our shortlist for fishing for Father's Day. Your chance to win a trip to Timor-Leste and plenty more right after your national news and weather. 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
9: Hey, I'm Brooke Seychelle. The Sydney Swans say their season has torpedoed in the wake of the sexual assault allegations against 5 players. Riley Bice, Nick Blakey, Isaac Heaney, James Jordan and Chad Warner will all be out as Victoria Police continue investigations. Club CEO Matthew Pavlik says the club is committed to holding their players accountable.
10: To say we're disappointed is an understatement. We're deeply embarrassed and ashamed that our poor choices... Well, the poor choices of 5 of our players and the impact that's had on the women involved and also the club, our supporters.
9: Meanwhile, the Senate has passed Labor's changes to the NDIS after the Coalition gave their support. More than 60 amendments were tabled, but the Greens feared that hundreds of thousands could lose support. Pauline Hanson's monoculture comments didn't sit well with the Socceroos. The remarks came as the Aussies were competing in the FIFA World Cup. Socceroos star Nesteri Irukunda has told the ABC players were upset.
11: It did make a lot of us boys angry, I won't lie. And it was disappointing, I guess, to hear. But there's not much I can do about it. There's not much the other boys can do about it, because at the end of the day, we're just doing our jobs and we're footballers.
9: And Thailand's Prime Minister touched down for his first visit to Australia since his appointment almost a year ago. Anutin Chanvarakul will hold talks with Anthony Albanese and other Aussie leaders during his three-day stopover. Nathan Cleary says he's still unsure where he'll be playing after next year. The Panthers skipper telling Nine he's in no rush to make a decision.
12: Seeing how it goes, and obviously we're in a pretty important part of the season at the moment, so I want to get back on track and get a win tomorrow night. That's my main focus, and the rest of that stuff will take care of itself.
9: There's talk he could move to PNG or even New Zealand if he doesn't recommit with Penrith. And a blow for Melbourne ahead of this year's final series, the D's failing at the AFL Tribunal last night to overturn a three-game ban for young goal kicker Jacob Van Ruin.
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0: That high tide of 6.45 metres was at 9.30 this morning, so we're on our way to a low tide of 1.76 metres at 4.30 this afternoon. There is an extreme fire danger for Adelaide to Darwin River, so make sure you're staying safe there, but it is a sunny one with some gusts expected. Tops of 33 in the city, 35 in the rural area, and 34 in Katherine.

Life in a northern town. It's definitely not bad when you have some beautiful places like the Darwin Trailer Boat Club, which is where we are going to be hosting fishing for Father's Day. We are getting 50 dads fishing for their prizes. 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Or how about right now? We'll get another dad. All you have to do is call up on 8941 1049 if you want to go in the running to win yourself a return flight 42 to Timor-Leste. Thanks to the guys over at Air North. Give me a buzz, 8941 1049. It is Fishing for Father's Day. We haven't got that many slots, so you want to call up as soon as possible. We'll get to your calls right after Star Sailor here on Mix 104.9.

0: Some Star Sailor here on Mix 104.9. Looks like no fathers wanted to call up for fishing for Father's Day, but don't worry, I won't shame, I won't name you. But how about this? I like this. Whenever someone doesn't call up during my show, 7:30 in the morning, I'm out and about in the Roadrunner. Let's carry it on. If you come up to me, if you're listening out 7:30, you see exactly where I am and you want a spot for fishing for Father's Day, this is your chance to win yourself a seat on a flight all the way to Timor-Leste for two. All you have to do is see exactly where I am and come use the word fishing. Just say code word fishing and then you're all good. And you can get yourself on that spot for fishing for Father's Day. It is coming up the 6th of September. It's going to be a lovely day down there at the Trailer Boat Club. But make sure you're sticking around right after this, though, because The Voice is currently on. And one NT born and bred rapper just made it on there. And you will not believe he honestly got the best reaction out of the whole show. I'll tell you a little bit more about it right after this, though, here at Mix.
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Benson Boone here on Mix 104.9. Actually came up through American Idol. Those, like, singing shows like American Idol, America's Got Talent, actually does produce some pretty talented singers, including one Woodruff local, Young Miller, as The Voice is currently on, where he did debut on there in the blind auditions and performed. And let me tell you, firstly, his performance was out of the park. Give it a bit of a listen.

0: by some of the judges. This is massive for the territory, so make sure you're following along with The Voice and get around Young Miller, a born and bred Territorian, a youth worker, a rapper, and just an all-around great person on The Voice. Oh, it makes me so excited. Hey, we got some Blondie and Train right after this here at Mix.
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0: Whitesnake finishing us off here at Mix 104.9. Well, that's my time, but it still does continue on here at Mix 104.9. Sarah's going to be hopping in the studio at next. You can catch me 7:30 out and about in the Roadrunner. I've actually got a spot for fishing for Father's Day up for grabs. If you do want to get on that list to win yourself flights to Timor-Leste, but you can also catch me 12 till 2. I've got another chance with you getting on fishing for Father's Day and a family pass to Moto Rocks. Make sure you stay in tune to Mix, though. That is my time, so see ya!
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5: Hey, I'm Brooke Seychell. The Sydney Swans board says the club knows it's let fans down in the wake of the alleged sexual assault incident in Melbourne. Five players have now been stood down for the rest of the season in the wake of the incident. Chairman Andrew Pridham says it's been disappointing for both the players and fans.
6: I know that the five players involved, they're extremely remorseful for their actions and having breached the club's standards. And I think that the sanction that we've imposed and the impact that will have on our football season is clear for all to see.
5: Meanwhile, the federal government is cracking down on dodgy super spruikers. The Assistant Treasurer has addressed the National Press Club today, unveiling a major reform package that includes a ban on unlicensed real-time approaches about super and tough penalties for anti-hawking breaches. Daniel Molino says the changes are designed to stop consumers losing money.
7: These reforms are designed to disrupt some of the most damaging business models operating in the system today. They intervene at the earliest point of consumer harm, reducing opportunities for bad actors to access potential victims.
5: Overseas, an outbreak of the horrific Ebola disease in the Democratic Republic of Congo has passed 5,000 cases. More than half of them are fatal. But experts say the outbreak, the biggest ever recorded, is potentially even worse because cases are being severely underreported. And Aussie teachers have singled out their toughest students to teach. They've branded Year 9 boys the worst for their bad behaviour. The Bombers are set to make a call next week on who their next full-time coach will be. All four remaining candidates are still yet to hear back from club officials. Premiership player Isaac Smith telling Nine he's surprised it's taking so long.
8: We know that coaches coming in, Hurdy's one of them, McVay, whoever it happens to be, you've all got connections and you've all got players that you're lining up to bring, coaches that you're lining to bring. How long can you literally make people wait?
5: That's the latest in news and sport.
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0: just on 20 past two. 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This time he was what they're claiming was the backbeat of ZZ Top. Sadly, Frank Beard, the drummer for ZZ Top, has passed away the age of 77. Now, there's no information as to why he did. He has been in hospice care in Rosenberg. So his family confirmed that he did pass away. And tributes are absolutely pouring through. So again, most people probably just know his name as the drummer of ZZ Top, but he played a huge role in the music industry. And like I said, tributes are just absolutely flooding through. If you want to read, mix1049.com.au as we lose another music legend.
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1-800-324-949. Sarah here with you. Hope you're having a fantastic Wednesday. A huge shout out to all Territorians who are putting their name on the big stage last night on The Voice. I'm an avid watcher of talent shows. I love it. But on The Voice Australia last night, we got to watch NT superstar Young Miller absolutely smash it. It was so exciting, and I was actually a really big part of this with Young Miller and his family, because last night, him and his family, we put it up on the big screen at my trivia night last night at Flynn's Palmerston, and we got to watch his audition on The Voice. We got to watch all the judges turn around, which they did. All four judges turned for what he had in store for them on stage. He is a local muso. He's been doing his stuff on stage here for many, many years with his brother Jay Miller. And it was super exciting to watch him watch himself in the audition last night. It was so cool. And all his family come, all his friends. I think there were about 40 or 50 people he had come down to watch him. He's got a huge team that are just really passionate about his music and helping, pushing him along. And hence why he applied on The Voice. So

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0: 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As we roll into 3 o'clock, we cannot wait for the MXGP Australia to be back in the top end. A month away, really. The 18th, the 20th of September, you can jump on and get those tickets right now at mxgpaustralia.com.au. It's going to turn into a little bit of a festival for the weekend as well. It's not just about the motorbike racing. There's going to be so much off-field action and heaps for the kids, so you'll be able to make a family weekend of it. Jump on, get your tickets now for the 18th to the 20th of September. National news is coming up next.
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8: Hey, I'm Brooke Seychelle. The Sydney Swans have apologised for the behaviour of five players as Victoria Police continue their investigations into sexual assault allegations. The club this morning confirmed they would be standing down the players involved for the rest of the season. CEO Matthew Pavlik says the Swans have taken their own measures while investigations continue.
9: We respect that this is an ongoing investigation by Victoria Police, and the actions we've taken today are independent, totally independent of this. We arrived at this sanction after our own internal inquiries with the five players and other parties.
8: Meanwhile, the housing minister says she's been misquoted after the opposition claimed she was proud of Labor's broken promises on the so-called widow's tax. It comes as Ray White initially forecast a 30% rise in rents before clarifying it wasn't predicting an across-the-board increase due to Labor's tax changes. Claire O'Neill has fired back.
10: We've got really serious housing problems facing our country. And unlike those opposite, our political party didn't discover the existence of Australian renters yesterday. We have decades of advocacy for this third of our population, which is really bearing the brunt of what has gone wrong.
8: And a data breach at a hotel chain has seen customer details compromised. The personal information of those who've stayed at Quest Apartment Hotels was stolen within the hack. Names, emails and dates of birth have been accessed, but the company says the incident has been contained. Pies defender Braden Maynard won't return for their blockbuster clash with the Lions on Friday night. He's still recovering from leg surgery a few weeks ago, but the club is hopeful of having him back for the wildcard final next week. Jeremy Howe and Steel Sidebottom will be back for the Lions game. And in NRL news, Jack Cleary's been granted an early release from the Warriors. The young halfback is poised to return to Penrith next season to join dad Ivan and brother Nathan. That's the latest in news and sport.
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11: 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Accident and breakdown. Free roadworks continuing on Trail Road, Perrin Drive, McMillan's Road between the Service Road and Charles Eaton Drive at Linko Road near the Palmerston Hospital. Busy to McMinn Street in the city of the Stewart Highway at Wendelly as well. 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
0: We're moving to a low tide, 1.7 metres. We'll reach that at 4:30, and at 10:30 tonight, a high of 5.8. Sunny with light winds, a few extra gusts happening around, which has made it a total fire ban today from Darwin to Adelaide River. So that will be in place until midnight tonight. Tops of 33 today in the city, 35 in the rural, 34 in Katherine.
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Mix 104.9. Hope you're having a fantastic Wednesday. I feel like we are already thinking about the end of the week. That's what you do on a Wednesday. And thinking about all the fun things that are on the weekend. Oh, too much to choose from half the time. And I think this weekend's no different. I know I'm going to the Noonamar Rodeo. It's Noonamar Tavern Rodeo. Goodness, I'll get that out. The last one of the season, so that's on Saturday night. But everyone's getting geared up for the Northern Territory's Caravan Camping and Outdoor Show. That's this weekend as well. Yeah. Kicks off on Friday. It's going to be held at the Darwin Turf Club this year. It kicks off on Friday at midday, goes through till 6 o'clock, and then it's open both Saturday and Sunday from 9 till 3:30. Now, loads of stuff going to be on display. If there is a place in Australia that loves its camping, it's got to be the Northern Territory. And that's why everyone does actually come here to do just that. We've got the best places to visit. So let's get the best stuff so we can actually enjoy it when we do go out. Caravans, campers, four-wheel driving, all the accessories. If you're looking at new camping gear, they're going to have exclusive show-only deals. Now, that's the best part of these. You're probably going to pick up an absolute bargain. So pick up your tickets. You can do that right now at OzTix. Put it down on the list of things to do this weekend at the Darwin Turf Club. It is the Northern Territory's Caravan Camping and Outdoor Show. If you're lucky enough tomorrow morning on the early birds, could score a double pass. 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

0: just on 25 past 3, Mix 104.9. Father's Day, it falls on the first Sunday of September the 6th this year, and we're going to be at the Darwin Trailer Boat Club. Goodness, we're making a day of it as well. Dads, the whole family, come on down, join in. 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Not only that, we've got the face painting sorted, the jumpy castles. You know, most dads probably just want to sit back, enjoy a well-earned beverage on their day. You're going to be able to, okay, because we'll keep the kids entertained. In fact, you know what? I've decided that the early birds are going to be on kid duty. So even more opportunity for you to come down and just chill and be a part of Fishing for Father's Day. You can secure your spot right now. 8941 1049. Call through. This means you will fish in our competition on Father's Day and be a part of winning some spectacular prizes. The big one is 2 flights to Timor Leste. You'll be spending some time in Dili, and thanks to Air North, huge prize. But there's loads of other ones, so not one dad is going to miss out. Every single person gets a prize, but you need to secure that spot in Fishing for Father's Day. 8941 1049, you can call now.
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9: Busy McMinn Street of the city, the Stuart Highway, Woolner, Willerley and Berrima, Tiger Britain Drive at Tiven Tower Road. Otherwise, roadworks continuing Trail Road, Perra Drive and Linko Road near the Palmerston Hospital as well. Census night was Tuesday the 11th of August. There's still time to complete. In the census, every answer matters, authorised by the Australian Bureau of Statistics, Canberra. 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

0: 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Mix 104.9. We'll be fishing for Father's Day at the Darwin Trailer Boat Club on the 6th of September. It's going to be a great family day, actually. We've pulled out all the stops. We're going to be broadcasting on the day, and we've got some amazing prizes in store for our wonderful dads. Matt from Humpty Doo, you sound like a guy who does love getting out and doing some fishing. Yeah?
1: Absolutely.
0: Are you any good? Is that actually, am I allowed to even ask that?
1: Well, to be in the 10% club, 10% to catch 90% of the fish.
0: Well, I'm the one on the boat that just does all the talking, and that's the reason why I don't catch anything they say. If you talk too much, then Matthew, we'd love to have you on fishing for Father's Day, and we can guarantee you're going to fish out a prize, all right?
1: Awesome.

0: milestone, 40 years of the Masters Games. I know a few people who are heading down for it. Sounds like it's going to be a lot of fun. But I remember chatting to the team from the Choir Boys, and they're super stoked to be coming to the Red Centre. That is for the Masters Games for 2026. How exciting!
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0: I couldn't have said it better myself. It's Mix 104.9 and yeah, it is starting to warm up, but as it does by the end of August, I'm just saying. Look, it is time for me to wrap it up. Speaking of that, I am out of here. I know, yeah, a few Sydney Swans fans not happy, thinks that, well, the season's over. It's not over yet. You only lost a few players and they did the wrong thing, didn't they? So they probably should. They could still, well, not that I want them to, but, you know, they could still be a fair big player in AFL finals as we start to get towards the end of the season. But, yeah, huge news for the club and for that particular season that is almost over for 2026. I'm out of here. Jonesy and Amanda are in for the rest of the drive home. Have a fantastic afternoon, everyone. I'll catch you back on air tomorrow.
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7: Hey, I'm Brooke Seychell. Erin Patterson's back in court today, fighting to overturn her convictions in the fatal mushroom lunch case. The 51-year-old alleges flaws in the prosecution's case led to a miscarriage of justice. Meanwhile, prosecutors are pushing for a longer non-parole period. The Sydney Swans admit their season has been torpedoed as Victoria Police continue their investigations into sexual assault allegations. The club has stood down Riley Bice, Nick Blakey, Isaac Heaney, James Jordan and Chad Warner for the rest of the season. Socceroos star Nesturi Irinkunda reveals Pauline Hanson's monoculture remarks upset the squad. The One Nation leader made the controversial comments while the Aussies were competing at the World Cup. The 20-year-old has told the ABC it was hurtful.
8: I always tell people I'm Australian and, you know, it really did upset me and it upset a lot of the other boys to see things and hear things like that. Especially because there's so many young blokes that look up to us, you know.
7: Scam centres based in Thailand are expected to come up for discussion during a three-day visit to Australia by the Thai Prime Minister. Anutin Chanvarakul is meeting with Anthony Albanese today, with talks also likely to cover law enforcement and trade. And after 24 days at sea, a 52-metre chunk of SpaceX rocket debris has been recovered off Christmas Island. Rough conditions repeatedly stalled the operation, but locals lined the foreshore to catch a glimpse of the massive tow-in. Aussie wicketkeeper Alex Carey says there's been some soul-searching within the men's test side off the back of the defeat to Bangladesh in the top-end test. The side trained in Mackay ahead of the second test on Saturday. Carey says they're keen to bounce back.
9: Yeah, we're a proud group of cricketers, and obviously last week didn't go to plan. So we've reflected, we've talked about it, and we move up here to Mackay in a pretty short turnaround.
7: And Socceroo Alessandro Cercati is reportedly on the verge of a $32 million deal with Portuguese giant Benfica. That's the latest in news and sport.
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10: 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McMinn Street to the city. The Stuart Highway at Woolna and Berrima. 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
15: 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Bad Amanda.
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17: What a creep. I've heard them describe him as a drunken idiot.
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21: Jonesy and Amanda, those are names that you would never forget.
22: It's showtime.
23: Good afternoon to you, Amanda.
0: Hi, how are you?
23: I'm doing all right. I'm getting good grades.
0: I might sound like I'm speaking a little differently today.
23: Not really.
0: Oh, okay. Well, that's good. I don't want it to sound like I am, but I'm concentrating. I went to see a speech pathologist. Is that what they're called, speech therapist today?
23: Yep, speech therapist.
0: My voice has been getting more and more gravelly, and I know that our mate, Carrie Bickmore, had to take like 6 weeks off to because she had nodules on her vocal cords.
23: Yeah, she put a picture on her Instagram, and I thought, oh, my God, Carrie, I was going to ring her and say, do you realise this has gone public because it looked like something else?
0: Yeah, but your vocal cords do look sus.
23: They look just like it.
0: So I've visited this woman before. She's just amazing. I saw her 11 years ago when I was getting laryngitis. And the trick is to not talk out of the bottom of your throat. And because my voice was getting sore and tired, I was trying to protect it subconsciously by talking lower and more gravelly. I thought that was protecting it, but that's the worst thing you can do. So I'm going to practice speaking. They say speak sort of out of the roof of your mouth, out of the top of your head.
23: Mm.
0: She said she's got a client who's a golfer who pitches it going up and onto the pitch.
23: Yeah.
0: Pitch? What do you call it?
23: The green.
0: Green. What a terrible golfer.
23: Or the fairway. Your head is like a giant shell, a
0: up
23: conch.
0: And over. A conch.
23: It's a big conch.
0: Up and over. Yep. So I'm going to try and practice doing that today. And she also, I think you could benefit from this. Every hour, she wants me to do a couple of exercises. Will you do them with me? I've given you a paper straw, only because we
23: got this like when you did your pelvic floor, and we all had to do the exercises.
0: No, Brendan. You've got some water in a cup.
23: My pelvic floor is very good.
0: So what you do is every hour we have to, I want you to sort of blow into the straw, but vocalize and make some bubbles, but also vocalize. So you do happy birthday.
23: It's like my art school days. Hey, man.
0: Do you want this to help you or not? You've got to vocalise.
23: You know, they've got an hour of this on the ABC. Right.
0: Also, we have to trill.
23: Trill.
0: Or you can do this in the – oh, it's made my face itchy.
23: Yep.
0: These are the exercises we should be doing every hour.
23: Okay. For our did you do any vocal exercises?
0: Not vocal ones.
23: Red leather, yellow leather.
0: That's not for what we're
23: that
0: doing.
23: That helps to enunciate the
0: what
23: words.
0: What that does is help our sensor keep trigger happy on that button.
23: Irene was delighted by the sight of the bright fire.
0: Go on, do it.
23: The guide tried to lead them down the mountainside.
0: Do the one you want to do.
23: Old mother rattle out a rough cut punt.
0: That's it, and go.
23: So that's good. Okay, you didn't put a thing down your, an endoscope down your throat. No, I've had that.
2: Yeah, I've had that too. You have to go to a specialist.
23: Yeah, because I don't want the nodules because you're going to take 6 to 8 weeks off. Yeah. And have you seen this business lately?
2: I think you've got nodules.
23: We have an action-packed show today. Did you know, exciting news, we are giving away our first time in this incarnation of Jonesy and Amanda's Drive Time radio experience. We are giving away
2: a car.
23: A bloody car.
2: It's a bloody brilliant car.
23: It's a great car. We went for a spin in it the other day.
2: It's absolutely amazing. We'll give you all the details as to how you can win that car.
23: Also, we're giving away cash with Instagram, and we can't do anything until we do the Fast Five. It's Jonesy and Amanda driving you home for Jam Nation. Somebody.

0: Hello there, it's Jonesy the Man driving you home. There's a lot going on.
1: I'm just trying to preserve my instrument.
0: If you've just missed Amanda's latest fad, and you do this from time to time, you go and say, okay, we all need to see group therapy, we all need to do painting together, and now we all need
1: We've never done either of those things.
0: What about team diet?
1: You put us on a team diet. I won't share my things with you.
0: No,
1: you
0: I
1: can
0: like
1: go
0: it.
1: And have you. You know, why don't you go and have your nodules scraped off with a potato peeler for all I care. I'm trying to preserve my voice so it doesn't come to that. And I went to see, I was just trying to share my findings with you, Brendan, because you're sounding gravelly and unprofessional. But if you'd not like my help, I'll keep my teachings to myself. You okay? You okay, Brendan?
0: Let's just get into the fast.
1: Shall we? Shall we?
2: How fast can this thing go?
3: Faster than the speed of light.
4: Jonesy and Amanda.
3: Fast five.
0: Five questions. Can you go all the way and answer all five questions correctly? If you do that, Amanda will say...
1: You will be rewarded, she said, with an unlimited 12-month amazing plan.
0: Are you going to talk like this all the time?
1: It's only till I get used to it. And this... I'm only over-enunciating because I'm trying to remind myself. I'll be down like a scrag again.
0: But you know what? In the world of the podcast sphere, none of these podcasts... can talk. They all mumble.
1: But having said that, I'm not talking about elocution. I'm talking about where your voice comes. Remember we interviewed Tom Jones?
0: Yep.
1: And he said he's been able to have such a long singing career because miraculously the way his bones of his face work, he sings out of the back of his face.
0: And his head's like a big shell, a big conch. He said that.
1: Yeah. And so but for all of us, we're supposed to talk out of the bones around our nose, out.
0: In Australia, we don't open our mouths when we speak. We say things like foyer, noise, bottle. We don't open our mouths. But that's what Australians do. A lot of people say as well, we've got two mouths and one ear because we don't listen either.
1: Who says that? Who says people say it to you?
0: Not to me. I listen to everything. Michelle is in Kilsyth.
1: Hello, Michelle.
5: Hello.
1: Hello, Michelle. Question one for you. This is a weird question. Rounding to the nearest multiple of 10... Mm-hmm. How many New Zealands can you fit into Australia?
0: Goodness, that's a toughie.
5: I'm going to say, wow, 10.
1: No, it's not 10. It's more than 10. You can fit more than 10 New Zealands in Australia.
0: Gemma, right. This is a very tough question for question one.
6: I think it's interesting.
0: Yes.
1: But you can just guess because we're not asking you, you know.
0: We could give you some clues like Australia covers roughly 7.74 million square kilometres.
1: Yeah.
0: And New Zealand spans 26,880 kilometres. Yeah. No, 268,000.
1: Yeah, please, that's helping no Camden. One. Hello, Craig.
7: G'day.
0: Craig might be a savant.
1: Craig, rounding it to the nearest multiple of 10, like a 10, 20, 30, 40, 50, etc., how many New Zealands can you fit into Australia?
7: 30.
1: It is 30.
0: Whoa.
1: Actually, it's 29. Australia is nearly 29 times larger in land area than New Zealand.
0: I was right, Craig. You are a savant. Let's play Riff Raff.
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10: Gotcha, you can't understand. Gotta keep out the Riff Raff.
1: Craig, which song features this riff?
0: Love it. Craig?
7: No. You got me. Beating me.
0: I was hoping, Ryan, you put in that bass riff in there. You know, the bass in the... Anyway, you're doing
1: it. Why don't you do that job?
0: And then we'll come back and you can have a crack. It's Jonesy Demander driving you home for Jam Nation.
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0: Across Australia, it's Jonesy and Amanda driving you home this Wednesday, the 19th of August.
1: How fast can this thing go?
2: Faster than the speed of light.
3: Jonesy and Amanda's
2: Fast Five.
0: Fast Five, as we enunciate perfectly.
4: It's not about what I'm doing. Is I'm not seeing an elocutionist.
0: Yeah.
4: Or an what's it called?
0: Like My Fair Lady.
4: Yeah.
0: Just you wait, Henry Higgins. Just you wait.
4: No, I'm not. I'm not seeing someone who removes your hair like electrolysis.
0: No,
4: I'm seeing a speech pathologist.
0: Yep, but they didn't put the thing down your throat.
4: No, because then you need that's an endoscope.
0: Because what happens? I'm scared of doing that because I have had it done before.
4: I've had that before.
0: And then they say, "Oh, mate, you've got nodules. You've got to go and get surgery."
4: That's why I'm trying this.
0: Well, you know, you're 6 weeks off, and then all of a sudden, Osher Ginsburg's circling the building. And you go, oh, great.
4: Osher, I put him on the list here. Osher, okay.
0: You know, I would love to see, I'd love to hear that show.
4: I'd love to hear you do a show with Osher.
0: I would love
4: that
0: to hear.
4: Would
0: you know,
4: make
0: I think
4: my
0: you and him
4: spin.
0: Talking about Scrabble, it would be
4: I
0: one of the greatest
4: Scrabble, radio Scrabble,
0: shows
4: Brendan.
0: In the world. Sarah's in Hillside.
4: Hello, Sarah.
5: Hello.
4: Hello. We're playing Riff Raff.
1: Can I riff?
4: Is
1: there
6: any old Riff Raff backstage?
7: Oh, Riff Raff everywhere.
8: Got you, I understand. Got to keep out the Riff Raff.
4: He's never going to share his seeds with you at this rate, Brendan. What song has this riff? Oh, you've meted it up. Is that a word? Put some hair on it.
0: That is great. Sarah, do you know?
5: Yes, I do.
4: What is it?
5: The Chain by Fleetwood Mac.
0: It is. But what about the bass riff? The bass riff. Yeah. How good's the bass?
4: Here's another question that's odd by Ryan. Approximately how many fake cigarettes did Cillian Murphy smoke over the course of Peaky Blinders 6 seasons? Well, I do have multiple choice. I'll give you the multiple choice. A, 800. B, 8,000. C, 18,000. He wasn't a smoker, so they made him fake cigarettes. How many did he have to smoke over 6 seasons? A, B, or C?
5: A.
0: 800?
4: No, not 800.
0: More than 800? Laura's in Ocean Grove.
4: Hi, Laura.
9: Hi.
4: So, the prop department had to make how many cigarettes, fake cigarettes, for Cillian Murphy? 800, oh, it's not 800. We've got 8,000 and 18,000 left.
9: 18,000.
4: 18,000 is the answer. He went through roughly 3,000 cigarettes per season.
0: But he's not a smoker.
4: No, they made fake herbal ones for him from rose petals, clover and tea leaves.
0: So that, you're still inhaling smoke, though?
4: No, not, no.
0: Yeah, it's smoking. He's smoking.
4: What would he be inhaling, though?
0: Like clover. I heard cloves. Remember cloves? People used to smoke cloves.
4: I'm sure this would have been done so it was good for his health.
0: Well, I'd imagine smoking anything's not good for you.
4: Well, they would have had, you know, for him to smoke that many, they'd have had to have better health experts than you on board, surely.
0: Bertie the aeroplane, Laura, is the iconic mascot for which Australian brand?
9: Aeroplane jelly.
4: Aeroplane jelly. Which brings you to question 5. Here we go, Laura. Ooh. What well-known BBC series has an Aussie pilot episode out now?
0: I'm so looking forward to it.
9: Oh. I don't.
4: Can I give a slight clue? The front person for this show is one of the chasers on The Chase.
0: Eric is in Eltham.
4: Hi, Eric. Do you know what show we're talking about?
10: Yeah. Yeah, Aeroplane Jelly. Talking about?
0: Okay,
4: no, that was the last answer. We'll give you a chance at this one. What well-known BBC series has an Australian pilot episode out now?
10: Antiques Roadshow.
4: Antiques
0: now look at
4: Road
0: you, Eric.
4: Show.
0: You did it. You came late to class, but you managed to get through.
4: Managed to copy someone's work, and here we are.
0: And you're the winner, Eric, which is really an example for us all. Congratulations. 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Eric, anything you'd like to add?
10: Very happy with that. Thank you.
4: Good on you, Eric.
0: If you, like Eric, would like to play the Fast Five, you can wait till tomorrow and call us on the same number, 135522, or jonesyandamanda.com.au. And you can register and someone here will call you.
4: I'll tell you what's coming up next. TikTok Tuck. Remember last week we made a delicious
0: peanut
4: butter toasted sandwich, peanut butter, barbecue chicken, sweet chili sauce, salt and vinegar chips.
0: Yep.
4: What will it be today?
0: I'm looking forward to it. It's Jonesy and Amanda driving you home for Jam Nation.

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1: She grew up with the children of the stars.

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1: You hungry?
2: Tick tock.
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2: Making slap.
4: Hello, man, Tucker.
5: Who are you?
2: Sandwich. Gonna make you go yuck.
0: TikTok Tucker, we make food from TikTok and eat it.
6: Do you like a pork sandwich?
0: I love a pork sandwich.
6: Well, the problem, not a problem, the innovation today is that we're going to have a pork sandwich, but instead of bread, we're going to be using Coca-Cola jelly. Doesn't it just make sense? So
0: I'm presuming, is this hot pork or cold pork?
6: It's like leftover pork. So So leftover pork, you go and make a sandwich. I don't have any bread, but what I'll do is I'll get some gelatin and Coca-Cola and tomorrow I'll be ready to have this. So what we have to do first of all is get our gelatin prepared. So I've got 3/4 of a cup of water in a bowl and I've got gelatin in there. And you have to let it bloom, as they say, which is what's going on there. Now what I do...
0: Do you stir that or...?
6: No, don't touch it, please. Now what I do is we have to warm the Coca-Cola. So 2.5 cups. Brendan, would you please pour 2.5 cups of that?
0: Yep, sure.
6: And then we turn it on to the lowest setting here.
0: Yep, we've got our... what's that thing called?
6: What is that thing called?
0: It's an induction top.
6: Thank you.
0: Did you go to induction?
6: Thank you. No, 2.5.
0: 2.5.
6: Okay,
0: one more of those. Rightio.
6: And then?
0: Right. You didn't go to induction because you can't sit on a seat.
6: What are you talking about?
0: Well, that's the modern thing here. You've got this induction training you've got to do when you come to work.
6: Oh, that's right. When we first moved into this new building, we had to do induction and learn how to sit on a chair. And if we did, we got a keep cup. So turn it on to the lowest setting because this is the thing. You warm it to just below simmering. Do not boil. You only warm it. We better plug it in.
0: Yes. And perhaps, maybe you should go to an induction.
6: No, we want minimum.
0: Minimum?
6: We want. Did you hear what I just said? Because we don't boil it. We only warm it.
0: Right, yeah. Okay, well, let that warm you away.
6: While that's warming away, then we're going to pour that into the gelatin and then I'm going to set that in a tray and put it in the fridge. And at the end of the show, hopefully that will be set. That will play the role, I don't know why, of our bread, and we will eat a piece of pork between two pieces of jellied Coca-Cola. Am I speaking English? I don't know.
0: On any other day, that would seem unusual, but not today.
6: Not. Oh, look, what do you think?
0: It's starting to boil up a bit.
6: Is that hot now? Warm? Put your finger in.
0: Okay.
6: Warm?
0: No.
6: Well, it has to be just below a simmer,
0: well, it's,
6: like my temper at any given moment.
0: It's quite cold. You put your hand in there.
6: Yeah, okay.
0: Yeah, so we're...
6: I didn't put my whole hand in,
0: what we'll do, we'll just keep this on a back burner.
6: Oh, we'll put it on a literal back burner.
0: Yeah.
6: And I'll let you know how we're getting on.
0: And we'll pay tribute. Sad news, Frank Beard, the drummer from ZZ Top, has passed away. We'll pay tribute to Frank next. 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
3: Looking good around the place still. Accident and breakdown free. Busy though around the Casuarina shops, also McMinn Street of the city. The Stuart Highway at Wilder and roadworks continuing through on Trower Road at Pera Drive. Census night was Tuesday the 11th of August. There's still time to complete. And the census every answer matters, authorised by the Australian Bureau of Statistics, Canberra. The early birds with Dan and Duffy tomorrow morning from 5:30.
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0: Jonesy D'Amato driving you home across Australia. It's a great day of sadness in the rock music world and the greater world. Frank Beard, drummer of ZZ Top, has passed away.
1: Was Frank Beard the only one that didn't have a beard?
0: Yep, true man. Yep, there was Billy F. Gibbons and Dusty Hill. Dusty passed away back in 2021, and Billy F. Gibbons is the sole remaining member of ZZ Top.
1: Remember that time I told you this? I was on a Beyond 2000 trip. We're somewhere in Lubbock, Texas or somewhere.
0: Yep.
1: Actually, that's where...
0: That's where they're from.
1: Are they?
0: That's where ZZ Top are from. They're from Texas. Well, the best little band from Texas.
1: Right. Well, this is the same little town, Lubbock, Texas, that Buddy Holly was from.
0: Yep.
1: But we're on a very small plane. And I went to board the plane and a couple of people had pre-boarded, one of whom was Carol Burnett.
0: Yeah.
1: And
0: yeah.
1: The other three was ZZ Top. And as I went to take my seat, I thought, if this plane goes down, I'm not going to crack a mention.
0: It'll be ZZ Top, Carol Burnett, and what's a face.
1: And what's a face.
0: Yeah, but it is sad.
1: Frank, I kissed the tarmac when we landed.
0: Frank Beard was great in the band, and they had great loyalty in the band as well. Frank had some hard times in the 70s. He had to go into rehab, and a lot of people would think, well, you know, what if they got a new drummer? But no.
2: In the late 70s, I entered rehab. Somebody asked Dusty what he was going to do. You know, what are y'all going to do? You know, Frank's in rehab. And Dusty said, well, I'm going fishing.
3: Billy, you never thought about getting another drummer?
4: No. There is no other drummer. There's one guy.
0: There is no other drummer.
1: They have the same lineup from the very first day.
0: Yeah, pretty much. I think in the early days there might have been two more in Moving. They were in a band called Moving Sidewalk Walks. That's where Billy met Frank. And then they got Dusty. Are you on the same page?
1: I think so.
0: Let's just test your ZZ Top knowledge.
1: Okay.
0: Just by the starting riff, do you know this?
1: Is that Carol Burnett?
0: No, come on, you know this.
1: Sharp Dressed Man?
0: No, it's Give Me All Your Lovin'.
5: Give me all your lovin'. All
0: okay.
5: Your hugs and kisses too.
0: This is for the enthusiasts.
1: LaGrange.
0: You know it, baby.
6: Well, yeah.
0: You might remember the three hot girls packed into that little coupe in the film clip on MTV.
1: Anyway,
0: this song features in that. You know this.
1: It's a sharp dress man.
0: Yeah. What about this?
1: His legs.
0: His legs.
6: She got legs.
0: And what about this? After legs, what do you go for?
1: A good lie down.
0: Tush. Come on, let it go.
6: Hollywood. I ain't asking for much.
1: What a great batch of songs.
6: Take me downtown. I'm just looking for some tush.
0: Oh.
1: So good. So good.
0: What a legacy. Frank Beard, we salute you.
1: Yeah, absolutely.
0: We've got exciting news. We are giving away a car.
1: A brilliant car too. Will I say what it is? Go on, say what it is.
0: No, maybe sit on your treasures.
1: Okay.
0: Sit on your tush.
1: Excuse me.
0: That's where you actually are. That's coming up in the next hour. It's Jonesy D'Amanda driving you home for Jam Nation.

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5: Hey, I'm Brooke Seychelle. The top dogs at the Sydney Swans say they're embarrassed by the behaviour of players after Sunday's game in Melbourne. The CEO and chairman have apologised on behalf of the five players involved and have stood down Isaac Heaney, Chad Warner, Riley Bice, Nick Blakey and James Jordan for the rest of the season. The club's action is separate to the investigations of sexual assault allegations by Victoria Police. The housing minister has hit back at the coalition's claims of a looming rent spike. Claire O'Neill says the opposition twisted information after NAB and Ray White clarified they weren't forecasting a 30% jump in rent. Ms O'Neill says the opposition is spreading mistruths.
6: I just want to remind the Parliament that when they came into the Parliament yesterday, they accused the National Australia Bank of saying the same thing, and then the National Australia Bank clarified this was not a forecast, and it is important to note that we do not forecast rental yield.
5: Around 100 Australian Defence Force members have joined emergency crews in the search for a missing bushwalker in New South Wales' Southern Highlands. 18-year-old Lily Hooper vanished last Wednesday in Natai National Park. And we could be in for a cruel summer. There's an increased bushfire risk for our warmer months ahead. The Australian and New Zealand Council for Fire and Emergency Services says dry conditions in Australia's east and increased fuel loads are partly to blame, although experts warn a strong El Nino could also bring more extreme fire conditions. Port Adelaide's Mitch Georgiades has signed a 2-year contract extension. The 24-year-old was already locked in for next season and will now stay at Alberton until the end of 2029. The Power face Essendon on Sunday without Jason Horne-Francis, who's got a broken toe. And a late change for the Dragons, with prop Emre Guler leaving the club effective immediately. The 28-year-old's been released from the final months of his deal and is heading to Wakefield Trinity in England. That's the latest in news and sport.
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7: 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Trail Road, Rapid Creek as well, and roadworks continuing through on Buscott Avenue between Rustonia Avenue and Lakeview Boulevard. 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
7: I'm so cheap when it comes to seeing specialists. I let you go to the specialist and then I get the information secondhand
5: off
7: you.
5: Which is weird when I had my skin checked. So I went to see a woman.
7: You went to the gynecologist.
5: I went to see a speech therapist, a speech pathologist, because my voice was getting gravelly. I didn't, and to protect it subconsciously, I was making it deeper and quieter, which is the worst thing I could have done. I need to be out and loud and up and over and all that stuff with my voice, as do you, because yours can get gravelly too.
7: What are you saying?
5: That it gets gravelly too. So one of the exercises we do, Brendan, once an hour, we've got a straw in a cup and a bit of water in there. You don't even need the water. You just need the straw. Because somehow the straw doing this helps you relax your vocal cords.
7: I made a tribute to Frank Beard, a drum from ZZ Top.
5: What song?
7: I've just done some montage of it. Here we go. What are you doing?
5: I'm doing the same song.
7: No, you're not.
5: Yes, I am.
7: Are you doing Tush?
5: Is it do do do do do do?
7: No, that's LaGrange, you fool.
5: Anyway, we'll work on this. We'll work on this.
7: People are saying don't bother. No, you will, because we have exciting news for the first time on the Jonesy and Amanda Drive Time program.
5: We have a car to give away.
7: We have a car.
5: We're going to tell you exactly how you can win it next.
7: And Antiques Roadshow is coming to Australia. We're going to talk about that as well. It's Jonesy and Amanda driving you home for Jam Nation.

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4: Shut up and drive.
5: This is a very classy car. Why are we making everyone sound like a redneck?
0: I thought it was your idea.
5: No.
0: Backseat bandits. It's a nice bit of alliteration. We have a brand new JQ J5 to give away. What a car.
5: This is a gorgeous, gorgeous car.
0: Amanda and I went for a spin in it, yeah. And I felt comfortable with you driving.
5: Yeah. Wow.
0: I wasn't ramming my feet into the footwell while we were driving along. You seem to handle it quite well.
5: Thank you.
0: All you need to do is correctly name the five mystery celebrities that are in our J5. We'll give you a clue each day this week on air and on our socials.
5: For each celebrity that you guess correctly, you will win a $200 fuel card.
0: Yep.
5: And we'll let you start. Well, you have a crack at having a guess from Monday. We're just betting it all in and giving you a few clues. From Monday, you can start guessing. And if you guess all five in the right order, or all five, yes. You have to give them the correct order?
0: Yeah, of course it's got to be the correct order.
5: Okay, blah, blah, blah, blah. Okay, correct order. You win the car.
0: Okay, well, let's get into the car, you and I, right now. That's the welcome note you get into the JQ. Very nice. Okay. Oh, here comes our celebrity.
5: Oh, here we go.
0: Here we go. Okay. Oh. Super.
5: Oh, they're on their own. It's an empty space next to them. Oh, that's the clue for today.
0: That is the clue. Oh,
5: okay.
0: We have four more backseat bandits to put into our J5. Another celeb tomorrow.
5: I hope you wrote down that really detailed clue.
0: They're by themselves. JQ, J5, smart storage and space for all, family proof and chaos proof. Test drive today. You can also register to play at any time at jonesydemanda.com.au.
5: And as I said, as of Monday, you can start having a guess at who the celebrities are.
0: Our first car. I'm so excited.
5: It is exciting. Well, coming up next, Antiques Roadshow. It's made a pilot. It's trying to the public reaction to that pilot will decide whether it gets made into a series or not. But let's discuss the kind of stuff that you would take to show the experts an antique roadshow.
0: It's Jonesy and Amanda driving you home for Jam Nation.
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0: Man dude.
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0: Hello there, it's Jonesy Demander driving you home. I'm so excited about Antiques Roadshow coming to Australia. But what does it mean? You're in TV, they're making a pilot. Usually when they make a pilot, no one ever sees it. But this is a pilot that we're going to see?
1: I think so. So Antiques Roadshow, it was in Australia but hasn't been here for 21 years. So they are the show is returning, but they have made a pilot. They filmed this with Issa from The Chase.
0: Yep.
1: And I think what they're doing, is it up on YouTube? And they're trying to work out how many people watch it, how many people like it, and judging by that, they will decide whether to go into series or not. I think that's what's happened. Let me read my information. On YouTube, that's right, debuted this week. It's already racked up 26,000 views
0: that's
1: in 48
0: good.
1: Hours because it's a very popular show. Yeah. People love watching other people's trinkets.
0: I will say this, Sitting on the Toilet Lady has 9 billion views. So that's where
1: the
0: we're
1: woman,
0: at.
1: What is she saying?
0: Sitting on the toilet.
1: Well, she took in some lovely porcelain to be evaluated.
0: I'm just saying this is where the industry's heading.
1: Antiques Roadshow, in case you don't know, is where you take in family heirlooms, things that your family has had, things you may have bought at a garage sale that you suspect may be absolute treasures. Mm. And then they say, well, we've appraised this and it's worth nothing, or we've appraised this, it's worth $50,000. And they go, oh, I'll never sell it. You know, very well, they're going out the back and knocking it off.
0: Oh, do you reckon? I think people just get a bit deluded about what they have.
1: No, if someone told you that a vase you had that's been your family for years, if they said to you it's worth $50,000, you're going to sell it, and on camera you go, no, it's far too precious. It belonged to my aunt.
0: I'd sell it straight away.
1: Yeah, that's what I mean. Of course you would.
0: Yeah. We don't have any heirlooms. I'm just thinking, Mum's got a thimble collection, a porcelain thimble collection.
1: Are you a thick thimble? Porcelain thimble collection. That's the sort of thing we want actually
0: Royal Dalton. You know Royal Dalton?
1: Yeah, all that stuff we're talking about today, because that may mean something to her, but I'm guaranteeing.
0: I don't know if it means anything to her. I was at her place the other day and I was just looking at her. I said, yeah, that's right. You've got a porcelain thimble collection, and week by week you got a individual one, and then at the end you got a rack. Yeah. And you put them all on the rack.
1: Well,
0: there's about four levels to it.
1: A friend of mine said that when she was a teenager, our children don't understand what it was like. We either were stamp collectors.
0: Yep.
1: She was a spoon collector. And for Christmas, she got a little cabinet to put her spoons in.
0: My mate Scotty, the scamp, he's got jugs.
1: He's got those electric jugs, those old ones. I love them.
0: You love his jugs?
1: Can we actually have a conversation?
0: It's a word.
1: Jugs, rack. I know what you're trying to do. I think those jugs are great to put flowers in them. Okay? All right?
0: So have you got jugs?
1: Oh, come on.
0: Because I can hook you up with some. They're on his farm.
1: What we thought we'd do, though, I mean, for every expensive sideboard that's presented on Antiques Roadshow.
0: Maybe Picasso.
1: For every one of those, someone's brought in teeth in a jar. Or someone, as they say here, some of the worst items in the pilot episode, jars containing mystery liquids.
0: Oh.
1: So what the hell? What the hell?
0: Tribal drum will beat for this. Show us the stuff you wouldn't show Antiques Roadshow.
1: Tell us about the awful stuff you have in your collection and we'll appraise it for you.
0: It's Jonesy Demander driving you home for Jam Nation.

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0: Hello there, it's Jonesy and Amanda driving you home this Wednesday afternoon. I am so excited about Antiques Roadshow coming back, but it's in pilot form. I've been involved in a lot of pilots for TV shows, like a lot, but none of them have ever seen the light of day. This one's seeing the light of day.
1: That's because it's a very famous show, Antiques Roadshow. It's much loved, and it's being hosted by Issa from The Chase.
0: Is he the main guy?
1: Yeah, he's the main host.
0: So who else?
1: Then they have their appraisal people.
0: Oh, okay.
1: Yeah.
0: I was just thinking, is there a role for Jonesy in this? This could be something I could get on the ground level.
1: Well, maybe you should have that conversation off air.
0: Well, no.
1: Maybe.
0: I'll yell it at my agent.
1: Yeah.
0: And the bus yelled,
1: hey. Do that. When Harley used to work on The Money Show, which is on Channel 9 years ago.
0: That's right, with Paul Clifford.
1: Yeah, and they used to have a money appraisal day. I think it might have been with Sotheby's. And people would bring things in and the expert would say, this looks like a lampshade from Brescia, cost $20. And I go, yes, that's right. And on the last day, one of the appraisers, all his fellow Sotheby's people had bought him two presents. One was this terrible lattice porcelain bowl with birds on it.
0: Yeah.
1: And he looked at it and thought, have you learnt nothing about me? Do you think I like this? He said, open the next package. And it was a hammer. And he got to smash it to pieces. Because that's what you get is there's a lot of Ladro, and Ladro's expensive, but there's a lot of Ladro impersonation kind of stuff out there that people are going to be passed down from generations, think it's worth something, and it's not.
0: I got fiberglass flights in a man.
1: See, if it means something to you, wonderful.
0: I love that.
1: But this is what often happens in this show. You've held on to it because you think it's valuable and it's not.
0: There was another one that came up on Facebook Marketplace and I went to buy it, $400. I thought it was pretty reasonable. And then my wife said no. She said it is forbidden. Mm-hmm. You can only have one fiberglass.
1: Unless you buy a hammer as well.
0: No. You can't destroy flights in a man.
1: Absolutely not. So the tribal drum today is show us the stuff that you wouldn't want on Antiques Roadshow.
0: Yeah. Annalise is in Warburton.
1: Hello, Annalise. Tell us what you've got and we'll appraise it beautifully for you.
2: Okay, I'm so excited. Thanks for letting me on.
1: Mm-hmm.
2: I've got my grandmother's gold teeth.
1: Ooh. Oh, are they in a denture?
2: No, real.
1: But, I mean, they're just loose.
2: Yeah, so there's like five together.
0: Mm.
2: And then they're single ones. Oh. And they've got gold around them.
0: Okay.
1: And what, are they just in a jar or in a tin?
2: No, they were in her jewellery box.
0: Oh.
2: And Mum got them and then Mum gave them to me and said, oh, they might be worth something.
0: Well, yeah, it's gold.
1: Well, that's right.
0: Have you ever gone down to one of those gold places and had them weighed up?
2: No, I'm too embarrassed.
0: Well, you should go to cash converters.
1: Actually, there's probably a lot of people who have something similar. And if you're not sentimental about them, it might be worth getting them melted down.
0: I'll give you $50 for them right now.
2: No.
1: No, they'd be worth more than that. And we're not doing a buy, swap and sell here, Brendan.
0: Let's do buy, swap
1: and sell. Annalise, I would suggest, unless you're emotionally attached to them, melt them down.
2: Definitely not.
0: You know, if that was Amanda, you'd make some sort of funky necklace.
1: Do you think?
0: Yeah, of course you would.
1: Of course you would. Or earrings or something. Elton John has made jewellery out of his kneecaps. Remember that?
0: Yeah.
1: Yeah. So there's always something. All right. Thank you, Annalise.
0: Kneecaps are always up around his ears.
1: Oof. Okay.
0: Shane has joined us.
1: Hello, Shane.
3: Hi, guys. How are you?
1: Very well. Welcome to our version of Antiques Roadshow. What have you got?
3: Okay. So when my mother was 8 years old,
1: Eight?
3: She had, 8 years old. She had her hair cut short.
1: Mm.
3: And she is now 72 years old and she still has the braid they cut off.
0: Oh.
1: Right. And does she just have it wrapped in tissue paper in a box somewhere?
3: No, it's just stuck in her jewellery box, just still braided up like that. They cut it straight off her head as a braid.
1: And is she,
3: tied at the top, tied at the bottom, nothing covering it. It's just in her jewellery box.
1: And your whole life, how have you felt about it?
3: It was one way of not getting me to raid her jewellery box.
1: Oh, I see.
3: Because I wasn't going to go near it. I didn't know what was living in there.
1: Does it mean something to your mum or she just hasn't quite got round to getting rid of it?
3: I have no idea why she's still got it. I really don't. Mm.
1: I don't know. I don't think you'll get any money for it. Somehow.
0: No, I don't,
1: Jonesy, any ideas? Would you like to offer Shane $50?
0: No.
1: Shane, you're on your own with that one, but thank you.
0: That's sentimental. I wouldn't want to take
1: no,
0: it away
1: of course,
0: from
1: of course.
0: It's Jonesy and Amanda driving you home for Jam Nation.
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13: Hi, I'm Sally Pearson. Brisbane Lions forward Dakota Davidson will miss this weekend's grand final rematch with North Melbourne. She's had her one-match ban for striking upheld by the AFLW Tribunal. The West Tigers welcome back captain Kezzy Apps for Saturday's NRLW clash with Newcastle, while Lillianne White makes her return for the Knights. Aussie Maya Joint is through to the doubles quarterfinals at the Cincinnati Open with her partner Hao Ching Chan. And the Giants Super Netball team have a new name and a new look after being sold to private owners. They'll now be known as the Sydney Sirens.
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0: Hello there. It's Jonesy and Amanda driving you home this Wednesday afternoon. I'm as pleased as punch that Antiques Australia is coming back.
1: Antiques Roadshow.
0: Antiques
1: Roadshow. It was in Australia years ago. It's returned after 21 years. Issa from The Chase is the head guy. They filmed a pilot episode at the historic Norman Lindsay Gallery in the Blue Mountains, and they had some experts there. They're trying to work out this pilot episode. It's up on YouTube. If you want this to become a series, go and have a look. It's raked up already 26,000 views, and they'll ascertain from how many people saw it and how they feel about it where they'll go to series.
0: We've got a lot of stuff. I've got a lot of stuff. You've got a lot of stuff. My mate Scotty the Scamp, he's got his jug collection.
1: Yeah.
0: Because he's a former electrician. Well, he still is an electrician, but he collects those electric jugs.
1: Those old ones. I love them.
0: The porcelain jugs.
1: Yes, I've got a couple. I've made, use them for vases. You've
0: got a couple of jugs. Do you want some more?
1: Why don't you take your jokes along to Antiques Roadshow? And they'll say, well, this is worthless.
0: Sorry, I forgot. This is a radio station, not a place of entertainment.
1: It's a radio station in 2026.
0: Anyway, the tribal drummers.
1: We're bidding for this. The stuff you wouldn't show Antiques Roadshow. Run it past us instead.
0: Yeah. We are your people. Domino has joined us.
1: Hi, Domino.
2: Hi, Amanda. Hi, Jonesy. How are you?
0: Great. How are you?
1: What have you bought for us today?
2: My own teeth.
1: Your own teeth. Are they in your head?
2: My own teeth. No, they're out, and I want to make. I sell crystals at markets and things, and I want to make pendants out of them, and for myself. But I'm happy to give one to Amanda because she has such gorgeous eclectic jewelry. Oh,
1: yes.
2: But I familiarised myself with Annalise before with her grandmother's gold teeth. I thought, oh my god. Well, the one thing I wouldn't take to Grand for Antiques Roadshow is my own teeth.
0: Your own teeth.
1: And are they your baby teeth?
2: No. I have periodontitis, so I have perfectly healthy teeth that are being pulled out of my head right now.
0: Well, why?
2: Healthy teeth. Periodontitis. Yeah. So receding gums. Oh. Yeah, getting old.
0: So what are your remedy with that? Do you have to get a denture or do you get the four on floor? What happens there?
2: Dentures. I've got to get dentures. And I'm only 41, but it was, who cares? You just got to get on with life.
1: That's exactly. Very nice. You've got a very nice attitude. But let's find something to do with your jewellery, with your teeth.
0: Well, Domino's going to make you a little pendant.
1: Well, I think you should put some in the crystals. I think when it's your own teeth, you're the only one who can wear them, don't you?
2: Well, I want your favourite crystals and I can make it nice.
0: Yeah, this be good.
1: I don't know.
0: Come on.
1: I don't know. Well, why don't you, Brendan? You for a period of time there, you had more holes in your ears than I did.
0: I'm not a jewellery kind of guy.
1: Okay. I don't know if I could, Domino, I appreciate the offer. I don't know if I could wear someone else's teeth. That's a phrase I don't get to say a lot, but I'm glad I did.
0: Domino, thank you.
1: Thank you, Domino. All the best to you.
0: Nicole has joined us.
1: Nicole, what have you bought for us today?
3: Hi, Jonesy and Amanda. My nana's antique. I guess it'd have to be antique because she's been dead over 30 years and it was pretty old when she had it.
0: Mm.
3: Antique porcelain bowl that she kept under her bed.
0: Chamber

0: pot.
1: It was a chamber pot, exactly it was. She lived in a, as all the houses were back then, most of them had toilets in the backyard. So when you went to bed at night and locked the back door, it was a real hassle to have to get up and go out the back to the outhouse.
0: Mm-hmm.
1: So she kept a chamber pot, and it was a beautiful porcelain bowl, and it was decorated on the outside with flowers, but it had its own special smell.
2: Oh.
1: And even though she obviously emptied it on a daily basis, and I think gave it a quick clean,
0: yeah, good.
1: Her whole bedroom permeated of the smell of the chamber pot.
0: Did she not have plumbing?
1: Yeah, she did, so, out the backyard, in the outhouse.
0: Yeah, right. So,
2: yeah, she's an old woman, Brendan.
0: Yeah, but she died 30 years ago. Yeah. You know, you're in East Hills in Sydney. There was plumbing in East Hills.
2: But Nicole, and now
0: ago.
2: Though, what have you, where have you got it?
1: I don't have it, Amanda, but my mum has hung on to it for right. sentimental value.
2: And where does she? And does it still have a whiff?
1: Good question. Good question. I'll check for you next time I'm visiting.
2: I appreciate it, Nicole. See if you want to put some fruit in it or
0: yeah.
2: something.
0: Well, I gave you a chamber pot.
2: That's the worst. You buy me fabulous
0: from the 1900s.
2: Presents. I just. You know,
0: but it was well cleaned.
2: Still, I couldn't have it in the house.
0: Nicole, thank you.
2: Thank you, Nicole.
0: Brett has joined us.
2: Hello,
0: what's with
2: Brett?
0: You? You're not taking jewellery made out of teeth. You're not taking chamber pots. You've changed.
2: Brett, what have you got for us?
3: Well, I had my appendix out when I was 5 years old, so I was a little tacker.
2: Mm.
3: And I'm now 61 and I've still got them in a jar.
0: Oh. What does it look like?
3: So it's about a small section of a spring. So it's a little white sort of a sinewy-looking thing that's half a coil.
0: Yep.
3: And it sort of wiggles. It's all coiled up in the bottom, and it's filled with methylated spirits.
2: Isn't that interesting? In the days when we were kids, you could take your tonsils
0: yep,
2: home,
0: you take, all your,
2: take
0: stuff
2: your adenoids home, take your appendix home.
0: Yep.
2: Now they don't let you. It's called medical waste, and funnily enough, they don't let you take it home. So, Brett, what are you thinking of doing with it? Are you just going to keep it because you've got it?
3: Oh, I'm thinking of making some jewellery out of it.
0: Yeah, okay, here we go. Well, Amanda's princess here won't wear it.
2: Well, Brendan might. Brendan, you might.
0: I'm not a jewellery guy.
2: Oh, okay.
0: Thank you, Brett.
2: Thank you, everyone. And if Antiques Roadshow is made into a series, I urge you to take these things along and have them appraised.
0: Thank you for all your calls. Coming up, Instagram is here. It's Jonesy and Amanda driving you home for Jam Nation.

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1: Now, what did you make of this strategy yesterday when it was released?
2: Yeah, so we welcome the strategy. It is something we've been working on for a long time with the government. I attended a lot of the workshops and roundtables around the entire territory, so it's good to be able to have that input and see that strategy come out. The one thing that it's missing, though, are those numbers. We believe that you can't measure the word increased. Territorians can't live in a strategy and industry can't make investments on aspirations.
1: Yeah, I think that's a really fair point and certainly one that I asked the Housing Minister about.
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7: Hey, I'm Brooke Seychelle. The Sydney Swans chairman says they're upholding their club culture after standing down five players in the wake of sexual assault allegations. Andrew Pridham has offered an apology to fans.
8: We've had a magnificent relationship with our many fans, corporate partners, and the community in general over many, many years. And we really want to rebuild that and work with everybody that hopefully people can see how seriously we have taken this matter.
7: Meantime, Isaac Heaney and Chad Warner could lose a brand sponsorship with Telstra on top of suspension. The telco says it doesn't want them doing any activities while they're under police investigation. The Social Services Minister is defending Labor's tobacco excise increases, saying they're helping drive down smoking rates. Tanya Plibersek has instead pointed the finger at states and territories, saying they need to do a better job of cracking down on the sale of illicit tobacco.
9: We should not let criminals run our health system. We know that tobacco excise increases have been one of the most important tools we've had for reducing smoking rates in this country to some of the lowest in the world.
7: On the ABC there, Quest Apartments has contacted customers whose details were stolen during a data breach yesterday. The hotel chain says the details were accessed through a third-party service provider. And Sydney Airport passengers are facing delays of up to an hour. Airlines are being forced to increase the gap between takeoffs and landings due to a shortage of air traffic controllers. The Aussie men's test side has trained in Mackay, keen to bounce back from a humiliating loss to Bangladesh in the top end test. Aussie keeper Alex Carey admitting there's been some tough conversations in the change rooms. Carey says they're keen to rise to another level.
10: So if I can say anything, when this team's been challenged, we always find a way to bounce back in a big way. And yeah, I'm looking forward to Saturday.
7: That's the latest in news and sport.
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14: 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Bad, bad Amanda.
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11: And the virile Jonesy.
16: What a creep. I've heard them describe him as a drunken idiot.
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22: How's your vocal exercises going? Your instrument, my friend.
23: Well, because it's day one since I've seen my speech therapist, I'm going to be doing them every hour tomorrow.
22: It'll
23: maybe
22: be gone.
23: Every 2 hours. Day three,
22: yep.
23: What the hell?
22: Because you went and saw the same speech therapist
23: and
22: some 11 years ago.
23: And she was great because I was getting laryngitis and I was talking in the bottom of my throat. She helped me project up and out. And so I need to start doing that again. That's why I've gone back to her, because I've forgotten all the good works.
22: Yeah, it's good that we do this.
23: Yeah.
22: Yeah.
23: And I like how you say we, because you're going to glean all the things I pay for and see if you can make it work for you.
22: Why won't you let me come along to your yoga classes?
23: You can do the downward dog in your own time.
22: I could be doing that. Coming up, we've got Instagram.
23: We've got Instagram, but coming up next, I'm just sick of overconsumption, and I'm sick of what Instagram makes you feel when you watch it. This one is quite extraordinary. I've got a reel that goes for 2.5 minutes. I've chopped it down so you don't have to watch it for so long.
22: Thank you.
23: But let's discuss what it involves. It's exhausting.
22: And I'm hungry, Mum. TikTok Tucker's coming up.
23: I forgot about our pork sandwich that's not being made with bread. It's been made with, obviously, Coca-Cola jelly.
22: Because if you don't have bread, why not use Coca-Cola jelly?
23: Why wouldn't you?
22: That's all coming up. It's Jonesy and Amanda driving you home for Jam Nation.

0: you go.
1: Hello there, it's Jonesy and Amanda across Australia driving you home this Wednesday afternoon.
2: I know you haven't been a bride, but in my day, and probably until recent times, asking someone to be a bridesmaid, I didn't have any bridesmaids. But when you ask someone to be a bridesmaid, it's as simple as saying, "Can you be my bridesmaid?"
1: Yep.
2: But Instagram has changed everything in the whole wedding tableau in terms of how a man proposes to a woman, or a woman proposes to a woman, or a man to a man. The kind of wedding you have, all that stuff is now done so much for Instagram. It's making things so expensive and upping the ante. So if you try and pull back, you feel a bit like a povo. But I hadn't seen anything like this. This is a woman who's got, I think she's getting married. I think she's got maybe six or seven bridesmaids. And this is the video she's done of the bridesmaid proposal boxes. So what this means, I'd never heard of such a thing.
1: A proposal box?
2: So she has put together all these packages to give them, for because they're going to go away for the weekend. That's another thing. You have to go away to be a bridesmaid. You have to go away for the hen's day. You have to go away for the wedding, all of this stuff. This is how she's going to ask them to be her bridesmaids. This went for 2.5 minutes. I've chopped it down, and you will hate this voice, Brendan. You'll hate this woman's voice.
3: This is everything I'm giving to my friends to ask them to be my bridesmaid. Star of the show, starting with the base luggage. Every single girl got a tan carry-on base luggage.
1: Also okay, is that
3: the
1: enough?
3: No. Base weekender tote bag. Each of them also got a Lola blanket. I use mine pull every the volume single down? Day. Of course, they each got a brand new Park Machnet. I have so much Park, I am obsessed with that. I love my roller rabbit, so each of them got a set of the classic pink monkey pajamas. Derp Avenue is so special to me, so they each got the classic set of pajamas. And Luanikinis is one of my favorite bathing suits, so each of them got a top and a bottom. I love Sony Clover so much. They're like the only pouches that I will use. They sent each girl a customized pouch with their name embroidered and these two new pouches that they just came out with. I use my Summer Fridays every day, so they got my lip balm and the eye patches that I use. This is the style clock whip I use every day, so I got them a custom one with their name. They each had this wax seal custom card that asked them to be my bridesmaids. And then I spent hours writing them each a handwritten note that I'm going to put in this little envelope. Yes, I cried when I wrote these.
2: Oh. So she has got a suitcase with also...
1: I didn't even understand what she was saying.
2: With a carry-on weekender tote bag.
1: Mm-hmm.
2: They each got a blanket and a jumper and two sets of pajamas, swimming costume, customized pouches with their name on them that had a whole lot of products inside. And this is, and they're all with giant bows all around them to ask these girls to be her bridesmaids. The overconsumption...
1: Oh, so this is... For the asking of the girls to be the bridesmaids.
2: Yes.
1: So they're not actually even bridesmaids yet.
2: No. This is her proposal to the bridesmaids. Every step in these rituals has been eked out to be something full of consumerism, something full of ritual that doesn't deserve to be ritual. They've taken the simplicity out of everything.
1: Bezos is loving it though.
2: Oh, I know. Imagine all this stuff being ordered on Amazon. Imagine. And imagine the landfill. You know, I just look at this. And I just go, what is going on? What is going on? I hope they all said yes.
1: Because you would be quite the bridesmaid. You would have been a bridesmaid many times.
2: I was a bridesmaid many times. I've got a lot of taffeta and home cupboards hidden away somewhere. It's a fire hazard, I can assure you.
1: Do you like unsolved crimes?
2: What have you done?
1: No, not me. Not me. But I love this story. Back in the 60s, a bank teller stole $215,000 from the bank that he worked at, and then he disappeared.
2: Where is he?
1: Until now.
2: Ooh.
1: Also, Instagram is coming up, and TikTok Tucker. What are we eating today, Mum?
2: Actually, we are having a pork sandwich, but instead of the bread, the sandwich bits, makes sense, is jellied Coca-Cola.
1: It's Jonesy and Amanda driving you home for Jam Nation.
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0: Hello there, it's Jonesy and Amanda driving you home this Wednesday afternoon. Do you like Unsolved Mysteries? Do you remember Robert Stack hosting Unsolved Mysteries?
1: That's right.
2: What if your mind worked like a television set? What if you could change channels at will? The idea of a creature larger than a gorilla with an odor like a skunk might seem far-fetched.
1: I've married him.
0: I miss Unsolved Mysteries, but I do like them. In 1969, for example, this is a mystery, teller pulled off a $215,000 heist at his own bank and then disappeared without a trace. This man went by the name of Thomas Randall and managed to remain hidden for more than five decades without being caught.
1: You could do that in those days.
0: You could.
1: You didn't have to leave a paper trail or an electronic trail everywhere you went.
0: For 51 years, his secret stayed buried and he built a life far removed from the crime that he perpetuated all those years
1: right.
0: ago. Then in 2021, as he lay on his deathbed, Randall finally confessed everything to his family. He begged his daughter to keep his story private. Mm. You know what she did?
1: Kept it private?
0: No, she went on a podcast.
3: And he said, if I tell you, you have to promise you will not look into it. I don't want you telling anybody.
4: A secret he kept for more than half a century, not just from his family.
3: And she looked at me like I'd hit her in the face with a brick.
4: But from the world.
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7: So where is Teddy Conrad today? Who knows?
0: Well, ask his blabbermouth daughter.
1: That is so a modern tale.
0: That is.
1: She didn't go to authority. She did something that her generation would do. She made a podcast.
0: Make a podcast, kids.
1: Brilliant.
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0: 10 questions, 60 seconds on the clock. You could pass if you don't know an answer. We'll come back to that question if time permits. You get all the questions right, $1,000.
5: You can make it $2,000 by answering a bonus question, but it is double or nothing.
0: Johnny, Wessare. Johnny has joined us.
5: Hello, Johnny.
6: Hey, Jonesy and Amanda.
5: Oh, you sound Johnny. You sound vibey.
0: I was just singing a bit of Fine Young Cannibals. Remember Johnny Come Home?
5: How's that
0: song? Johnny.
5: Oh, is that that song?
0: Wessare. Yeah. Won't you come on home? We're worried. We should play
6: Johnny
0: that.
6: Come Lately.
0: Ah, well, that could be not you, Johnny. Johnny on the spot.
6: No, true that.
5: Well, Johnny, let's see what we can do. 10 questions, 60 seconds. If you're not sure,
0: actually,
5: stay
0: Jim
5: pass.
0: Actually, Jeremiah Rye's got Johnny Come Home to see.
5: Okay, here we go.
6: Johnny. Oh, yeah.
0: We're sorry.
5: Doesn't sound anything like the way you were singing.
0: Roland Gift. He used to sing strangely. Remember, she drives me crazy. That was the other song that they had.
5: All right. I'm sure Johnny would like to get ahead and win some money. So let's see if we can help
0: Johnny
5: him.
0: Might be here for some musical chat.
5: Johnny, if you're not sure, say pass because we might have time to come back, okay?
6: Sounds good. Let's go.
5: Let's go, Johnny. Here we go. Here comes question number one. What's the main ingredient in hummus?
6: Chickpeas.
5: Question two. What's the capital of Australia?
6: Canberra.
5: Question three, Mustang is a breed of what animal?
6: Horse.
5: Question four, Himalayan salt is typically what colour?
6: Pink.
5: Question five, the Miami Dolphins play what sport?
6: NFL.
5: Question six, Kathmandu is the capital of which country?
6: Nepal.
5: Question seven, which band released the song Never Tear Us Apart?
6: Tears for Fears.
5: Oh.
6: No, In Excess. Oh, dang it. No.
0: No.
5: Bug, if only Roland Giff was singing.
0: Johnny.
6: Oh, they're
0: We're sorry.
5: Johnny, you were powering through.
0: Man, what the hell? Yeah.
5: What the hell?
0: You should be drummed out of the regiment. What the hell? You know, you came here for musical chat. You've got that wrong.
5: Thank you, Johnny.
0: Johnny.
6: Billy O. Thank you, though, guys. Hey, you.
5: Okay,
0: Beyond
5: thank you.
0: Beyond Billy O.
5: Well, coming up next, Billy O to Billius, what will our TikTok tucker be like? It's a pork sandwich made with jellied Coke.
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0: 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It's time.
1: You hungry?
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5: Who are you?
2: Gonna make you go yuck.
0: TikTok Tucker. We make food from TikTok and eat it. What are we eating today, Mum?
6: We're making a pork sandwich with leftover pork. This is the idea that if you've got leftover pork or leftover any kind of meat in your fridge, and you think, oh, I'll feel like having a sandwich, but you don't have any bread, this is what you do. Mm-hmm. You get Coca-Cola and you mix it with gelatin and set it so that now becomes your bread. There's not a lot of logic to this, but we're going to try it. So we have Coca-Cola gelatin here. I'm going to see. We need this to be cut into six pieces. Am I right? You, me, and Ryan, and we need a top and a tail, an up and a lower for a sandwich.
0: No, you've mucked that up.
6: No, I haven't.
0: I would have gone length. I would have gone like that.
6: Well, you take it out. Take it out of the dish. How about we just flip it over?
0: No, don't.
6: Yeah, we can. We can flip it out. The jelly is settled. No.
0: Let me just
6: turn it upside down, and we'll take it out.

0: So, Ryan, there's yours.
1: Right, so you've got the jelly base and you've got two bits. It looks like when you get a banh mi from one of those places and the pork that's sitting
0: like
1: in the window.
0: It looks like a
1: beef meat. It looks like it's been there for
0: now,
1: some
0: Ryan,
1: time.
0: Ryan, you have to eat still all delicious. Of the up and, you know, construct it yourself.
2: Yeah.
0: Okay, Brendan.
1: Thank you, Mum.
0: Here's yours. Piece of meat in there for you.
1: Good.
0: And here's the top to your sandwich.
1: Yep.
0: There you go.
1: You're the top to my sandwich.
0: Thank you. And let me get mine over here.
3: Oh. And I get that.
0: And I put a lid on mine. The shapes aren't great, but let's go there. When I say go, it's like a kid's party, but really odd.
1: Rightio.
0: Bite into it and you have to have a bit of everything.
1: Rightio, here
0: One,
1: we
0: two,
1: go.
0: Three, go.
1: No. No.
0: It doesn't taste awful.
1: No, it tastes.
0: But the texture is terrible.
1: Yeah.
0: And I don't know why you would do it. And in the video, that their jelly held together to be.
1: Oh, that's rank.
0: Mm-mm-mm.
1: Oh, that's so rank.
0: Do you think? What do you think, Ryan? Rank. You've got stuff hanging off your nose. What do you think?
2: No, no good. Terrible.
0: I don't think the taste is that bad. Just the sensation isn't wonderful.
1: There's no point.
0: There's no point.
1: You know when you get one of those hams, a Pomeroy's canned ham, and it's got all the gelatin around it?
0: Yeah.
1: Oh, no. I can't even look at it.
0: Okay.
1: It looks like it.
0: Well, all right. Well, that's our recipe for today. We will put this on our socials if you'd like to try it.
1: Two thumbs down. TikTok making slap,
0: gonna make you go yuck. Quite.
4: Righto, you two. That's enough.
0: We'll be back tomorrow. Leanne Moriarty. I think she's probably Australia's most successful author. Every single book she's written has been made into a mini-series, into some kind of a film, usually starring Nicole Kidman. So anyway, we're going to be talking to her tomorrow. She's got a new book out.
1: Also, another chance to win the Jaku J5 car.
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5: 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It is day 2 of Bird Week. We're looking for your stories, anything to do with birds. And because it's Wednesday, What Are the Odds is also on today's show. 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

0: 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Now, on a Wednesday, we jump into a midweek check-in. How is this week going? Patsy, what's it for you? How's your week going, mate?
1: Not going so well. So there's two things. Had a little nap yesterday afternoon, got up. I was still half asleep, went into the ensuite to the bathroom, sat on the toilet, and the damn love god had put the seat up, and I just about fell through to the bottom of China.
0: That he set a trap. There's nothing worse than that feeling.
1: Freezing
0: as well.
1: Freezing cold on my hips. It was just awful.
0: That toilet, that bare toilet like that.
1: You know,
0: your ass gets wedged
1: marriage.
0: In there. Just awful.
2: Especially
1: awful.
2: In winter.
1: And you know, the bowl's kind of wet inside. It's
0: We know.
1: Anyway, it only got worse because then I took the hound for a walk.
0: Is that Chris?
1: No, I took Presley for a walk. Why is it had to poo at every single tree, had to wee at every single blade
0: now,
1: of grass?
0: Now, I've only got a little dog now, Pat, and what is it about the peeing everywhere?
1: Everywhere.
0: He's only a little tiny dog, but the walk, it's stopping every couple of yards. Yes. And I'm like, where are you getting this liquid from, little fella? And he's peeing on everything.
1: It got to the end of our walk. Presley was raising his leg and there was nothing coming out.
0: That's like a fire hydrant being opened up as well.
1: For God's sake, dog.
0: Donkey dog.
1: Well, there was something wrong with him. I got home and then I figured out why. I don't know if your girls used to or still do eat those Taki chips.
0: Oh, God, I remember years ago they used to. Yes.
1: Hot. Really, really hot.
0: Yeah.
1: Anyway, Audrey had left a packet on top of the bench and he'd clearly got into it because it was all ripped. There was bits on the floor and he had a case of the old hot backside.
0: The old ring of fire.
1: Can
0: and
1: I say
0: dog
1: that
0: like
1: nicely?
0: That.
1: So that's why he was stopping everything.
0: So do you think it was your dog Presley that left the toilet seat up? He was dunking his ass in it to cool it down. Rio, what is your three-word Wednesday? How's your week going so far?
2: Tradie Joy Killer is my three-word Wednesday.
0: Tradie Joy Killers? What have they done?
2: It was about, maybe 12:30. I just had my lunch, time for my lovely little post-lunch midday bath. So
1: What? A bath at midday?
0: Not every day.
2: Not every day, but at least once a week I'll sort of treat myself. Into a little...
0: A midday bath?
2: Have you not had one?
0: No.
2: I can't, what's the word? Recommend it enough. It's beautiful. Even when the
0: only person I've ever heard used to have one during the day was Winston Churchill.
2: Yes.
0: And that's because he was a crazy drunk.
2: No, he was a leader of men, much like me. But I start to draw the bath and I just hear there's this house being built across the road and these tradies are playing the most aggressive...
0: This is too much.
2: The sort of music you'd expect to be like greeted at the gates of hell or something. Like it's so aggressive.
0: Hard house, techno.
2: Yes.
0: Trance. Euro Trance 98.
2: And it went on for a few minutes. I was like, maybe they'll switch it up. No, literally 10 minutes later, still bow, bow.
0: Rammstein. How could you work to it?
2: And how could you have a bath to it, Christian?
0: more importantly, let's get back. You've just drawn the bath. And great use of that word, by the way. I was drawing my bath. You draw the bath. Can you draw me a bath, please? It's Downton Abbey language. Yes. We don't have any more words for it. It's either running the bath, but the posh upgrade is drawing one's bath.
2: Yes, I was drawing one's bath, and then I really didn't want to go over there.
0: And you put
2: complain.
0: Like magnesium in there?
2: I do sometimes Epsom bath salts.
0: I've big got fan.
2: You know what? I don't like a lot of bubbles. Controversial. Oh. So I only do two squirts instead of the recommended five.
0: When I use those Epsom bath salts or any magnesium flakes, I put the whole packet in.
1: Oh, my goodness.
0: I do. I don't think you're meant to.
2: Maybe a triathlete or something.
0: Well, you're looking at all my friend of Breakfast Radio. I put the whole packet in. So I think, my God, you imagine the relaxation you get after just one or two scoops. Yes. Times that to the max.
2: Yeah, that's a lot of salt for the body.
0: I'm Epsom salt maxi. Well, it's supposed to be drawing out the impurities.
2: It's going to draw out everything.
0: It's going to draw out everything. Actually, you're right. When I do get out, I do feel quite lightheaded.
1: Well.
0: Everything's been drawn out. Like one of those silica gel packets you get when you're in new sneakers.
2: Overdose.
0: So you obviously went over there. And Guy Trevor Bath, I've just drawn it. Can you turn the music down? I've just drawn the bath. It's 1 o'clock, lads.
2: Obviously, it's bath time. What are you doing?
0: Blast? Yes.
2: No, I didn't have the courage to do that. Oh, so yeah. I lied and made up a kid. So I said, I've just got a little one that's trying to get to sleep.
0: You know, you know who that little one is? It's you, sweetheart.
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0: Christian O'Connell Show. All right, now, today is day two of Bird Week. And yesterday, on day one, we had some incredible bird stories.
1: A friend of the family actually had homing pigeons. He decided he'd give me four of his duds. So my dad built me an aviary, and they bred, and I ended up with 20 or 30 of the things. As a young kid, I sort of grew out of the phase, and Dad drove them an hour and a half away and released them all. And when he got home, they were back in the aviary.
2: There's a tree nursery not far from me, and the production manager there was getting into some trouble for leaving the irrigation pump on overnight, and he was adamant that he wasn't leaving it on. And they worked out that it was indeed a superb lyrebird mimicking the sound of the irrigation pump.
3: I was at Melbourne Zoo when I was only 12, and they were taking a photo of me with a pelican, and the pelican put me in its mouth, bit over my head.
0: I'd pay extra for that. If more zoos did offer that chance where you could put your head... Do you remember like the zoos? I don't know if it was just in TV shows and posters where the lion tamer would have his head in the lion's mouth.
4: Yes, yeah.
0: I'm guessing they're not doing that these days, but it's woke gone madness, if you ask me.
4: We had a listener yesterday that had his head in a pelican's...
0: We just replayed it.
4: Yeah. That's what I'm saying.
0: Yeah, no, that's good too. All righty. Up for grabs is this glorious, huge... glass, it is massive, it weighs a lot, of a bald-headed eagle. The reason we got this is one of our listeners, her husband loves eagles, and it's the wrong eagle. And so it's just been sat in the garage, and so I asked if we could have it. We've got it to give away. It is massive. All righty, we're looking for your bird stories. We've got Shane on the line.
5: Hey, guys, how are you?
0: Yeah, have a good, Shane. Welcome to the show. Thanks for calling, mate.
5: Thank you. Thanks. My nana's sister came across from England to visit, and all she ever wanted when she was here was a proper Australian meat pie, right? So we took her around to see all the big Australian landmarks. We took her to Taronga Zoo, and she finally got her meat pie sitting at the zoo, and she was just about to bite into it, and this dirty big emu came along and pinched it straight out of her hand. The whole thing.
0: Hey, she's still got a classic Australian experience to go back home and tell them about.
5: Yep.
0: She must have been filthy.
5: The look on her face was absolutely, chef's kiss.
0: Shane, great story. Thank you very much for calling in, mate.
5: No worries, mate. Cheers.
0: All right, take care. And we got Cheryl. One of the producers told me that you do an amazing impression of a bird.
6: Yes, I do.
0: Okay, before we go any further, we have production. We have been waiting for this moment, and it's finally arrived on day two of Bird Week.

0: Cheryl, we have production. You've teased us. Now, what bird are you going to do for us?
1: I'm going to do a turkey.
0: In your own time, please. Entertain the nation with the impression of a turkey.
1: All right. Okay. 1 minute.
0: That actually is incredible. Wow. Cheryl, that is incredible. What skills?
1: Thank you.
0: Thanks for calling in for that. Now, Abby, who does all the videos on the show, you can see all her great work on our socials. Her partner, Jordan, can do an uncanny impression of a seagull. Let's take the production again.

0: Guys, we're giving you ornithological fun this week with Bird Week. Are we ready?
1: Yes.
0: For Jordan doing a seagull in Bird Do You Do?
1: Is that a human?
0: I thought the team had mucked around and just put the sound effect in.
2: No way.
1: That's crazy.
0: I don't think we're going to get a better one on Bird Do You Do than this. Jordan, this is incredible skills. The turkey was great just now. Brilliant. Great work, Jordan. Thank you very much.
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0: Every Wednesday, we celebrate your stories of coincidence and chance. We called it What Are the Odds?
1: So I just started a new job doing furniture removaling, and we loaded the house up, and I back up this driveway, and this little girl come from next door and said, "Hi, Dad." It was my daughter, Selena. I said, "We've just moved in the new neighbours."
2: My husband and I decided we wanted to go and watch basketball. When we got to our seats, the people sitting next to us was actually the best man from our wedding, and we had no idea that he was going that night.
3: I had a car accident. He did a runner. Insurers sent me off to a repair, and they said, obviously, I'm up for my excess. I pulled in a panel shop. The car that hit me is sitting in the panel shop. Got his details. Insurer waived my excess.
0: Brilliant stories. But just to Caitlin. Mm-hmm. Came into the studio just now. It's in here alone, obviously a sitting target, and has convinced me to put her on air with a story. So I think intern Pete's got one as well. Mm-hmm. And she went, "It's not very good." Oh. She put herself forward. Producer Caitlin.
4: Don't you dare, I did not say
0: you
4: that.
0: You did. I said, "What about intern Pete?" She went, "Yeah, nah."
4: I did not.
0: Tell you what, it's like Game of Thrones. She's the rising riser, producer Caitlin. What story have you got for us?
4: All righty. So every Thursday I take Henry to the dog park. There's this lovely little girl. Her name is Eloise, and she loves playing with Henry. She's always there because she's got gymnastics after school, and her grandfather brings her over and they play.
0: Aww.
4: It is quite cute. Anyway, I said, "Oh, Eloise, there is a fantastic movie called Eloise at Christmas that you should watch." And she said, "Oh, I was born on Christmas Day." And I said, "So was Henry, my dog." And then the grandfather said, "God, it's a shocker to be born around Christmas. My mother was born on the 15th of December." And I said, "My mum was born on the 15th of December." And then he goes, "At least it wasn't January 3rd, which my brother is. My sister-in-law is born on January 3rd. Believe it or not." A random stranger, all from just a suggested movie to watch, Eloise at Christmas. What are the odds?
0: Pete, I'll get your story next week. All right, and sing. Reset. Control, Alt, Delete. David's on the line now. Dave, you've got a story for us for What Are the Odds? This would be good.
5: Yeah, this dates back to the late 80s where I had my very first trip overseas, took 6 weeks off work, and part of that trip was doing 2 weeks of skiing in the Kitzbühel Ranges in Austria, beautiful part of the world. Anyway, there, as you do when you're young, it was ski all day and drink schnapps until you drop. And there were a couple of Scottish lads that were on the same trip, and, who would have thought they'd be drinkers, but we got along really well.
0: Figures. What are the odds?
5: Yeah. But anyway, a few years later, my girlfriend at the time, she wanted a trip to Europe. And we saved up and did an extended trip. And part of that was she wanted to catch up with one of her best friends who had moved to Scotland and married a Scottish bloke. So we tracked them down in Edinburgh and knock on the door, and it's one of these Scottish blokes from that trip.
4: Oh.
5: And he disappeared in the back room for a few minutes, and he's came back and produced a photo album with several photographs of me.
0: Incredible.
5: In drunken state and in glorious
0: mohawk. Snaps
5: to
0: the drop. We all know it.
5: Yeah, it's amazing.
0: All right. David, thank you very much for calling.
5: You're all welcome. It's a great show. I love it. Thank you, guys.
0: Thank you very much. You must have just tuned in. Sue.
6: Hi, Christian. How are you going? I love you. I love all you guys. You're fantastic.
0: Thank you so much, Sue, and thanks for being part of the show today.
6: Thank you for having me.
0: Our pleasure. Now, Sue, have you got a good story for us? What are the odds?
6: Well, what are the odds? I have a brother called Michael.
0: Mm-hmm.
6: When he went to uni, he made a friend, and the friend was called Michael Michael.
0: Already I love this. Who names their kid Michael Michael?
6: Now, it continues, because Michael Michaels went to St. Michael's, the school.
0: Yeah.
6: And he lived in Michael's Street. So that is a lot of Michaels.
0: It is. A load of Michaels. Believe it or not. That is a great one to end on, Sue. Sue, thank you very much, you call.
6: Thank you, guys. Love you all.
0: Take care.
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0: Christian O'Connell Show. All right, time for today's time waster. We're looking for your dating movies on World Dating Day. What do we think is in the top five most attractive traits in a man, according to 5,000 Australian ladies?
1: Ooh, I've got to say a nice neck. You know, like...
0: Who are you, Hannibal Lecter?
1: Nice
0: Hannah Lecter.
1: Like, not too meaty and thick, not too sort of slim, just right.
2: Goldilocks.
0: Not in the top five.
1: Oh, damn it. What about
0: at five,
1: eyes?
0: Trustworthy eyes, Pats, you're right. Four, emotional intelligence.
1: Oh, definitely, yes.
0: Sense of humour.
1: Yeah.
0: Oh. I always say to the girls... You know,
2: here we go.
0: Picking a partner is one of the most important things. Finding someone that you want to be with the rest of your life. Find someone funny, I think, I would say, is got to be up there.
1: Yep.
0: You want to have someone that you can have a life with, especially when if you're going to be with them a while. Kindness is at number one.
3: Love.
0: I reckon this has changed. I reckon if you ask people 10, 20 years ago what they wanted, I'm not sure they would rank kindness. So I think because the times we're in right now, kindness is something that's really lacking in the world and people want it in a partner. That's my dating theory. All right. Dating movies. Tinder games.
2: Oh, God.
0: Goodwill swiping.
2: God.
0: When Harry ghosted Sally.
2: Silver Plus.
0: Meet the parents too soon, not on the first day.
2: He's too soon. Way too soon.
0: Whoa. Who's this?
2: God.
0: Tinderella.
2: Silver Plus.
0: And not Kill Bill, Split Bill.
3: Yeah.
0: Modern times.
3: Modern times.
0: Yes, modern times. What a gorgeous neck. Australia's next great neck. The farmer wants a neck. Indian Netmaker. Great TV show. I watched that. Me and my wife. How do you two meet? As soon as I saw her
1: the nape
0: of her neck.
2: I want to see your husband Chris's neck now. Must
1: he's
2: be
1: got a beautiful
0: bloody
1: neck.
0: Hell. Strong feelings. That was what we're going to feel.
1: Gorgeous neck.
0: Anyway. Rhea, what have you got? Dating movies.
2: 16 Canoodles.
0: Oh, a canoodling. What year are we in? Canoodling. Gold.
2: Patch Me If You Can.
0: Oh, that's good. Yes. Gold.
2: Eminem's on a date.
0: Oh, yeah.
2: Date Mile.
0: Oh, very good. Gold.
2: He's singing on that date. Serenade Mile. Oh, no, she's friend-zoned him. Mate Mile.
1: That's
2: is
1: a tripler.
2: Incredible use
0: bang,
2: of form.
0: Bang, bang, bang. Gold. You know, Michael Phelps this morning of it. Well done. Seriously, that is actually very clever.
2: Thank you.
0: All right, so we're looking for your dating movies. Text them in. Coming in hot, there's several neck-based ones after the surprise comments from Petrina Jones. Dude, where's my corsage?
2: Silver Plus.
0: Plenty of fish called Wonder.
2: Gold.
0: Well done, James. The Flirt Locker.
2: Silver Plus.
0: Catfish in the Hat.
2: Gold.
0: Oh, well done, Dion. Lord of the Don't Ring, thanks.
2: Gold.
0: Richard, well done. Passing of the Christ.
2: Gold.
0: The Hills Have Kind Eyes.
2: Gold.
0: When Harry Met Sally's Children from a Previous Relationship.
2: Gold.
0: Neckmare on Elm Street.
2: Silver.
0: What up, Rachel? Scooby I Do.
2: Scooby I Do is gold.
0: Andrew
2: for us.
0: Cox, well done. Starsky and Going Dutch.
2: What's that?

0: We split the bill.
1: Oh, never. Silver.
0: My left foot is rubbing you onto the table.
1: Gold.
0: Womanji. Womanji.
1: Very good. Gold.
0: Well done, Sue. Not X-Men. Next Men.
1: Gold. Double plus.
0: Well done, Paul. There's something about Mary's neck.
1: Gold.
0: Hello, Andy. And men who stare at necks.
1: Yeah, sure. Gold.
0: All right. Who is the winner today?
1: Paul with the brilliant next men.
0: Yes, well done, Paul. That's the Christian O'Connell Show for today. 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
16: 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Welcome to the 80s at 8. Shane Bryan with you. Coming up tonight for our 80s artist spotlight, I know him as Mark Lazette. He's known to the world as Diesel. Once upon a time, he was Johnny Diesel and the Injectors.

Johnny Diesel and the Injectors. We'll find out how his name came about. But first, let's get underway with Simple Minds. These guys are heading to our shores in February next year, being joined, of course, by Gary Numan, another 80s icon. This is Simple Minds Waterfront. You're on the 80s at 8.

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1: They didn't just make hits, they defined a decade. If you had them on your mixtape or blasted them in the car, this one's for you. It's our 80s artist spotlight.
0: Our guest tonight is Mark Lazotte. He's better known as Diesel. When he first started out, he was Johnny Diesel in the Injectors. Now, there's been a lot of myths and rumours about how he got his name and how he got his start. The first one is that Jimmy Barnes actually gave him the first leg up. Well, that's not true. He actually told me that it was Jane Barnes, Jimmy's wife, that actually got him his start. And the second one was how he got his name. Apparently, he was pumping gas for a living before he started out in music. That also wasn't true. This is how Johnny Diesel and the Injectors actually got started.
2: We were a band that sort of played at this Tuesday night or Wednesday night. It was like a hobby thing in this tiny little backstage bar. And that's when I started writing a lot, because we were, two of us at least, I think, we're playing in this covers band. It was like a release for us to play this Wednesday night. And then it became serious. Brent Eccles, who ended up being our manager, spotted us at this little bar called the Backstage Bar in Perth and coaxed us over to, we all wanted to get across the Nullarbor to Sydney. We just weren't sure how we were going to do it. So he kind of put up enough money for us to freight our gear across. And that's, we arrived in Sydney, and that's how I met Jimmy, from sleeping on his couch, because he was booked in the studio. And so, you know, we went from doing 9 shows a week around Sydney to doing 9 shows and this tour with Jimmy. Yeah, and we kept doing all the shows that we'd already been booked to do and everything. And it just kind of exploded out from there. And
3: so where did Diesel come from? Where did Johnny Diesel come from?
2: Well, that's a fair question, because we were playing like one Wednesday night a week, and it was the lovely woman who was booking the venue. She was a real champion of music. And she called up and said, you know, you guys are like drawing 5 people and a cockroach. You know, I want to put an ad in because you deserve more and blah, blah, blah. I'll put a little ad in the paper, but like, what is your name? And it was like, you don't even have a name, do you? And we're like, well, no, we're kind of reluctant to kind of even admit that we're really a band. We're just doing it as a hobby thing. And it was like, okay. So I'd heard a friend of ours make a joke about our bass player, because I was sharing house with John. His name's John Delzell, and he just found out that his wife was pregnant again. And this friend of ours, Steve, who's kind of used to do lights for us, and he was incredibly funny and quick-witted. And he said, oh, little Johnny Diesel and his little Injectors, you know. Of course, those are like essential parts of a truck engine, which I didn't even know at the time. And I thought, oh, that's cute. And it sounds like a 50s kind of, you know, rockabilly band or something. And I thought that kind of suits what we're doing. So when she called back later in the day, because I might have said, look, leave it with me. I'll come back with
3: a name.
2: I'll
3: think of a name.
2: Yeah, and when she called back, I said, yeah, I've got a name, Johnny Diesel and the Injectors, thinking this will be funny if it goes in the paper. And that's pretty much what happened.
0: Johnny Diesel and the Injectors from the debut album. This is Cry in Shame on the 80s at 8.
4: Picking up the pieces up on the floor. How'd I know there was gonna be a war?

0: You're on the 80s and 8, Shane Bryan with you, and Don't Need Love by Johnny Diesel and the Injectors. From the self-titled debut album released in 1989, became a huge success, peaked at number 2 on the Australian album chart, and it produced 3 massive singles, Don't Need Love, Cry and Shame, which we heard before, and Soul Revival. It established Diesel as one of Australia's standout guitarists and singers. By 1991, Lizotte decided to move beyond the band format. He dropped Johnny from his stage name and launched a solo career simply as Diesel. I asked him where he got his inspiration from.
1: Was there any particular artist that you could cite as shaping who Diesel is?
2: At that time, you know, really, I mean, people that were blowing my mind were Prince and you know, Lenny Kravitz was making incredible records. You know, Terence Trent D'Arby, those were the, like, as far as male solo artists to like listen to and go, wow, you know, they're doing really amazing things. And I still listen to those records and think they are just great records. Yeah, I mean, that's just to name a few, but it was a time for me to kind of really expand outwards, and I felt like I had no boundaries. Like if I wanted to use strings or horns or clavinet or get Bernie Worrell, for instance, because I'd gotten into like P-Funk and I also knew of him through the Talking Heads period, which I just thought, the stuff that he kind of brought to the Talking Heads camp was just incredible. Yeah. And I thought, wow, wouldn't it be amazing to have Bernie Worrell come in and just do his thing on, you know, these songs. And then he came, you know, he was such a sweet guy.
0: You can really see where he gets his inspiration from musically, especially when he became Diesel in his solo career. The transition, of course, proved enormously successful. His 1992 solo album, Hep Fidelity, reached number 1 on the ARIA charts and helped cement Diesel as one of the premier rock artists in Australia for the next decade. Hope you've enjoyed our little chat with Johnny Diesel. And, of course, if you want to hear the whole thing, head over to the iHeart app and search for Long Way to the Top with Shane Bryan. Coming up after the break, Kim Carnes.
3: All the boys think she's a spy. She's got Betty Davis eyes.
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streets of shame. 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

You're on the 80s at 8, Shane Bryan with you, and Dire Straits there, Romeo and Juliet. Now, sadly, we are remembering Frank Beard, the longtime ZZ Top drummer who passed away this week at the age of 77. For more than 56 years, Beard supplied the groove behind one of rock's most distinctive bands. And ironically, Frank Beard was the only member without a beard for most of the career. While LaGrange put ZZ Top on the map in the 70s, the 80s saw them conquer the world with the success of Eliminator. Every girl crazy about a shine. Frank Beard's drumming became the foundation of ZZ Top's MTV era success, driving classics like Sharp Dressed Man, Gimme All Your Loving, Legs, and helped Eliminator become one of the biggest rock albums of the decade.

Alongside Billy Gibbons and Dusty Hill, Beard was part of one of rock's longest running lineups. Following Dusty's death in 2021, Frank's passing now leaves Billy as the sole

0: Tonight on the 80s at 8, we remember Frank Beard, the man without the beard, but the heartbeat of ZZ Top for more than half a century.
1: Katie Wolf is your voice in the territory.
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3: Absolutely, and that's why we've done it. I've been in this job 4.5 years. My officers and my staff have been out there under the pump for years, dealing with pressures on the system, the hard work we do every day, the overcrowding. We've been through the watch house crisis. We've opened up new infrastructure, and Berrima today has over 600 prisoners there. The purpose of the system must be to contain and securely manage that population and then to rehabilitate.
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0: So many incredible songs on that album, Edge of 17, Stop Dragging My Heart Around, Leather and Lace, and it was a very important album for Stevie Nicks. Belladonna is our classic 80s album. Tomorrow night on the 80s at 8. I'll catch you then. Thanks for keeping me company.
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1: Now, what did you make of this strategy yesterday when it was released?
2: Yeah, so we welcome the strategy. It is something we've been working on for a long time with the government. I attended a lot of the workshops and roundtables around the entire territory, so it's good to be able to have that input and see that strategy come out. The one thing that it's missing, though, are those numbers. We believe that you can't measure the word increased. Territorians can't live in a strategy and industry can't make investments on aspirations.
1: Yeah, I think that's a really fair point and certainly one that I asked the Housing Minister about.
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0: 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It is Body Kind August, and I've got an interview with Helen.
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7: 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We also like to have a midweek check-in. How is this week going for everyone? You can let us know your three-word Wednesday on 0475-031043. Patsy, what's it for you? How's your week going, mate?
9: Not going so well. So there's two things. Had a little nap yesterday afternoon, got up. I was still
7: sort of... What time is your peak kind of nap time?
9: Oh, just 2 o'clock? It depends. Yeah, I do try... No, I try to get in by 1 because then I've got school pickup. Otherwise, if I go to 2, it's too late. I'm too groggy. So if I can hit that 1 o'clock mark, I'm fine. But I got up yesterday, still half asleep, went into the ensuite to the bathroom, sat on the toilet, and the damn love god had put the seat up, and I just about fell through to the bottom of China.
7: He set a trap. That there's nothing worse than that feeling.
9: Freezing
7: as well.
9: Freezing cold on my hips. It was just god. Awful.
7: That toilet, that bare toilet like that.
9: You know,
7: your ass gets wedged in there. Just awful.
8: Especially
9: awful.
8: In winter.
9: You only have to call the SES.
7: Yeah, the cold porcelain.
9: It was not pleasant. And, you know, the bowl's kind of wet inside. It's
7: okay. We know. We know, lady. We know. We don't need to have words added to that. We know it's moist.
9: Good morning. Anyway, it only got worse because then I took the hound for a walk.
7: Is that Chris?
9: No, I took Presley for a walk. Why is it had to poo at every single tree, had to wee at every single blade
7: of
9: grass?
7: Now, I've only got a little dog now, Pats, and what is it about the peeing everywhere?
9: Everywhere.
7: He's only a little tiny dog, but the walk, it's stopping every couple of yards. Yes. And I'm like, where are you getting this liquid from, little fella? And he's peeing on everything.
9: It got to the end of our walk. Presley was raising his leg and there was nothing coming out.
7: And that's like a fire hydrant being opened up as well.
9: For God's sake, dog.
7: Donkey dog.
9: But so many poos.
7: Surprised we haven't got a flood warning. In the weather today, Pats.
9: He did about 10 poos.
7: So the banks of the Murray are flooded, or is it your dog having a pee?
9: Well, there was something wrong with him. I got home and then I figured out why. I don't know if your girls used to or still do eat those Taki chips.
7: Oh, God, I remember years ago they used to, yes.
9: Hot, really, really hot.
7: Yeah.
9: Anyway, Audrey had left a packet on top of the bench and he'd clearly got into it because it was all ripped. There was bits on the floor and he had a case of the old hot.
7: Oh,
9: backside.
7: Yeah, when ring we went, of fire.
9: Can
7: and a
9: I
7: dog
9: say that
7: like
9: nicely?
7: That.
9: So that's why he was stopping everything.
7: So do you think it was your dog Presley that left the toilet seat up?
9: No,
7: He was dunking his ass in it to cool it down.
8: Maybe. The Christian O'Connell Show.
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0: Christian O'Connell Show. Rhea, what is your three-word Wednesday? How's your week going so far?
1: Tradie Joy Killer is my three-word Wednesday.
0: Tradie Joy Killers? What have they done?
1: I think I'm actually slowly morphing into a Karen. I think this is my new era. It was about, maybe 12:30. I just had my lovely lunch. It was a gorgeous day outside.
0: And I thought, God, it was such a great day again yesterday. But then what's happened overnight? Is that a flipping Wizard of Oz?
2: Yeah, I know.
0: I thought I was going to get blow up in the air and a tornado in my house. It's rattling and blowing and coming into work this morning. There's trees on the road and branches everywhere.
1: I thought, well, now I've had my lunch, time for my lovely little post-lunch midday bath. So I start...
2: A bath at midday.
0: Not every day.
1: Not every day, but at least once a week I'll treat myself.
0: Wow, to
1: a little
0: living like a lady. A midday bath.
1: Have you not had one?
0: No.
1: I can't. Recommend it enough? It's beautiful. Even when the only person
0: I've ever heard used to have one during the day was Winston Churchill.
1: Yes.
0: And that's because he was a crazy drunk.
1: No, he was a leader of men, much like me.
0: Both.
1: But I start to draw the bath and I just hear there's this house being built across the road and these tradies are playing the most aggressive...
0: This is too much.
1: The sort of music you'd expect to be like greeted at the gates of hell or something. Like it's so aggressive.
0: Hard house, techno.
1: Yes.
0: Trance. Euro trance 98.
1: And it went on for a few minutes. I was like, maybe they'll switch it up. No, literally 10 minutes later, still bow, bow, ba, ba, ba, ba, bow, bow.
0: This feels like what I imagine it's inside a tradie's head at 5 a.m. when they're gunning in that Uber. They've got the halogen lights on full week and they've got like a can of Red Bull on the go and a coffee.
1: Yes.
0: This is what I think they're listening to. Rammstein. And it's just too much energy, isn't it?
1: It's insane that anyone would ever make music like that.
0: How could you work to it?
1: And how could you have a bath to it,
0: Christian? More importantly, let's get back. You've just drawn the bath. And great use of that word, by the way. I was drawing my bath. You draw the bath. Can you draw me a bath, please? It's Downton Abbey language. Yes. We don't have any more words for it. It's either running the bath, but the posh upgrade is drawing one's bath.
1: Yes, I was drawing one's bath, and then I really didn't want to go over there.
0: And you put like magnesium in there?
1: I do sometimes Epsom bath salts.
0: I've got a
1: lavender little bath wash thing for the bubbles.
0: How much do you put in?
1: You know what? I don't like a lot of bubbles. Controversial. Oh. So I only do 2 squirts instead of the recommended 5.
0: When I use those Epsom bath salts or any magnesium flakes, I put the whole packet in.
2: Oh, my goodness.
0: I do. I don't think you're meant to.
1: Maybe a triathlete or something.
0: Well, you're looking at all my friends of Breakfast Radio. I put the whole packet in. So I think, my God, you imagine the relaxation you get after just 1 or 2 scoops. Yes. Times that to the max.
1: Yeah, that's a lot of salt for the body.
0: I'm Epsom salt maxi. Well, it's supposed to be drawing out the impurities.
1: Mm. It's going to draw out everything.
0: It's going to draw out everything. Actually, you're right. When I do get out, I do feel quite lightheaded.
2: Well.
0: Everything's been drawn out. Like one of those silica gel packets you get when you're in new sneakers.
1: Overdose.
0: So you obviously went over there. And
1: I went, hey!
0: Guy Trevor Bath, I've just drawn it. Can you turn the music down? I've just drawn the bath. It's 1 o'clock, lads.
1: Obviously, it's bath time. What are you doing, blast?
0: Yes.
1: No, I didn't have the courage to do that. I lied and made up a kid. So I said, I've just got a little one that's trying to get to sleep.
0: You know who that little one is? It's you, sweetheart. The Christian
3: 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I wait until nighttime.
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0: Christian O'Connell's show. You ever start a TV show with your partner and very quickly one of you is out? It happens within minutes. Yep. It's not like at the end of the episode you go, do you know what? I don't like it. It's not for me. Has that ever happened with you guys?
1: Yes. Yeah, what's that recent show with the assassins? Caitlin was recommending.
0: Oh,
1: it.
0: That was great. Ride or Die?
1: Ride or Die. Oh.
0: Loved it. I really enjoyed that. That was a brilliant recommendation, Caitlin. I thought it was a brilliant show. Actually got really smart. The thriller element of it and the two female leads are awesome.
1: Okay, because I tapped out really quickly. Will loved it. So we've split up and gone on separate paths with that. But maybe he's only got to come back.
0: Yesterday evening, there's a big new HBO show that everyone's raving about, right? And it's got two great actors in it. And if you ever saw the TV show Friday Night Lights?
1: Yes.
0: Coach Taylor, Carl Chandler, great actor. It's his thing. Anyway, it's a sort of TV show about the Green Lantern. So it is a superhero TV show, but it's got rave reviews. People saying it's not really the kind of normal superhero TV show. It's an anti-version of that. I'm pitching this to my eldest daughter and my wife, and they're like, and they go, okay. And then they go, what's it about? And it's about two intergalactic cops. Straight away, they're like, no, Dad. This is a you show. And hey, Nana, it's getting great reviews. This could be really good. Please, can we just give it a go? Give it 10 minutes. We didn't make 3 minutes into it. First of all, they go, they see the DC logo come up. And they go, oh, it's one of these sort of cartoon things. When, no, really, these are big business now. It's mythical storytelling as well. And then they go, what can you tell us about the Green Lantern? Well, the Green Lantern, really a lot of his powers are from a magic, it's a ring. He's got the ring. They're like, oh my God, already it's sounding a bit lame, Dad. And then 3 minutes in, there's a scene where someone just materializes in front of somebody else. Mm-hmm. Out of thin air. They just appear. And they both of them are like, we're done. I went, yeah, I get it. So I'm going to have to come back to Lanterns by myself tonight. So now I've got my own solo TV show. Christian, can you tell Rio to stop insulting us Karens? I no longer, I've been corrected by my wife and daughters that Karens is a damaging word that people only use about women. There isn't an equivalent for men, which is true. So I don't use the word Karen anymore. I've been corrected.
1: Okay. Sorry for the marginalised Karens out there. Yes.
0: See, he's having you're having another go.
2: Yes.
0: We don't have an equivalent for men that moan like that. You think about it. You don't know, oh, he's a bit of a Dave.
1: Mm. Yeah, but I think men are big wusses and don't complain to managers. And I don't even mean Karen as a pejorative term. I just think that...
0: This sounds like one of those cancellation videos now. Karen is very upset. You've upset listener Karen.
1: I'm so sorry, Karen.
0: Christian, I was just in Monday's show and you were talking to a lady who brought a picture of the wrong eagle for a husband. That picture is in the studio right now. It is huge and glorious. You were talking about what's in the garage, still in the box. Not quite in the box, but my wedding photos are still in a carry bag in the loft. Christian, we've been married for 36 marvelous years.
2: Wow.
0: It was the happiest day of my life. Haven't looked at them since.
2: Oh.
0: That's from... Oh, there's a theme. I'm not making this up. Guess who it's from? What's she called?
1: Karen.
0: You got it.
1: Lovely lady.
0: And then this morning, every morning, right, I read through the emails that have come into my inbox. And the bulk of my emails are split between two things. They're either from listeners catching up the podcast, right, or they are non-stop press releases. I still read every single press release because some of them make me laugh. The language they use, the hyperbole, there's always some expert attached to it. And sometimes there might just be something funny in there for an idea. This one really caught my eye. They had me from the opening line. Today, 19th of August, is National Potato Day. I'm like, thank God someone stole in the world of diets now and intermittent fasting and the Atkins diet, someone is still holding a candle light for the humble spud on National Potato Day today. And Smiths are celebrating 95 years. 95 years of chips.
2: Wow.
0: Of bringing Australians together over chips. I start reading this entire press release. Of course, there's an expert, an etiquette coach. Anyway, I know normally in about 5 minutes' time, we'll be doing extra time with a time waster. I'd like to stretch it.
1: Okay.
0: I haven't prepared any, so let's do what the listeners do when they only have it in 5 minutes. We're now going to do potato movies.
1: Okay,
0: starting in 5 minutes. You're going to have to go do a deep dive of the various types. The Maris Piper.
1: Russet.
0: Tuba, is it?
1: Oh, I'm not familiar.
2: Oh, I haven't heard that one.
0: The King Edwards.
1: Brushed.
0: Brushed, that's right. Yeah, white potatoes, red potatoes. Potato movies is the time waste in 5 minutes' time.
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0: Christian O'Connell's show, an email caught my eye, a press release, and it was just simply declaring that today, August the 19th, is National Potato Day. Thank you, press release from Smith's PR company, for alerting me to this majestic day.
1: Is it a public holiday?
0: It should be. It should be. So I've decided to honour the humble spud, the classic potato, with its own time waster, your potato movies. Before we get into our ones, trying to guess what kind of favourite flavour of chips Patsy would be. You sauna vinegar?
2: Yes, absolutely, all
0: knew
2: the
0: it.
2: Way.
0: Knew it.
2: Yep, love
0: all right.
2: it.
0: What do you think mine is, Patsy?
2: Chicken.
0: Cheese and onion. Love a cheese and onion.
1: Wow. Underrated. It flies under the radar, cheese and onion.
0: Does. I wouldn't even say, do you think it's one of the best sellings? What do you think is the number one? Ready, stop, plain. Who just has plain ones?
1: I like a plain one.
0: No, there's nothing there.
1: I love salt.
2: Yeah.
0: They get the salt and vinegar.
1: I actually don't like salt and vinegar. And I
0: they're
1: know
0: too
1: that's
0: much,
1: crazy.
0: Aren't they? No, I can't. I don't understand those savages that do. They're just too. There's too much salt. Oh,
1: it's too overwhelming for me. I'm too precious a flower.
0: I think that producer Caitlin, you're salt and vinegar as well.
3: Yes, you nailed it. It's delicious. Yep. They are the number one selling Smith flavored chip.
0: Mm. And I would then guess barbecue at number two.
3: Original and then barbecue.
0: Wow.
2: God, I haven't had barbecue for ages.
1: Me neither.
0: Yeah. Oh, let's treat ourselves to some. All right. So for the best in show for your potato movie, you've got a Breville Smart Toaster. Thanks to Harvey Norman. Shop the Breville Smart Toaster. Perfectly toasted results every time. In store and online at Harvey Norman now. Okay. Potato movies. Obviously, I've just, like you guys, pulled up a couple of tabs of different types of potato. There are so many. Oh. Do they taste wildly different? What's a Yukon Gold?
1: Is
0: it different to something called a Kipfler?
1: I know a Kipfler. Kipfler are nice, the long ones, like a finger.
0: Lovely with a steak.
1: Yes.
0: Roasted Kipflers. Mm. All right, Tango Mash.
1: Oh, God.
0: Silence of the Yams.
1: The yams is a great word.
0: Yam is just a nice word to say. Yes. I don't know why. Yams.
1: Is it a sweet potato, a yam?
0: Yes. Yeah. King Edward Scissorhands.
1: Gold.
0: Potato Tool Recall. Potato Recall.
1: Ooh, you silver.
0: Potato Recall.
1: No.
0: There's something about Maris Piper.
1: I didn't know
0: it's
1: that
0: type
1: one.
0: Of potato. So I didn't know silver one. I'm learning it real time. Rhea, what have you got? Potato movies.
1: Mash Me If You Can.
0: Oh, very good. That's the Yukon Gold.
1: Julienne and Julia.
0: Oh, also very good. Gold.
1: Fry Willy.
0: That's gold. Three golds.
1: And I Am Samosa.
0: That's bronze. Mm. All right, what have you got then? We're looking for your potato movies. Text them in now.
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0: Christian O'Connell's show. Thank you very much for joining us. Potato Movies is the extra time waster up for grabs, the best in show. Thanks to Harvey Norman, the Breville Smart Toaster. All right, Potato Movies. Hasselback to the Future.
1: Ooh, gold.
0: Fantastic Mr. Potato Head.
1: Bronze.
0: A Streetcar Named Desiree. It's a type of potato.
1: That is gold.
0: That is very good. Elizabeth, well done. Starchy and Hutch.
2: Oh,
0: gold. Well done, Matt. Starchy and Hutch is brilliant. As Fistful as Kipflers.
1: Oh, well done saying that.
0: I know, it's not easy. Five gold. To seven. Chippy Chippy Bang Bang.
1: Silver.
0: Andrew, well done. Pulp Tater.
1: Silver plus.
0: Yukon Goldfinger.
1: Silver.
0: Freddy Got Fingerling.
1: Silver.
0: Kipflerist Buddha's Day Off.
1: Yeah, bronze.
0: Mash of the Titans.
1: Silver plus.
0: I Am Yam.
1: Gold.
0: Well done, Mark. The Hills Have Pink Eyes.
1: Gold.
0: Well done, Karen. Leave it. Raiders of the Lost Starch.
1: Silver plus.
0: Russet Gump.
1: Bronze.
0: Peel of Magnolias.
1: Silver.
0: Mrs. Maris Goes to Paris.
1: Gold.
0: That's from Emma. Layer Potato Bake.
1: Silver plus.
0: Very good. Spudicus.
1: Gold.
0: Well done, Kieran. Cushion Try Smith's barbecue chips and French onion dip. Absolute game changer. Thank me later. I want to do a new feature called Thank Me Later. It's such a great flex to say that. Well done. Regards, Shannon. Eternal Sunshine of the Spudless Mind.
1: Silver plus.
0: Mr. and Mrs. Smith's.
1: Gold.
0: The Hills Have Fries.
1: Silver.
0: Not Air Bud. Air Spud.
1: Gold.
0: Well done, Shannon. That's great. Masha Blanca.
1: Gold.
0: That's from Chris. Chippy Wonka in the Potato Factory.
1: Bronze.
0: Mrs. Doubtfryer.
1: Gold.
0: Scaloppenheimer.
1: Oh, that's gold.
0: Very just. Good. Yeah, just on the cusp. Well done, Leroy. Not the Odyssey. Oh, sight guys. Spudyssey.
1: It's gold.
0: The Karate Kipfler.
1: Silver.
0: Tango and Hash Brown.
1: Bronze.
0: All right, who is winning the Breville Smart Toaster? Thanks to Harvey Norman.
1: I'm a friend of the Karens, Christian. The Hills Have Pink Eyes.
0: Well done. All's good at the end of our first hour, everybody. Bright side of the dial. All right, coming up next, thanks to Yorkshire Tea, we're getting into today's properness. $1,000 will be won during the next 15 minutes on the show.
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0: Christian O'Connell's show, the Chemist Warehouse, every day this week, thanks to Yorkshire Tea, we're celebrating properness. 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Every morning this week on the show is $1,000. Today, we're getting into it. We're actually going to be getting into the right way, the proper way to make a classic cuppa tea.
1: With tea for two.
0: This is Patsy's ringtone. Your phone is got to have it on silent during the show, Patsy.
2: Is this Doris Day?
0: Yes.
2: I love Doris Day.
0: Yes. Rio just goes to me, is Doris Day still alive? I went, no. I don't think Dee Dee left us a while ago, Rio. Spoiler alert, just waking up. That's why we're playing John Waite Missing You. Hey, Australia, Doris Day has passed away.
3: Breaking
0: news. Now, Patsy, what is officially the guidelines according to Yorkshire Tea? How do they say we should make the classic cup of tea?
2: Well, we've got it off their website. So this is how you should make the perfect cup of tea, okay? So it's really important how you prepare the water. So you've got to run the tap just a little so that the water becomes more aerated, apparently. And only, and this is where I go wrong every time, only boil the water once. See, I get misdirected at home. There's always something else to do. I might boil the kettle four or five times.
0: Yeah, me too.
2: No.
0: You can't reheat the water.
2: And while you do that, that keeps the oxygen levels up. So only boil your kettle once. It helps with the flavour as well. When you have it, then put your tea bag in your cup, pour the boiling water that you've only boiled once and just give it a little bit of a stir. Very important you let it rest for 4 or 5 minutes.
0: Steeping.
2: And then it unlocks all the goodness as well from the bag inside. Give it a little squeeze against the edge of the cup. Don't smash it. Don't bang it.
0: I smash it. So no. I do three clockwise.
2: Yep.
0: Then I'll smash that
3: no,
0: tea
3: you're
0: bag.
3: You're bruising the leaves.
0: No. I'll go, come on. I want every bit of tea out there. Come on. Don't hide in there, guys.
2: Give me all you got.
0: Come on, guys.
2: You're
0: full
2: court
0: press.
2: Bruising the flavour. You've got to be very gentle.
0: No, I'm crushing grapes. I'm making tea wine.
2: Well, that's where you're going wrong. Just a gentle little squeeze, gentle as it does it.
0: And then milk in last?
2: Milk in last or, you know, honey, whatever you like to flavour it. You do your sugar if you do sugar. It's a perfect cup of tea.
0: Do you know, years and years, years ago, this must be about 20 years ago, and I always used to have 2 teaspoons of sugar in a cup of tea. Mm. You times that by 8 to 10 cups, way too much sugar. I had to give up sugar and tea. I tried various ways. I brought a book, how to do it. I couldn't do it. I went to see a hypnotherapist.
2: Oh, wow.
0: One session. I've never had tea.
2: Oh.
0: I don't know what they did to me because I didn't know I was getting hypnotized. I was suddenly aware of them doing some countdown thing. The next thing I could do is hear myself snoring and then a guy going... Oh. And Christian, you're back in the room.
2: Wow.
0: I have never had, in 20 years, I've never wanted to have sugar in my tea. I don't know what he did.
3: Tell me your English without telling me your English. You have to go see
0: hypnotized.
3: A hypnotherapist because of your tea addiction.
0: Well, no, Rio, as you know, the tea addiction has remained.
3: That's true.
0: I've taken the sugar part out. Otherwise, I'd be saying hello to Mr. Type 2 Diabetes. 2 teaspoons times 8 to 10 cups. And that was just during the show.
2: Wow.
0: That's too much. Way too much sugar.
3: As an Englishman, I have something that will shock and maybe sicken you. The Americans heat up their tea. They put their water in a mug. They put the mug in the microwave.
2: No.
0: Are you kidding me?
3: I'm not kidding you.
0: There's no hope for that country.
3: They don't have electric kettles. Their power is too weak.
0: What do you mean they don't have kettles?
3: They don't have electric kettles.
0: I'm sure I've seen them in the movies.
3: No, you might have seen them.
0: Kitchen scenes.
3: You've seen them on a stove.
0: Right, stovetop.
3: But they don't have the electric kettles. They're too far in the past and they've got weak-ass power through their PowerPoints.
0: Is that right?
3: That's true, yeah.
0: So they put the woman up in the microwave.
3: They do it in the microwave.
2: No, it's not the same. It's awful. That's my pet hate.
0: Yeah, it does something to the water as well.
2: Yeah, no.
0: It leaves a skin on it as well.
3: Yes.
2: Well, it doesn't aerate it. Doesn't keep the oxygen levels up.
0: See, you're right. I love that word you keep using today. 2 favourite words of the show so far, yam and aerating.
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0: Christian O'Connell's show. Thanks to Yorkshire Tea. Going to give away $1,000 now. We're doing this every show this week. Getting into various areas the proper way. Today, it actually is about the proper way to have a cup of tea. I'm loving all the strong opinions. As I said to Rio, not enough songs mention the humble cup of tea in the title. You've got quite a few songs about coffee, but not tea, and yet it's such a popular drink. All we could find is...
1: With tea for two, and two for tea.
0: This is the winning song today for totally 80s as well.
2: You can see Doris at the Opera House steps.
0: And then there is this banger, Tea for the Tillerman by Yusuf Stevens.
3: Bring tea for the Tillerman, steak for the sun.
0: Christian, questioning Pat's perfect tea. If I let the tea sit for 4 to 5 minutes and can only boil the water once, then put the milk in, can't use the microwaves, am I drinking cold tea? There's no way that's hot. You've got to get one of these super mugs, the eternal mug, I call it, that keeps it warm. That way you don't have to worry about it. Otherwise, it do go cold. And then my wife puts hers in the microwave to warm it up. And I guess, Sarah, that is sacrilege. Come on. Christian, sorry I was on hold and I lost you. This is from Colleen Fitzgerald. I called to let Rio know it's not the power why Americans don't have kettles. Mm-hmm. It's the lack of patience and the laziness. And Christian, this is coming from an American.
4: Oh, wow.
0: Yas is trying to get through. Christian, I'm desperate to call through and tell you about how Turkish people make their tea. It's very unique and different. Let's go to Celine. Celine, good morning.
5: Morning, Christian. How are you?
0: I'm good. Now, how do you like to make the perfect cup of tea, the proper cup of tea?
5: Well, we have a process. Boil the kettle. I have a stainless steel teapot that I've brought back with me from Ireland.
0: I was about to say, if you want to trust one nation how to make tea, it's Irish people.
5: Absolutely. And you can't. If it's not right, we don't drink it. We will start again.
0: Yes, that's right.
5: So we boiling water into the stainless steel teapot, rinse it out, warm it up. Pop your tea bags in, pop the boiling water in, put it on the stove, and it sits and brews for about 3 to 4 minutes. Then we pour that beautiful liquid gold into our cup, full fat milk. And then when it cools down, you top it up because it stays hot in the teapot. So you can keep going for tea for a long, long time.
0: I agree with everything you said. You just itemized the perfect way to do it. Now tell me this. That teapot, how many bags are you putting in? Say there's...
5: Oh, two. Minimum two.
0: I would say I'd actually go four. I put four in for two people.
5: Wow. Do you? Oh, no, it would be too strong.
2: You're a madman, O'Connell.
0: Tear out the rule book. That's me. Maverick.
2: Radio bad boy.
5: You can't use four. But if I had a crowd and I was really filling up that teapot, I would put four in because there's nothing worse than mean tea. If somebody doesn't have good quality tea, and
0: I will judge.
5: Just know they're squeezing those tea bags and making two cups out of the one bag.
0: Yes, I can't stand that. Tell me that you're serving it with some biscuits on the side.
5: Oh my goodness, yeah, or beautiful homemade brown bread, a little bit of cheese, Tim Tams. We love Tim Tams in our house.
0: Tim Tams,
5: and my husband dips the Tim Tam in and sucks the chocolate out of the middle. He does, and the kids do that as well.
0: Yeah,
5: my kids love
0: it. It's an art form to do it right, isn't it? It should be part of the citizenship test, I think. Because too long, it will just drop. It drops into the tea. You've lost it.
5: So it's a ritual in our house. The other thing we have to be careful of, because we make tea quite late in our house, is that we forget that it's on because we fall asleep. The kids go to bed, the tea is on, we fall asleep, and we wake up and we can smell the tea.
0: Now, this is another important question. How late will you have a cup of tea?
5: Oh, I finish work quite late, so when I come home, my husband will just have made tea at 11 o'clock.
0: Not in the evening?
4: Ooh. Wow.
5: At night, yeah.
0: 11 p.m.? You're having a cup of tea or a bit of sleep?
5: 11 p.m. When I got home last night, it was about 10 to 11, but it was actually earlier because I said, how's the tea going? He said, oh, no, it's no good. You'll have to make a fresh pot.
0: And tell me, is your husband Irish or is he Australian? Yes. You've just trained him.
5: Oh, no, he's Irish. he's definitely Irish. I think he's trained me on the tea. And he tells me, if I don't put enough milk in, he says to me, I'm being really mean with the milk. He probably says something else, but it's usually...
0: Oh, thank you for making it radio-friendly. We all sort of flinched then.
5: We're wicked mean.
0: That is not the proper way to speak to Salim. Salim, we've loved hearing you, hearing this beautiful Irish accent, and you're right, people. Tea is very important to Irish people. It's a big part of the culture as well. We are going to give you $1,000.
5: Oh, you're amazing, Chris.
0: You have nailed the proper way, the proper way to have a cup of tea. Thank you very much for giving us a call. Enjoy spending your money.
5: I will. Thanks ever so much, guys. Have a great day.
0: And you.
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0: Christian O'Connell's show. Good morning to you, Glenn. Christian, how does that Irish lady claim to be a tea connoisseur when she's using tea bags? Listen, there is no... I have had so much tea in my lifetime. There is no difference between loose leaf and tea bags. I just find that loose leaf is such a faff to clean it all out.
1: How do you
0: gets everywhere. It's like glitter.
2: Yes.
0: It's like tea glitter. It gets everywhere. It's a pain in the backside, and there is no taste difference. Glenn signs off. Also, any chance of giving away tickets to a Doris Day tribute band? Well, all right, there is one. I've just had a quick Google. There is one in Brisbane.
3: Oh, really?
4: With tea for two, and two for tea.
0: Jonesy and Amanda are live in session with her this afternoon. Christian, my family rule for how many tea bags to put in the pot is one for each person and one for the pot.
1: That's a lot.
0: Yeah, I know that is. All right, now today is day two of Bird Week. And yesterday, on day one, we had some incredible bird stories.
5: A friend of the family actually had homing pigeons. He decided he'd give me four of his duds. So my dad built me an aviary and they bred, and I ended up with 20 or 30 of the things. As a young kid, I sort of grew out of the phase, and Dad drove them an hour and a half away and released them all. And when he got home, they were back in the aviary.
6: There's a tree nursery not far from me, and the production manager there was getting into some trouble for leaving the irrigation pump on overnight, and he was adamant that he wasn't leaving it on. And they worked out that it was indeed a superb lyrebird mimicking the sound of the irrigation pump.
7: I was at Melbourne Zoo when I was only 12, and they were taking a photo of me with a pelican, and the pelican put me in its mouth, bit over my head.
0: I'd pay extra for that. If more zoos did offer that chance where you could put your head... Do you remember, like, the zoos? I don't know if it was just in TV shows and posters where the lion tamer would have his head in the lion's mouth.
2: Yeah.
0: I'm guessing they're not doing that these days, but it's woke gone madness, if you ask me.
3: We had a listener yesterday that had his head in a pelican's...
0: We just replayed it.
3: Yeah. That's what I'm saying.
0: Yeah, no, it's good to...
3: Hello, good morning. Stop! Where's Doris Day when you need her?
0: In the ground. All righty. Up for grabs is this glorious, huge glass. It is massive. It weighs a lot of a bald-headed eagle. The reason we got this is one of our listeners, her husband loves eagles, and it's the wrong eagle. And so it's just been sat in the garage. And so I asked if we could have it. We've got it to give away. It is massive. The team, the producers, the jugglers have sort of crunched the numbers. This is how big it is. How many? What could possibly fit in this picture? This is how big it is. One producer, Tina, they put in brackets here, diagonally.
2: Yeah, that makes sense to me.
0: I get it now.
2: Yeah.
0: 85 microphones, 44 Viennettas, 121 post-it notes, 280 Yorkshire tea bags, 590 Sharpies, 28 headphones, obviously a busy day after the show yesterday, 48 cassettes, 63 CDs, and 8 12-inch vinyls. I love it, team.
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28: It's showtime.
0: Good afternoon to you, Amanda.
3: Hi, how are you?
0: I'm doing all right. I'm getting to great.
3: I might sound like I'm speaking a little differently today.
0: Not really.
3: Oh, okay. Well, that's good. I don't want it to sound like I am, but I'm concentrating. I went to see a speech pathologist. Is that what they call speech therapists today?
0: Yep, speech therapist.
3: My voice has been getting more and more gravelly, and I know that our mate, Carrie Bickmore, had to take like 6 weeks off to because she had nodules on her vocal cords.
0: Yeah, she put a picture on her Instagram, and I thought, oh, my God, Carrie, I was going to ring her and say, do you realise this has gone public because it looked like something else?
3: Yeah, but your vocal cords do look sus.
0: They look just like it.
3: So I've visited this woman before. She's just amazing. I saw her 11 years ago when I was getting laryngitis. And the trick is to not talk out of the bottom of your throat. And because my voice was getting sore and tired, I was trying to protect it subconsciously by talking lower and more gravelly. I thought that was protecting it, but that's the worst thing you can do. So I'm going to practice speaking. They say speak sort of out of the roof of your mouth, out of the top of your head. As she said, she's got a client who's a golfer who pictures it going up and onto the pitch.
0: Yeah.
3: Pitch? What do you call it?
0: The green.
3: Green. What a terrible
0: golfer. Or the fairway. Your head is like a giant shell, a
3: up
0: conch.
3: And over. A conch.
0: It's a big conch.
3: Up and over. Yep. So I'm going to try and practice doing that today. And she also, I think you could benefit from this. Every hour, she wants me to do a couple of exercises. Will you do them with me? I've given you a paper straw, only because we
0: don't. Is this like when you did your pelvic floor? Aren't we all like to do the exercises?
3: No, Brendan. You've got some water in a cup.
0: My pelvic floor is very good.
3: So what you do is every hour we have to, I want you to sort of blow into the straw, but vocalize and make some bubbles, but also vocalize. So you do happy birthday.
0: It's like my art school days. Hey, man.
3: Do you want this to help you or not? Dude, you've got to vocalise.
0: You know, they've got an hour of this on the ABC. Right.
3: Also, we have to trill.
0: Trill.
3: Or you can do this in the – oh, it's made my face itchy.
0: Yep.
3: These are the exercises we should be doing every hour.
0: Okay. For our did you do any vocal exercises?
3: Not vocal ones.
0: Red leather, yellow leather.
3: That's not for what we're
1: that
3: doing.
1: That helps to enunciate the
3: what
1: words.
3: What that does is help our sensor keep trigger happy on that button.
1: Irene was delighted by the sight of the bright fire.
3: Go on, do it.
1: The guide tried to lead them down the mountainside.
3: Do the one night. You want to do.
1: Old mother rattle out a rough cut pun.
3: That's it, and go.
1: So that's good. Okay, they didn't put a thing down an endoscope down your throat. No, I've had that.
3: Yeah, I've had that too. You have to go to a specialist.
1: Yeah, because I don't want the nodules because you're going to take 6 to 8 weeks off. Yeah. And have you seen this business lately?
3: I think you've got nodules.
1: We have an action-packed show today. Did you know, exciting news, we are giving away our first time in this incarnation of Jonesy and Amanda's Drive Time radio experience. We are giving away
3: a car.
1: A bloody car.
3: It's a bloody brilliant car.
1: It's a great car. We went for a spin in it the other day.
3: It's absolutely amazing. We'll give you all the details as to how you can win that car.
1: Also, we're giving away cash with Instagram, and we can't do anything until we do the Fast Five. It's Jonesy and Amanda driving you home for Jam Nation.

0: Hello there, it's Jonesy Demander driving you home. There's a lot going on.
1: I'm just trying to preserve my instrument.
0: If you've just missed Amanda's latest fad, and you do this from time to time, you go and say, okay, we all need to see group therapy, we all need to do painting together, and now we all need
1: We've never done either of those things.
0: What about team diet?
1: You put us on a team diet. I won't share my things with you.
0: No,
1: you
0: I like
1: go
0: it.
1: And have you. You know, why don't you go and have your nodules scraped off with a potato peeler for all I care? I'm trying to preserve my voice so it doesn't come to that. And I went to see, I was just trying to share my findings with you, Brendan, because you're sounding gravelly and unprofessional. But if you'd not like my help, I'll keep my teachings to myself. You okay? You okay, Brendan?
0: Let's just get into the fast.
1: Shall we? Shall we?
2: How fast can this thing go?
3: Faster than the speed of light.
4: Jonesy and Amanda's.
3: Fast Five.
0: Five questions. Can you go all the way and answer all five questions correctly? If you do that, Amanda will say,
1: you will be rewarded, she said, with an unlimited 12-month Amazing plan.
0: Are you going to talk like this all the time?
1: It's only till I get used to it. And this, I'm only over-enunciating because I'm trying to remind myself. I'll be down like a scrag again.
0: But you know what? In the world of the podcast sphere, none of these podcasts can talk. They all mumble.
1: But having said that, I'm not talking about elocution. I'm talking about where your voice comes. Remember we interviewed Tom Jones?
0: Yep.
1: And he said he's been able to have such a long singing career because miraculously the way his bones of his face work, he sings out of the back of his face.
0: And his head's like a big shell, a big conch. He said that.
1: Yeah. And so but for all of us, we're supposed to talk out of the bones around our nose. Out.
0: In Australia, we don't open our mouths when we speak. We say things like foyer, noise, bottle. We don't open our mouths. But that's what Australians do. A lot of people say as well, we've got two mouths and one ear because we don't listen either.
1: Who says people say that to you?
0: Not to me. I listen to everything. Michelle is in Kilsyth.
1: Hello, Michelle.
5: Hello.
1: Hello, Michelle. Question one for you. This is a weird question. Rounding to the nearest multiple of 10... Mm-hmm. How many New Zealands can you fit into Australia?
0: Goodness, that's a toughie.
5: I'm going to say, oh, wow, 10.
1: No, it's not 10. It's more than 10. You can fit more than 10 New Zealands in Australia.
0: Gemma, right. This is a very tough question for question one.
6: I think it's interesting.
0: Yes.
1: But you can just guess because we're not asking you, you know.
0: We could give you some clues like Australia covers roughly 7.74 million square kilometres.
1: Yeah.
0: And New Zealand spans 26,880 kilometres. Yeah. No, 268,000.
1: Yeah, please, that's helping no one. Hello, Craig.
7: G'day.
0: Craig might be a savant.
1: Craig, rounding it to the nearest multiple of 10, like a 10, 20, 30, 40, 50, etc., how many New Zealands can you fit into Australia?
7: 30?
1: It is 39? 30.
0: Whoa.
1: Actually, it's 29. Australia is nearly 29 times larger in land area than New Zealand.
0: I was right, Craig. You are a savant. Let's play Riff Raff.
8: Is there any old Riff Raff backstage?
9: Riff-raff
10: everywhere.
9: Got you, I understand. Got to keep out the riff-raff.
1: Craig, which song features this riff?
0: Love it, Craig.
7: No, you got me. Ding me.
0: I was hoping, Ryan, you put in that bass riff in there. You know, the bass in the... Anyway, you're doing
1: Don't you do that job?
0: And then we'll come back and you can have a crack. It's Jonesy and Amanda driving you home for Jam Nation.
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0: Yep, true man.
1: Told you this, I was on a Beyond 2000 trip. We're somewhere in Lubbock, Texas. 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
0: It'll be ZZ Top, Carol Burnett, and what's a face?
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0: Across Australia, it's Jonesy DeMander driving you home this Wednesday, the 19th of August.
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4: Fast Five.
0: Fast Five, as we enunciate perfectly.
5: It's not about what I'm doing, is I'm not seeing an elocutionist.
0: Yeah.
5: Or an what's it called?
0: Like My Fair Lady.
5: Yeah.
0: Just you wait, Henry Higgins, just you wait.
5: No, I'm not. I'm not seeing someone who removes your hair like the electrolysis.
0: No,
5: I'm seeing a speech pathologist.
0: Yep, but they didn't put the thing down your throat.
5: No, because then you need that's an end.
0: Because what happens? I'm scared of doing that because I have had it done before.
5: I've had that before.
0: And then they say, "Oh, mate, you've got nodules.
5: That's
0: you've got to go and get surgery."
5: That's why I'm trying this.
0: Well, you know, you're 6 weeks off, and then all of a sudden, Osher Ginsberg's circling the building. And you're, oh, great!
5: Osher, I'll put him on the list here. Osher, okay.
0: You know, I would love to see, I'd love to hear that show.
5: I'd love to hear you do a show with Osher.
0: I would love
5: that
0: to hear
5: would
0: you.
5: Make
0: know,
5: my
0: I think you and him
5: spin.
0: Talking about Scrabble, it would be
5: I
0: one
5: don't
0: of the greatest
5: play Scrabble,
0: radio
5: Brendan.
0: Shows in the world. Sarah's in Hillside.
5: Hello, Sarah.
6: Hello.
5: Hello. We're playing Riff Raff.
7: Can I riff?
8: Any old Riff Raff backstage?
9: Oh, Riff Raff everywhere.
10: Got you, I understand. Got to keep out the Riff Raff.
5: He's never going to share his seeds with you at this rate, Brendan. What song has this riff? Oh, you've meted it up. Is that a word? Put some hair on it.
0: That is great. Sarah, do you know?
6: Yes, I do.
5: What is it?
6: The Chain by Fleetwood Mac.
0: It is. But what about the bass riff? The bass riff. Oh, yeah. How good's the bass?
5: Here's another question that's odd by Ryan. Approximately how many fake cigarettes did Cillian Murphy smoke over the course of Peaky Blinders' 6 seasons? I do have multiple choice. I'll give you the multiple choice. A, 800. B, 8,000. C, 18,000. He wasn't a smoker, so they made him fake cigarettes. How many did he have to smoke over 6 seasons, A, B, or C?
6: A.
0: 800?
5: No, not 800.
0: More than 800? Laura's in Ocean Grove.
5: Hi, Laura.
11: Hi.
5: So, the prop department had to make how many cigarettes, fake cigarettes, for Cillian Murphy? 800, it's not 800. We've got 8,000 and 18,000 left.
11: 18,000.
5: 18,000 is the answer. He went through roughly 3,000 cigarettes per season.
0: But he's not a smoker.
5: No, they made fake herbal ones for him from rose petals, clover and tea leaves.
0: Right. So that, you're still inhaling smoke, though.
5: No.
0: Yeah, it's smoking. He's smoking.
5: What would he be inhaling, though?
0: Like clover. I heard cloves. Remember cloves? People used to smoke cloves.
5: I'm sure this would have been done so it was good for his health.
0: Well, I'd imagine smoking anything's not good for you.
5: Well, they would have had, you know, for him to smoke that many, they'd have had to have better health experts than you on board, surely.
0: Bertie the aeroplane, Laura, is the iconic mascot for which Australian brand?
11: Aeroplane jelly.
5: Yep. Aeroplane jelly. Which brings you to question 5. Here we go, Laura. Ooh. What well-known BBC series has an Aussie pilot episode out now?
0: I'm so looking forward to it.
11: Oh.
5: Can I give a slight clue? The front person for this show is one of the chasers on The Chase.
0: Eric is in Eltham.
5: Hi, Eric. Do you know what show we're talking about?
12: Yeah, Aeroplane Jelly. Talking about?
0: Okay,
5: no, that was the last answer. We'll give you a chance at this one. What well-known BBC series has an Australian pilot episode out now?
12: Antiques Roadshow.
5: Antiques
0: now look at
5: Roadshow.
0: You, Eric. You did it. You came late to class, but you managed to get through.
5: Managed to copy someone's work, and here we are.
0: And you're the winner, Eric, which is really an example for us all. Congratulations. 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
12: Very happy with that. Thank you.
5: Good on you, Eric.
0: If you, like Eric, would like to play the Fast Five, you can wait till tomorrow and call us on the same number, 135522, or jonesydemander.com.au. And you can register and someone here will call you.
5: I'll tell you what's coming up next. Tick, tock, tuck. Do you remember last week we made a delicious
0: peanut
5: butter toasted sandwich, peanut butter, barbecue chicken, sweet chili sauce, salt and vinegar chips.
0: Yep.
5: What will it be today?
0: I'm looking forward to it. It's Jonesy and Amanda driving you home for Jam Nation.
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21: 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Jonesy and Amanda approve.

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1: You hungry?
2: Tick tock. I enjoy cooking bacon and stop working with flour. You're making slack.
3: What are you?
4: An idiot sandwich.
2: Gonna make you go yuck.
0: TikTok Tucker, we make food from TikTok and eat it.
5: Do you like a pork sandwich?
6: I love a pork sandwich.
5: Well, the problem, not a problem, the innovation today is that we're going to have a pork sandwich, but instead of bread, we're going to be using Coca-Cola jelly. Doesn't it just make sense? So
0: I'm presuming, is this hot pork or cold pork?
5: It's like leftover pork. So so leftover pork, you go and make a sandwich. I don't have any bread, but what I'll do is I'll get some gelatin and Coca-Cola and tomorrow I'll be ready to have this. So what we have to do first of all is get our gelatin prepared. So I've got 3/4 cup of water in a bowl and I've got gelatin in there. And you have to let it bloom, as they say, which is what's going on there. Now what I do...
0: Do you stir that or...?
5: No, don't touch it, please. Now what I do is we have to warm the Coca-Cola. So 2.5 cups. Brendan, would you please pour 2.5 cups of that?
0: Yep, sure.
5: And then we turn it on to the lowest setting here.
0: Yep, we've got our... what's that thing called?
5: What is that thing called?
0: It's an induction top.
5: Thank you.
0: Did you go to induction?
5: Thank you. No, 2.5. 2.5.
0: Okay, one more of those. Rightio.
5: And then?
0: Right. You didn't go to induction because you can't sit on a seat.
5: What are you talking about?
0: Well, that's the modern thing here. You've got this induction training you've got to do when you come to work.
5: Oh, that's right. When we first moved into this new building, we had to do induction and learn how to sit on a chair. And if we did, we got a keep cup. So turn it on to the lowest setting because this is the thing. You warm it to just below simmering. Do not boil. You only warm it. We better plug it in.
0: Yes. Perhaps, maybe you should go to an induction.
5: No, we want minimum.
0: Minimum?
5: We want, did you hear what I just said? Because we don't boil it, we only warm it.
0: Right, yeah. Okay, well, let that warm me away.
5: While that's warming away, then we're going to pour that into the gelatin and then I'm going to set that in a tray and put it in the fridge, and at the end of the show, hopefully that will be set. That will play the role, I don't know why, of our bread, and we will eat a piece of pork between 2 pieces of jellied Coca-Cola. Am I speaking English? I don't know.
0: On any other day, that would seem unusual, but not today.
5: Not. Oh, look, what do you think?
0: It's starting to boil up a bit.
5: Is that hot now? Warm? Put your finger in.
0: Okay.
5: Warm?
0: No.
5: Well, it has to be just below a simmer,
0: well, it's,
5: like my temper at any given moment.
0: It's quite cold. You put your hand in there.
5: Yeah, okay.
0: Yeah, so we're...
5: I didn't put my whole hand in.
0: What we'll do, we'll just keep this on a back burner.
5: Oh, I'll put it on a literal back burner.
0: Yeah.
5: And I'll let you know how we're getting on.
0: And we'll pay tribute. Sad news, Frank Beard, the drummer from ZZ Top, has passed away. We'll pay tribute to Frank next. It's Jonesy Demander driving you home for Jam Nation.

0: Jonesy DeMatteo driving you home across Australia. It's a great day of sadness in the rock music world and the greater world. Frank Beard, drummer of ZZ Top, has passed away.
1: Was Frank Beard the only one that didn't have a beard?
0: Yep, true man. Yep, there was Billy F. Gibbons and Dusty Hill. Dusty passed away back in 2021, and Billy F. Gibbons is the sole remaining member of ZZ Top.
1: Remember that time I told you this? I was on a Beyond 2000 trip. We're somewhere in Lubbock, Texas or somewhere.
0: Yep.
1: Actually, that's where...
0: That's where they're from.
1: Are they?
0: That's where ZZ Top are from. They're from Texas. Well, the best little band from Texas.
1: Right. Well, this is the same little town, Lubbock, Texas, that Buddy Holly was from.
0: Yep.
1: But we're on a very small plane. And I went to board the plane and a couple of people had pre-boarded, one of whom was Carol Burnett.
0: Yeah.
1: And
0: yeah.
1: The other three was ZZ Top. And as I went to take my seat, I thought, if this plane goes down, I'm not going to crack a mention.
0: It'll be ZZ Top, Carol Burnett, and What's a Face.
1: And What's a Face.
0: Yeah, but it is sad.
1: Frank, I kissed the tarmac when we landed.
0: Frank Beard was great in the band, and they had great loyalty in the band as well. Frank had some hard times in the 70s. He had to go into rehab, and a lot of people would think, well, you know, what if they got a new drummer? But no.
2: In the late 70s, I entered rehab. Somebody asked Dusty what he was going to do. You know, what are y'all going to do? You know, Frank's in rehab. And Dusty said, well, I'm going fishing.
3: Billy, you never thought about getting another drummer?
4: No. There is no other drummer. There's one guy.
0: There is no other drummer.
1: Did they have the same lineup from the very first day?
0: Yeah, pretty much. I think in the early days there might have been two more in Moving. They were in a band called Moving Sidewalks. That's where Billy met Frank. And then they got Dusty. Are you on the same page?
1: I think so.
0: Let's just test your ZZ Top knowledge.
1: Okay.
0: Just by the starting riff, do you know this?
1: Is that Carol Burnett?
0: No. Come on, you know this.
1: Sharp Dressed Man?
0: No, it's Give Me All Your Lovin'.
5: Give me all your lovin'. All
0: okay.
5: Your hugs and kisses too.
0: This is for the enthusiasts.
1: LaGrange.
0: You know it, baby.
6: Well, yeah.
0: You might remember the three hot girls packed into that little coupe in the film clip on MTV.
1: Anyway,
0: this song features in that. You know this.
1: It's a Sharp Dressed Man.
0: Yeah.
7: Every girl crazy about a Sharp Dressed Man.
0: What about this?
1: It's legs.
0: It's legs.
7: She got legs.
0: And what about this?

0: up to legs. What do you go for?
1: A good lie down.
0: Tush. Come on, let it go.
2: Hollywood. I ain't asking for much.
1: What a great batch of songs.
2: Take me downtown. 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
0: Oh.
1: So good. So good.
0: What a legacy. Frank Beard, we salute you.
1: Yeah, absolutely.
0: We've got exciting news. We are giving away a car.
1: A brilliant car too. Would I say what it is? Go on, say what it is.
0: No, maybe sit on your treasures.
1: Okay.
0: Sit on your tush.
1: Excuse me.
0: That's where you actually are. That's coming up in the next hour. It's Jonesy Demander driving you home for Jam Nation.

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16: 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I've heard them describe him as a drunken idiot.
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22: I'm so cheap when it comes to seeing specialists. I let you go to the specialist and then I get the information secondhand.
23: Which
22: off
23: is
22: you.
23: Weird when I had my skin checked. So well, I went to see a woman.
22: You went to the gynecologist.
23: I went to see a speech therapist, a speech pathologist, because my voice was getting gravelly. I didn't, and to protect it subconsciously, I was making it deeper and quieter, which is the worst thing I could have done. I need to be out and loud and up and over and all that stuff with my voice, as do you, because yours can get gravelly too.
22: What are you saying?
23: That it gets gravelly too. So one of the exercises we do, Brendan, once an hour, we've got a straw in a cup and a bit of water in there. You don't even need the water. You just need the straw. Because somehow the straw doing this helps you relax your vocal cords.
22: I've made a tribute to Frank Beard, a drum from ZZ Top.
23: What song?
22: I've just done some montage of it. Here we go. What are you doing?
23: I'm doing the same song.
22: No, you're not.
23: Yes, I am.
22: Are you doing Tush?
23: Is it do do do do do do do?
22: No, that's LaGrange, you fool.
23: Anyway, we'll work on this. We'll work on this.
22: People are saying don't bother. No, you will, because we have exciting news for the first time on the Jonesy and Amanda Drive Time program.
23: We have a car to give away.
22: We have a car.
23: We're going to tell you exactly how you can win it next.
22: And Antiques Roadshow is coming to Australia. We're going to talk about that as well. It's Jonesy and Amanda driving you home for Jam Nation.

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5: This is a very classy car. Why are we making everyone sound like a redneck?
0: I thought it was your idea.
5: No.
0: Backseat bandits. It's a nice bit of alliteration. We have a brand new JQ J5 to give away. What a car.
5: This is a gorgeous, gorgeous car.
0: Amanda and I went for a spin in it, and I felt comfortable with you driving.
5: Yeah. Wow.
0: I wasn't ramming my feet into the footwell while we were driving along. You seem to handle it quite well.
5: Thank you.
0: All you need to do is correctly name the five mystery celebrities that are in our J5. We'll give you a clue each day this week on air and on our socials.
5: For each celebrity that you guess correctly, you will win a $200 fuel card.
0: Yep.
5: And we'll let you start. Well, you have a crack at having a guess from Monday. We're just bedding it all in and giving you a few clues. From Monday, you can start guessing. And if you guess all five in the right order, or all five, yes. You have to give him the correct order?
0: Yeah, of course it's got to be the correct order.
5: Okay, blah, blah, blah, blah, blah. Okay, correct order. You win the car.
0: Okay, well, let's get into the car, you and I, right now. That's the welcome note you get into the J-Cove. Very nice. Okay. Oh, here comes our celebrity.
5: Oh, here we go.
0: Here we go. Okay. Oh. Oh,
5: they're on their own. It's an empty space next to them. Oh, that's the clue for today.
0: That is the clue.
5: Okay.
0: We have four more backseat bandits to put into our J5. Another celeb tomorrow.
5: I hope you wrote down that really detailed clue.
0: They're by themselves. JQ J5, smart storage and space for all, family proof and chaos proof. Test drive today. 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
5: And as I said, as of Monday, you can start having a guess at who the celebrities are.
0: Our first car. I'm so excited.
5: It is exciting. Well, coming up next, Antiques Roadshow. It's made a pilot. It's trying to the public reaction to that pilot will decide whether it gets made into a series or not. But let's discuss the kind of stuff that you would take to show the experts an antique roadshow.
0: It's Jonesy and Amanda driving you home for Jam Nation.
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0: Hello there, it's Jonesy Demander driving you home. I'm so excited about Antiques Roadshow coming to Australia. But what does it mean? You're in TV. They're making a pilot. Usually when they make a pilot, no one ever sees it. But this is a pilot that we're going to see?
1: I think so. So Antiques Roadshow, it was in Australia, but hasn't been here for 21 years. So they are the show is returning, but they have made a pilot. They filmed this with Issa from The Chase.
0: Yep.
1: And I think what they're doing, is it up on YouTube? And they're trying to work out how many people watch it, how many people like it. And judging by that, they will decide whether to go into series or not. I think that's what's happened. Let me read my information. On YouTube, that's right, debuted this week. It's already racked up 26,000 views in 48 hours because it's a very popular show. Yeah. People love watching other people's trinkets.
0: I will say this, Sitting on the Toilet Lady has 9 billion views.
1: What is she saying?
0: Sitting on the toilet.
1: Well, she took in some lovely porcelain to be evaluated.
0: I'm just saying this is where the industry's heading.
1: Antiques Roadshow, in case you don't know, is where you take in family heirlooms, things that your family has had, things you may have bought at a garage sale that you suspect may be absolute treasures. And then they say, well, we've appraised this and it's worth nothing, or we've appraised this, it's worth $50,000. And they go, I'll never sell it. You know very well they're going out the back and knocking it off.
0: Oh, do you reckon? I think people just get a bit deluded about what they have.
1: No, if someone told you that a vase you had that's been your family for years, if they said to you it's worth $50,000, you're going to sell it, and on camera you go, no, it's far too precious. It belonged to my aunt.
0: I'd sell it straight away.
1: Yeah, that's what I mean. Of course you would.
0: Yeah. We don't have any heirlooms. I'm just thinking, Mum's got a thimble collection, a porcelain thimble collection.
1: Are you a thick thimble? Porcelain thimble collection. That's the sort of thing we want actually in our
0: Royal Dalton. You know Royal Dalton?
1: Yeah, all that stuff we're talking about today, because that may mean something to her, but I'm guaranteeing.
0: I don't know that it means anything to her. I was at her place the other day and I was just looking at her. I said, yeah, that's right. You've got a porcelain thimble collection, and week by week you got a individual one, and then at the end you got a rack. Yeah. And you put them all on the rack.
1: Well, a friend
0: of
1: mine.
0: So there's about four levels to it.
1: A friend of mine said that when she was a teenager, our children don't understand what it was like. We either were stamp collectors.
0: Yep.
1: She was a spoon collector. And for Christmas, she got a little cabinet to put her spoons in.
0: My mate Scotty, the scamp, he's got jugs.
1: He's got those electric jugs, those old ones. I love them.
0: You love his jugs?
1: Can we just have a, without you being Benny Hill, can we actually have a conversation?
0: It's a word,
1: jugs. Rack. I know what you're trying to do. I think those jugs are great to put flowers in them. Okay? All right?
0: So have you got jugs?
1: Oh, come on.
0: Because I can hook you up with some. They're so on his farm.
1: What we thought we'd do, though, I mean, for every expensive sideboard that's presented on Antiques Roadshow.
0: Maybe Picasso.
1: For every one of those, someone's brought in teeth in a jar. Or someone, as they say here, some of the worst items in the pilot episode, jars containing mystery liquids.
0: Oh.
1: So what the hell? What the hell?
0: Tribal drum will beat for this. Show us the stuff you wouldn't show Antiques Roadshow.
1: Tell us about the awful stuff you have in your collection and we'll appraise it for you.
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0: Hello there, it's Jonesy and Amanda driving you home this Wednesday afternoon. I am so excited about Antiques Roadshow coming back, but it's in pilot form. I've been involved in a lot of pilots for TV shows, like a lot, but none of them have ever seen the light of day. This one's seeing the light of day.
1: That's because it's a very famous show, Antiques Roadshow. It's much loved. And it's being hosted by Issa from The Chase.
0: Is he the main guy?
1: Yeah, he's the main host.
0: So who else?
1: Then they have their appraisal people.
0: Oh, okay.
1: Yeah.
0: I was just thinking, is there a role for Jonesy in this? This could be something I could get on the ground level.
1: Well, maybe you should have that conversation off air.
0: Well, no.
1: Maybe.
0: I'll yell it at my agent.
1: Yeah.
0: And the bus shelter.
1: Hey. Do that. When Harley used to work on The Money Show, which is on Channel 9 years ago.
0: That's right, with Paul Clifford.
1: Yeah, and they used to have a money appraisal day. I think it might have been with Sotheby's. And people would bring things in and the expert would say, this looks like a lampshade from Brescia, costs $20. And I go, yes, that's right. And on the last day, one of the appraisers, all his fellow Sotheby's people had bought him two presents. One was this terrible lattice porcelain bowl with birds on it.
0: Yeah.
1: And he looked at it and thought, have you learnt nothing about me? Do you think I like this? He said, open the next package. And it was a hammer. And he got to smash it to pieces. Because that's what you get is there's a lot of Ladro. And Ladro is expensive, but there's a lot of Ladro impersonation kind of stuff out there that people are going to be passed down from generations, think it's worth something, and it's not.
0: I got fiberglass flights in a man.
1: See, if it means something to you, wonderful.
0: I love that.
1: But this is what often happens in this show. You've held on to it because you think it's valuable and it's not.
0: There was another one that came up on Facebook Marketplace and I went to buy it, $400. I thought it was pretty reasonable. And then my wife said no. She said it is forbidden. Mm-hmm. You can only have one fiberglass.
1: Unless you buy a hammer as well.
0: No. You can't destroy flights in a man.
1: Absolutely not. So the tribal drum today is show us the stuff that you wouldn't want on Antiques Roadshow.
0: Yeah. Annalise is in Warburton.
1: Hello, Annalise. Tell us what you've got and we'll appraise it beautifully for you.
2: Okay, I'm so excited. Thanks for letting me on.
1: Mm-hmm.
2: I've got my grandmother's gold teeth.
1: Ooh. Oh, are they in a denture?
2: No, real.
1: But, I mean, they're just loose.
2: Yeah, so there's like five together.
0: Mm.
2: And then they're single ones. Oh. And they've got gold around them.
0: Okay.
1: And what, are they just in a jar or in a tin?
2: No, they were in her jewellery box.
0: Oh.
2: And Mum got them and then Mum gave them to me and said, oh, they might be worth something.
0: Well, yeah, it's gold.
1: Well, that's right.
0: Have you ever gone down to one of those gold places and had them weighed up?
2: No, I'm too embarrassed.
0: Well, you should go to cash converters.
1: Actually, there's probably a lot of people who have something similar. And if you're not sentimental about them, it might be worth getting them melted down.
0: I'll give you $50 for them right now.
2: No.
1: No, they'd be worth more than that. And we're not doing a buy, swap and sell here, Brendan.
0: Let's do buy, swap
1: and sell. Annalise, I would suggest, unless you're emotionally attached to them, melt them down.
2: Definitely not.
0: You know, if that was Amanda, you'd make some sort of funky necklace.
1: Do you think?
0: Yeah, of course you would.
1: Of course you would. Or earrings or something. Elton John has made jewellery out of his kneecaps. Remember that?
0: Yeah.
1: Yeah. So there's always something. All right. Thank you, Annalise.
0: Kneecaps are always up around his ears.
1: Oof. Okay.
0: Shane has joined us.
1: Hello, Shane.
3: Hi, guys. How are you?
1: Very well. Welcome to our version of Antiques Roadshow. What have you got?
3: Okay. So when my mother was 8 years old,
1: Eight?
3: She had, yes, 8 years old. She had her hair cut short.
1: Mm.
3: And she is now 72 years old and she still has the braid they cut off.
0: Oh.
1: Right. And does she just have it wrapped in tissue paper in a box somewhere?
3: No, it's just stuck in her jewellery box, just still braided up, like they cut it straight off her head as a braid.
1: And it's tied
3: at the top, tied at the bottom, nothing covering it. It's just in her jewellery box.
1: And your whole life, how have you felt about it?
3: It was one way of not getting me to raid her jewellery box.
1: Oh, I see.
3: Because I wasn't going to go near it. I didn't know what was living in there.
1: Does it mean something to your mum or she just hasn't quite got round to getting rid of it?
3: I have no idea why she still got it. I really don't.
1: I don't know. I don't think you'll get any money for it.
0: No, I don't.
1: Jonesy, any ideas? Would you like to offer Shane $50?
0: No.
1: Shane, you're on your own with that one, but thank you.
0: That's sentimental. I wouldn't want to take it away from Shane.
1: Of course.
0: It's Jonesy and Amanda driving you home for Jam Nation.

0: Hello there, it's Jonesy and Amanda driving you home this Wednesday afternoon. I'm as pleased as punch that Antiques Australia is coming back.
1: Antiques Roadshow.
0: Antiques
1: Roadshow. It was on Australia years ago. It's returned after 21 years. Issa from The Chase is the head guy. They filmed a pilot episode at the historic Norman Lindsay Gallery in the Blue Mountains, and they had some experts there. They're trying to work out this pilot episode. It's up on YouTube. If you want this to become a series, go and have a look. It's raked up already 26,000 views, and they'll ascertain from how many people saw it and how they feel about it whether they'll go to series.
0: We've got a lot of stuff. I've got a lot of stuff. You've got a lot of stuff. My mate Scotty the Scamp, he's got his jug collection.
1: Yeah.
0: Because he's a former electrician. Well, he still is an electrician, but he collects those electric jugs.
1: Those old ones. I love them.
0: The porcelain jugs.
1: Yes, I've got a couple. Use them for
0: vases. You've got a couple of jugs. Do you want some more?
1: Why don't you take your jokes along to Antiques Roadshow? And they'll say, well, this is worthless.
0: Sorry, I forgot. This is a radio station, not a place of entertainment.
1: It's a radio station in 2026.
0: Anyway, the tribal drummers.
1: We're bidding for this. The stuff you wouldn't show Antiques Roadshow. Run it past us instead.
0: Yeah. We are your people. Domino has joined us.
1: Hi, Domino.
2: Hi, Amanda. Hi, Jonesy. How are you?
0: Great. How are you?
1: What have you bought for us today?
2: My own teeth.
1: Your own teeth. Are they in your head?
2: My own teeth. No, they're out, and I want to make. I sell crystals at markets and things, and I want to make pendants out of them, and for myself. But I'm happy to give one to Amanda because she has such gorgeous eclectic jewelry. Oh,
1: yes.
2: But I familiarized myself with Annalise before with her grandmother's gold teeth. I thought, oh my god. Well, the one thing I wouldn't take to Grand for Antiques Roadshow is my own teeth.
0: Your own teeth.
1: And are they your baby teeth?
2: No. I have periodontitis, so I have perfectly healthy teeth that are being pulled out of my head right now.
0: Well, why?
2: Healthy teeth. Periodontitis, receding gums. Yeah, getting old.
0: So what are your remedy with that? Do you have to get a denture or do you get the four on floor? What happens there?
2: Dentures. I've got to get dentures. And I'm only 41, but it was, who cares? You just got to get on with life.
1: That's exactly very nice. You've got a very nice attitude. But let's find something to do with your jewellery, with your teeth.
0: Well, Domino's going to make you a little pendant.
1: Well, I think you should put some in the crystals. I think when it's your own teeth, you're the only one who can wear them, don't you?
2: Well, I want your favourite crystals and I can make it nice for you.
0: Yeah, this be good.
1: I don't know. Well, why don't you, Brendan? You for a period of time there, you had more holes in your ears than I did.
0: I'm not a jewellery kind of guy.
1: Okay. I don't know if I could, Domino, I appreciate the offer. I don't know if I could wear someone else's teeth. It's a phrase I don't get to say a lot, but I'm glad I did.
0: Domino, thank you.
1: Thank you, Domino. All the best to you.
0: Nicole has joined us.
1: Nicole,

0: did it on a daily basis, and I think gave it a quick clean.
1: Yeah, good.
0: The whole bedroom permeated of the smell of the chamber pot.
1: Did she not have plumbing?
0: Yeah, she did. So, out the backyard, in the outhouse.
1: Yeah, right. So,
2: yeah, she's an old woman, Brendan.
1: Yeah, but she died 30 years ago. Yeah. You know, you're in East Hills in Sydney. There was plumbing in East Hills.
2: But Nicole, though, where have you got it?
0: I don't have it, Amanda, but my mum has hung on to it for sentimental value.
2: And where does she? And does it still have a whiff?
0: Good question. Good question. I'll check for you next time I'm visiting.
2: I appreciate it, Nicole. See if you want to put some fruit in it or something.
1: Well, I gave you a chamber pot.
2: That's the worst. You buy me fabulous
1: from the 1900s.
2: But it was well
1: cleaned.
2: Still, I couldn't have it in the house.
1: Nicole, thank you.
2: Thank you, Nicole.
1: Brett has joined us. Hello, what's with Brett? You? You're not taking jewellery made out of teeth. You're not taking chamber pots. You've changed.
2: Brett, what have you got for us?
3: Well, I had my appendix out when I was 5 years old, so I was a little tucker.
2: Mm.
3: And I'm now 61 and I've still got them in a jar.
1: Oh. What does it look like?
3: Sort of about a small section of a spring. So it's a little white sort of a sinewy-looking thing that's half a coil.
1: Yep.
3: And it sort of wiggles. It's all coiled up in the bottom and it's filled with methylated spirits.
2: Isn't that interesting? In the days when we were kids, you could take your tonsils home,
1: take your
2: adenoids home, take your appendix home.
1: Yep.
2: Now they don't let you. It's called medical waste. And funnily enough, they don't let you take it home. So, Brett, what are you thinking of doing with it? Are you just going to keep it because you've got it?
3: Oh, I'm thinking of making some jewellery out of it.
1: Yeah, here we go. Well, Amanda's princess here won't wear it.
2: Oh, well, Brendan might. Brendan, you might.
1: I'm not a jewellery guy.
2: Oh, okay.
1: Thank you, Brett.
2: Thank you, everyone. And if Antiques Roadshow is made into a series, I urge you to take these things along and have them appraised.
1: Thank you for all your calls. Coming up, Instagram is here. It's Jonesy and Amanda driving you home for Jam Nation.

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21: How's your vocal exercises going, your instrument, my friend?
22: Well, because it's day one since I've seen my speech therapist, I'm going to be doing them every hour tomorrow, maybe every 2 hours, day three, what the hell?
21: Because you went and saw the same speech therapist
22: and
21: some
22: she
21: 11
22: helped me,
21: years ago.
22: And she was great because I was getting laryngitis and I was talking in the bottom of my throat. She helped me project up and out. And so I need to start doing that again. That's why I've gone back to her, because I've forgotten all the good works.
21: Yeah, it's good that we do this.
22: Yeah.
21: Yeah.
22: And I like how you say we, because you're going to glean all the things I pay for and see if you can make it work for you.
21: Why won't you let me come along to your yoga classes?
22: You can do the downward dog in your own time.
21: I could be doing that. Coming up, we've got Instagram.
22: We've got Instagram, but coming up next, I'm just sick of overconsumption, and I'm sick of what Instagram makes you feel when you watch it. This one is quite extraordinary. I've got a reel that goes for 2.5 minutes. I've chopped it down so you don't have to watch it for so
21: Thank
22: long.
21: You.
22: But let's discuss what it involves. It's exhausting.
21: And I'm hungry, Mum. TikTok Tucker's coming
22: up. I forgot about our pork sandwich that's not being made with bread. It's been made with, obviously, Coca-Cola jelly.
21: Because if you don't have bread, why not use Coca-Cola jelly?
22: Why wouldn't you?
21: That's all coming up. It's Jonesy and Amanda driving you home for Jam Nation.

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1: I know you haven't been a bride, but in my day, and probably until recent times, asking someone to be a bridesmaid, I didn't have any bridesmaids, but when you ask someone to be a bridesmaid, it's as simple as saying, "Can be my bridesmaid?"
0: Yep.
1: But Instagram has changed everything in the whole wedding tableau in terms of how a man proposes to a woman, or a woman proposes to a woman, or a man to a man, the kind of wedding you have, all that stuff is now done so much for Instagram. It's making things so expensive and upping the ante. So if you try and pull back, you feel a bit like a povo. But I hadn't seen anything like this. This is a woman who's got, I think she's getting married. I think she's got maybe 6 or 7 bridesmaids. And this is the video she's done of the bridesmaid proposal boxes. So what this means, I'd never heard of such a thing.
0: A proposal box?
1: So she has put together all these packages to give them, for because they're going to go away for the weekend. That's another thing. You have to go away to be a bridesmaid. You have to go away for the hen's day. You have to go away for the wedding, all of this stuff. This is how she's going to ask them to be her bridesmaids. This went for 2.5 minutes. I've chopped it down, and you will hate this voice, Brendan. You'll hate this woman's voice.
2: This is everything I'm giving to my friends to ask them to be my bridesmaid. Star of the show, starting with the base luggage. Every single girl got a tan carry-on base luggage.
0: Also okay, got is them that enough?
2: Matching no. Base weekender tote bag. Each of them also got a Lola blanket. I use mine pull the every single down? Day. Of course, they each got a brand new park mock neck. I have so much park, I am obsessed with that. I love my roller rabbit, so each of them got a set of the classic pink monkey pajamas. Derp Avenue is so special to me, so they each got the classic set of pajamas. And Milani Kini's is one of my favorite bathing suits, so each of them got a top and a bottom. I love Stony Clover so much. They're like the only pouches that I will use. They sent each girl a customized pouch with their name embroidered and these two new pouches that they just came out with. I use my Summer Fridays every day, so they got my lip balm and the eye patches that I use. This is the style clock whip I use every day, so I got them a custom one with their name. And they each had this wax seal custom card that asked them to be my bridesmaids. And then I spent hours writing them each a handwritten note that I'm going to put in this little envelope. Yes, I cried when I wrote these.
1: So she has got a suitcase with also...
0: I didn't even understand what she was saying.
1: With a carry-on weekender tote bag. They each got a blanket and a jumper and 2 sets of pajamas, swimming costume, customized pouches with their name on them that had a whole lot of products inside. And this is... And they're all with giant bows all around them to ask these girls to be her bridesmaids. The overconsumption...
0: Oh, so this is... For the asking of the girls to be the bridesmaids.
1: Yes.
0: So they're not actually even bridesmaids yet.
1: No. This is her proposal to the bridesmaids. Every step in these rituals has been eked out to be something full of consumerism, something full of ritual that doesn't deserve to be ritual. They've taken the simplicity out of everything.
0: Bezos is loving it though.
1: Oh, I know. Imagine all this stuff being ordered on Amazon. Imagine. And imagine the landfill. You know, I just look at this. And I just go, what is going on? What is going on? I hope they all said yes.
0: Because you would be quite the bridesmaid. You would have been a bridesmaid many times.
1: I was a bridesmaid many times. I've got a lot of taffeta at home in cupboards hidden away somewhere. It's a fire hazard, I can assure you.
0: Do you like unsolved crimes?
1: What have you done?
0: No, not me. Not me. But I love this story. Back in the 60s, a bank teller stole $215,000 from the bank that he worked at, and then he disappeared.
1: Where is he?
0: Until now.
1: Ooh.
0: Also, Instagram is coming up and TikTok Tucker. What are we eating today, Mum?
1: Actually, we are having a pork sandwich, but instead of the bread, the sandwich bits, makes sense, is jellied Coca-Cola.
0: It's Jonesy and Amanda driving you home for Jam Nation.
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0: Hello there, it's Jonesy and Amanda driving you home this Wednesday afternoon. Do you like unsolved mysteries? Do you remember Robert Stack hosting Unsolved Mysteries?
1: That's right.
2: What if your mind worked like a television set? What if you could change channels at will? The idea of a creature larger than a gorilla with an odor like a skunk might seem far-fetched.
1: I've married him.
0: I miss unsolved mysteries, but I do like them. In 1969, for example, this is a mystery. A bank teller pulled off a $215,000 heist at his own bank and then disappeared without a trace. This man went by the name of Thomas Randall and managed to remain hidden for more than five decades without being caught.
1: You could do that in those days.
0: You could.
1: You didn't have to leave a paper trail or an electronic trail everywhere you went.
0: For 51 years, his secret stayed buried and he built a life far removed from the crime that he perpetuated all those years
1: right.
0: ago. Right. Then in 2021, as he lay on his deathbed, Randall finally confessed everything to his family. He begged his daughter to keep his story private. Mm. You know what she did?
1: Kept it private?
0: No, she went on a podcast.
3: And he said, if I tell you, you have to promise you will not look into it. I don't want you telling anybody.
4: A secret he kept for more than half a century, not just from his family.
3: And she looked at me like I'd hit her in the face with a brick.
4: But from the world.
5: Ted Conrad walked out of the bank he worked at.
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7: So where is Teddy Conrad today? Who knows?
0: Well, ask his blabbermouth daughter.
1: That is so a modern tale.
0: That is.
1: She didn't go to authority. 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She made a podcast.
0: Make a podcast, kids.
1: Brilliant.
0: Instagram is here. 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
0: 10 questions. 60 seconds on the clock. You could pass if you don't know an answer. We'll come back to that question if time permits. You get all the questions right, $1,000.
4: You can make it $2,000 by answering a bonus question, but it is double or nothing.
0: Johnny Wessare. Johnny has joined us.
4: Hello, Johnny.
5: Hey, Jonesy and Amanda.
4: Oh, you sound Johnny. You sound vibey.
0: I was just singing a bit of Fine Young Cannibals. Remember Johnny Come Home?
4: How's that
0: song? Johnny.
4: Oh, is that that song?
0: Wessare. Yeah. Won't you come on home? We're worried. We should play
5: Johnny
0: that.
5: Come Lately.
0: Ah, well, that could be not you, Johnny. Johnny on the spot.
5: No, true that.
4: Well, Johnny, let's see what we can do. 10 questions, 60 seconds. If you're not sure,
0: actually,
4: say
0: Jeremiah Rye's got Johnny Come Home to say.
4: Okay, here we go. Johnny.
5: Oh, yeah.
0: We're sorry.
4: Doesn't sound anything like the way you were singing.
0: Roland Gift. He used to sing strangely. Remember, she drives me crazy. That was the other song that they had.
4: All right. I'm sure Johnny would like to get ahead and win some money. So let's see if we can help
0: Johnny
4: him.
0: Might be here for some musical chat.
4: Johnny, if you're not sure, say pass because we might have time to come back, okay?
5: Sounds good. Let's go.
4: Let's go, Johnny. Here we go. Here comes question number one. What's the main ingredient in hummus?
5: Chickpeas.
4: Question two. What's the capital of Australia?
5: Canberra.
4: Question three, Mustang is a breed of what animal?
5: Horse.
4: Question four, Himalayan salt is typically what colour?
5: Pink.
4: Question five, the Miami Dolphins play what sport?
5: NFL.
4: Question six, Kathmandu is the capital of which country?
5: Nepal.
4: Question seven, which band released the song Never Tear Us Apart?
5: Tears for Fears.
4: Oh.
5: No, In Excess. Oh, dang it. No.
0: Bugger,
4: if only Roland Gift was singing.
0: Johnny.
5: Oh, Declan.
0: We're sorry.
4: Johnny, you were powering through.
0: Oh, man, what the hell?
4: The hell?
0: You should be drummed out of the regiment. What the, you know, you came here for musical chat. You've got that wrong.
4: Thank you, Johnny.
0: Johnny.
5: Billy O. Thank you, though, guys. Hey, you.
4: Okay,
0: beyond
4: thank you.
0: Beyond Billy O.
4: Well, coming up next, it's Billy O to Billius. What will our TikTok tucker be like? It's a pork sandwich made with jellied Coke.
0: It's Jonesy Demanda driving you home for Jam Nation.

0: Hello there. It's Jonesy and Amanda driving you home. It's time.
1: You hungry?
2: Tick tock. I enjoy cooking bacon and stop working with flyer.
3: Making slack.
4: Hello, Amanda Tucker.
5: What are you?
6: An idiot sandwich.
7: Gonna make you go yuck.
0: Tick tock Tucker. We make food from Tick tock and eat it. What are we eating today, Mum?
8: We're making a pork sandwich with leftover pork. This is the idea that if you've got leftover pork or leftover any kind of meat in your fridge, and you think, I'll feel like having a sandwich, but you don't have any bread, this is what you do.
0: Mm-hmm.
8: You get Coca-Cola and you mix it with gelatin and set it so that now becomes your bread. There's not a lot of logic to this, but we're going to try it. So we have Coca-Cola gelatin here. I'm going to – see, we need this to be cut into six pieces. Am I right? You, me and Ryan – and we need a top and a tail, an up and a lower for a sandwich.
0: No, you've mucked that up.
8: No, I haven't.
0: I would have gone length. I would have gone like that.
8: Well, you take it out. Take it out of the dish. How about we just flip it over?
0: No, don't.
8: Yeah, we can. We can flip it out. The jelly is settled. No.
0: Let me just
8: turn it upside down and we'll take it out. So what we're doing is trying to work out how to get the jellied Coca-Cola out of a loaf tin. Here we go.
0: Yeah. Let me show you a trick I learnt in the Navy.
8: In the Novi, Y-O-C-A. Has it worked?
0: Get out of it, you little monster!
8: Let me show you a trick I've learnt in the Navy. And that is we put it over here and we cut it out.
0: Shivers, cut it out.
8: Let's just get it
0: out. That's gone anywhere. Oh, yeah, you're getting it. You're getting it.
8: It's like plasma.
0: Right.
8: Okay, so... I'm going to construct a sandwich for each of us.
0: Can you drop that a bit louder?
8: A piece of that and a piece of cold pork. So, Ryan, there's yours.
0: Right, so you've got the jelly base and you've got two bits. It looks like when you get a banh mi from one of those places and the pork that's sitting
8: like
0: in the window.
8: It looks like a beet
0: mi. It looks like it's been there for
8: now,
0: some
8: Ryan,
0: time.
8: Ryan, you have to eat all delicious. Of the up and, you know, construct it yourself.
9: Yeah.
8: Okay, Brendan.
0: Thank you, Mum.
8: Here's yours. Piece of meat in there for you.
0: Good.
8: And here's the top to your sandwich.
0: Yep.
8: There you go.
0: You're the top to my sandwich.
8: Thank you. And let me get mine over here.
0: Oh.
8: And I get that. And I put a lid on mine. The shapes aren't great, but let's go there. When I say go, it's like a kid's party, but really odd.
0: Rightio.
8: Bite into it and you have to have a bit of everything.
0: Rightio, here
8: One,
0: we
8: two,
0: go.
8: Three, go.
0: No. No.
8: It doesn't taste awful.
0: No, it tastes...
8: But the texture is terrible.
0: Nah.
8: And I don't know why you would do it. And in the video, that their jelly held together to be...
0: Oh, that's rank.
8: Mm-mm-mm.
0: Oh, that's so rank. Oh.
8: Do you think... What do you think, Ryan? Rank. You've got stuff hanging off your nose.
0: Oh.
8: What do you think?
9: No, no good. Terrible.
8: I don't think the taste is that bad. Just the sensation isn't wonderful.
0: There's no point. You know when you get one of those hams, a Pomeroy's canned ham... It's got all the gelatin around it.
8: Yeah.
0: Oh, no. I can't even look at it.
8: Okay.
0: It looks like...
8: Well, all right. Well, that's our recipe for today. We will put this on our socials if you'd like to try it.
0: Two thumbs down.
7: Tick tock, making slap, gonna make you go yuck.
8: Quite.
10: Righto, you two. 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
8: We'll be back tomorrow. Leanne Moriarty. 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Every single book she's written has been made into a mini-series, into some kind of... of a film, usually starring Nicole Kidman. So anyway, we're going to be talking to her tomorrow. She's got a new book out.
0: Also, another chance to win the Jaku J5 car.
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12: Your high tide of 5.9 metres will be here at 9:45 this morning, and then a low tide of 2.2 metres at 5 this afternoon. It should be sunny today with some gusts, but no fire ban in place. Still, don't be a bit crazy. Tops of 33 degrees in the city today, 35 for Virginia and 34 for Catherine. But right now it's 21 in the city, 18 in Virginia. Catherine on 16 degrees.
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12: 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We got Jukebox Hero. Go and cast your votes now. We've got a shortlist place for a father for fishing for Father's Day. We got tickets to the family pass, actually, to the Noonamar Tavern, and a family pass to the Caravan Camping and Outdoor Show as well. All the things that are happening this weekend. We've got, I'll tell you what, there's a particular movie that's turning 25. It's getting re-released, but I'm going to look at other movies that are also 25. We'll make you feel old. Kate Fell comes in as we wrap up the Darwin Festival. I chat about body positivity. because 4 in 5 Australians admit they can talk about other people positively, but not themselves. So we'll get our expert in Helen a little bit later on. But for now, let's talk Jukebox Hero. The two songs that are going head-to-head and what you need to go and vote for up next after some Nickelback. It's 27-6 on the Early Birds.

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And Thursdays mean Jukebox Hero, where we put two songs head to head and you decide on which one is your favourite. A whole bunch of outdoor activities this week, but we are going to be broadcasting live from Motor Rocks. That is happening on Saturday morning. Over 300 vehicles all gathering together, plus stuff for the kids, entertainment, food, you name it. It's going to be a great weekend out. So we are going to be there. You should be there as well. So we put two songs head to head, and you need to cast your vote on Facebook and Instagram. So on Instagram, go into the stories. There's a poll there. You can do that. That's really easy. Or you can jump onto Facebook if that's easier for you to get to. Which two songs that are car themed? Well, I don't know. This little bop I remember. I actually discovered this when I was in Harvey Norman, actually. I used to sell electricals, and it would come up on as sort of the video clip would come up as a demonstration for the TVs and stuff. So I know I found it later in life, but it's Prince's Little Red Corvette. If you love a bit of Prince, go and vote for that. But Duffy went The Commitments. It's classic, right? Yeah, you knew that was coming. So which one do you want to win the Jukebox Hero for this week, our car themed? Well, go and cast your votes now on Facebook and Instagram. But for now, here's some Paul Kelly getting us along towards 6 o'clock on Mix 104.9.

0: 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Paul Kelly, before too long, 18 to 6 on your Thursday morning. Don't forget, reach out on Facebook and Instagram. If there is something that really needs to be on my radar, happy to talk about, well, a good chunk of things. I think getting too deep into politics before at 9 o'clock is probably a bit much. But, yeah, I mean, why not? Reach out. Let me know. And, you know, it's you and me before the sun comes up. So why not be part of the show? And I'll tell you one thing, though. I did see a news article about, well, a bit of a raid and money laundering involved all around illicit vapes and nicotine products. And I've got to tell you, it's got this little bit of an underbelly Darwin vibe. Let's find out what I found out up next after the weekend.
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Mix 104.9 Brekkie. Early Birds, actually. I keep going back to Brekkie. That's a blast from the past, isn't it? No, we're the Early Birds now. You, me, us, and we are up before the sun. I've come across this this article. It's actually only just happened, and it's given a very underbelly Darwin vibe. Can you imagine? What do you reckon would be an underbelly Darwin a story, I guess? It'd be kind of cool, an underbelly Top End. Remember the underbelly movies? Anyway, search warrants were reportedly executed in two city businesses. I think we kind of knew about this, and two homes and a commercial storage facility elsewhere in Darwin as well. It was all focused around a money laundering scheme, but the money actually came from a bunch of vapes and nicotine products. So, illegal stuff, you know what I mean? Vapes are so cool, and I think it's still illegal everywhere in Australia. I mean, I know it's illegal in most places, but I think it's everywhere in Australia to have nicotine in your vape products. But police have apparently noticed large amounts of money flowing through the FPOS systems in a certain business. I don't know which businesses they are. I didn't get a chance to really delve that far into it. It's only sort of just happened. Investigators believe that about $9.36 million in just the last couple of financial years, come directly from illicit vape

prosecute around that side of things. And apparently this this operation looking into these businesses has been going on for about 4 months. But they police reportedly seized a whole bunch of stuff, like about $75,000 in cash. They took cars. They even took a house that was purchased with the illicit money. So, yeah, that's happening in our backyard. A bit of a underbelly story. I am curious. Look, it's really early this morning. It's all right if you can't get on the phone, but jump on the iHeart app and maybe send me a message through the little red button. What sort of underbelly story do you think we would have if they did do an underbelly top end? For now, here's Free. All Right Now, just before 6 o'clock on the Early Birds.

And just after 6 o'clock, the Shitbox Rally is coming in to town. It should be here about 4 p.m. tomorrow, I believe. But then they're auctioning off cars, and I've got some updates on how much they've raised so far this year, how many cars are involved, and where you can go and check out these cars and possibly get one.

0: these vehicles as well. Not only that, there's something beautiful about Darwin in the morning when it transitions from nighttime to the next day. I've got a bit of an insight that might be a little bit poetic. All after 6 o'clock here on Mix.
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11: Good morning, Tani Maxwell with your local news update. NT police have arrested a man after an alleged Islamophobic incident in Darwin. Naomi Lynch has the details.
12: A 53-year-old man is accused of directing Islamophobic conduct towards a man, his pregnant wife and their young child on June 7. Following investigations into the incident, NT detectives arrested a 53-year-old man on Tuesday. He's facing Commonwealth offences, including two counts of threatening force or violence against a person due to protected group status, causing fear to that group. He's also had his firearms seized and gun licence suspended. He's been granted bail and is scheduled to appear in Darwin local court on October 1.
11: Entee Health has issued an urgent call out for almost 60 qualified workers to help relieve exhausted staff at Royal Darwin and Palmerston hospitals. In a sector-wide email, the health department's chief executive says teams are under immense pressure, with fatigue setting in as the hospitals remain under code yellow. Treasurer Bill Yan says the government is continuing projects to bring more capacity online and ease the strain on the health system.
13: We have to do the due diligence to get this ward open. So that's happening as fast as we possibly can. We've got the mental health ward underway. We're ready to drop on the aged care stuff. We've got the land. We're ready to do the headworks. We need the feds now to make that commitment on there. And we've got Chris Hoskins doing that work on what the infrastructure needs are now.
11: And vegetation clearing has begun ahead of a $30 million upgrade to one of Darwin's busiest roads. Airport Development Group is clearing land along Bagot Road opposite Bunnings to improve visibility and safety before construction of the major road upgrade. Around 30 cycads will be relocated or donated to a local nursery, while 2,000 native saplings will be planted at Rapid Creek Reserve by Larrakia Rangers. ADG will also install 20 nesting boxes and relocate wildlife where possible, with the cleared vegetation to be mulched and reused across the airport precinct.
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14: Morning, Harrison Preeve. Sex crimes detectives from Victoria today expected to travel to Sydney following the Swans Hotel saga. The five players allegedly involved in the incident have now apologised. Police are looking into allegations of sexual assault at a team hotel early on Monday. An Australian national has died in Vietnam. The Department of Foreign Affairs hasn't provided details surrounding the person's death, but is offering consular assistance to the family. And an Israeli investigation has cleared IDF personnel over a 2024 strike that killed Australian aid worker Zomi Frankham and her colleagues. Israel admits serious failures led to the deadly attack on their convoy in Gaza, but there was no reasonable suspicion of criminal misconduct. Zomi's friend and former World Central Kitchen colleague Josh Phelps has told the ABC he's not surprised.
15: I don't think it's good enough, but I don't think it's any different from what they said April 2nd or 3rd. So it's never been good enough. Families have called that out. They've called for third-party investigations, and of course I support that.
14: The final round of the AFL gets underway tonight at Marvel. St Kilda up against the Gold Coast. The Saints recalling Dougal Howard for his last game after he announced his retirement yesterday. Brad Hill lines up in his 300th. Harry Grant returns for the Melbourne Storm in tonight's NRL encounter against the Panthers at Amy Park. And recalled Aussie batsman Matt Renshaw is in familiar territory. The Queenslander telling Seven he spent a lot of time in Mackay.
16: Yeah, it's a nice place. It's a lovely place to come up here. I've been coming up here since I was 13. Nice to have a game in Queensland.
14: And that's a latest in news and sport.
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17: Good morning. It's all looking fairly good out there, as you would expect for this time of the day. Accident or breakdown. Free roadworks today on Trail Road at Perrin Drive, McGuinness Road between the Service Road and Charles Eaton Drive, and Muskell Avenue between Bristonia Avenue and Lakeview Boulevard as well. Census night was Tuesday the 11th of August. There's still time to complete, and the Census Every Answer Matters, authorised by the Australian Bureau of Statistics, Canberra. That's the latest traffic on Mix 104.9.
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0: Your high tide of 5.9 metres will be here at 9:45 this morning. A low tide of 2.2 metres at 5 this afternoon. Sunny day with some gusts, but no fire ban in place. Doesn't mean you should be playing with fire in the first place. Tops of 33 degrees in the city, 35 for the rural areas, 34 for Katherine. At the moment in the city, 21 degrees, 18 in Acacia Hills, Katherine on 16.
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0: Just having a quick squeeze at how the voting is going on Jukebox Hero on Facebook and Instagram. And it's kind of a hung vote at the moment. Maybe Mustang Sally is pulling ahead. Denise said Duffy. She's voting for Duffy's Mustang Sally and apologised. Said, sorry, Dent. Don't worry, Denise. It's fine. It's fine. I don't take it personally. It's about your favourites. It's the Early Birds Jukebox Hero. It's not just mine and Duffy's. So go ham and go and cast your vote now on Facebook and Instagram. But coming up for you next, the Shitbox Rally is getting into town. Cars have travelled nearly 4,000 kilometres from Adelaide and they must not exceed $1,500 value, but you could be getting one with an auction that's coming up. Got the details for you up next after some George Ezra. It's Green Green Grass at 6:08 on Mix 104.9's Early Birds.

It's about to tick over to 11 past 6 on your Thursday morning, early birds, and it's your friendly neighbourhood radio, Dan. Now, the Shitbox Rally has been around for quite a while. I think the first one was in 2011. That's the name of it because cars cannot enter, four-wheel drives, all-wheel drives, not allowed. They travel from Adelaide to Darwin, and they have to be under $1,500. Like, they really are like your first car. And they make the trip and raise money for cancer research. So far, since starting in 2010, they've raised $68 million. This year alone, they've raised over $2 million so far. More than 240 teams, I should say, are taking part at the moment. They should be arriving at the Hilton, Doubletree by Hilton on the Esplanade around 4 p.m. tomorrow is when they're expected to arrive over time. You know what those big rallies are like. 240 cars. Not just that, 240 teams. That's what's going to be turning up. Now, after that, on Saturday, they're heading to the Sailing Club, where the auction for the cars is going to go off. There is no reserves on the cars. These cars have travelled 3,700 kilometres. They initially started at less than $1,500. You could own one for maybe as little as $300. Get yourself a car. What a great place to go get a first car. Actually, it's not a great first car. Can you imagine rolling that home and having put a little bow around it and saying, hey, honey, here's your first car? You would be met with the most deadpan face ever. Maybe, well, it's an expensive joke if you want to go down the joke route. But, no joke is that the money raised from this auction continues to go to the total for cancer research. So that's happening at 10 a.m. on Saturday, or all kicks off from 10 a.m. Saturday. There's a good chance you're going to be at Motor Rocks just like us anyways, but now you know. Midnight oil for you. The beds are burning at 12 past 6 on your Thursday morning. Thanks to Harvey Norman Darwin. It's the Early Birds.

0: 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Remember that you can reach out to us on Instagram and Facebook, but now on the iHeart app as well. You can actually be part of the show without having to be bogged down by waiting on the phone. 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We get it right here on the Early Birds when you want to be a part of the show. But coming up for you next, there is something beautiful about an early morning Darwin. I usually see it when I'm heading towards Man Walk, where it transitions from an overnight debaucherous party city into getting ready for the weekend trade. It really is beautiful, and I've got sort of a poetic look at it up next. You might be thinking, Dan, what are you talking about? Trust me, stick around. Up shortly here on the Early Birds.
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0: Portugal, the man, feeling it still at 24 past six. And I noticed things, well, you would too probably, being up this early, early birds, that you see sort of a change over the morning between about 5 and 6 a.m., heading in towards 6:30. As the sun comes up, the city changes its colours. Because overnight, and especially heading into the weekend, you usually have a party contingent, let's say, out and about, plus people out on the streets enjoying the cooler temperatures, let's say. And then you wake up in the morning and you go for a bit of a stroll and you see things strewn all over the place, whether it be rubbish or clothes or, I don't know, I look at some of these things, I look at the remnants of the night before sometimes and I think to myself, geez, what's the story behind that? Like, how did that get here? And sometimes it is just a piece of rubbish. Sometimes it's a bag that's been left behind. Sometimes it's a missing shoe, something like that. But then you see the workforce come out. Before dawn, the city belongs to a completely different population. Cleaners, tradies, people walking. Each morning I usually cross paths with a fellow who's walking his dog. Bakers, baristas, people fishing, people finishing shifts. Everyone else is asleep. And then as they start to wake up, the work is done. Cleaners and council workers have set emptied bins and trolley collectors have collected trolleys that have been strewn all over the place. And the street sweeper has been out. And it's just really interesting. It's like the city gets a bit of a shower and puts on some deodorant and puts on a pair of pants. And I just think it's pretty incredible. I mean, I know I'm being real sort of airy-fairy about this, but it really is one of the things that if you look, you can sort of see a beautiful story emerge through it all. And us early birds at this time of the morning are the ones that get to see that side of things. So I'm just being thankful for that this morning. Even though it's not necessarily on the surface looks the prettiest. You know what I'm talking about. But up next, we've got some news, some weather. And I ask you, on your morning coffee run, because usually we need caffeine at this time of the morning, what is it that a robot can't replace after it just broke the world record for most coffees served in an hour? We'll do that after 6:30 here on Mix.
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11: Good morning, Tani Maxwell with your local news update. Independent MLA Yinya Gayula has resigned from the Northern Territory Parliament effective immediately after a decade representing Mulka in East Arnhem Land. Mr. Gayula says his decision follows legislation introduced by the CLP government, particularly changes to child protection and youth justice. He says the government have introduced policies that are dehumanising, oppressing and destroying Aboriginal communities, and says they're contributing to what he describes as a slow genocide. Mr. Gayula will now return to his family and people on country, focusing on the next generation of Yolngu leadership. In other news, a man is facing federal offences in relation to an alleged Islamophobic incident in Darwin. Naomi Lynch has more.
12: A 53-year-old man is accused of directing Islamophobic conduct at a man, his pregnant wife and their young child in Darwin. NT police allege the incident occurred on June 7, with detectives arresting the man on Tuesday. He's been charged with Commonwealth offences, including two counts of threatening force or violence against a person due to protected group status, causing fear to that group. Additionally, his firearms have been seized and his gun licence suspended following the charges. He's been granted bail and is due to face Darwin Local Court on October 1.
11: Air North is adding more than 4,000 seats across Central Australia with new Tuesday flights connecting Darwin, Tennant Creek, Alice Springs and Perth. From September, Tennant Creek will gain an extra same-day return service to Darwin, while the route will extend through to Alice Springs from September 22nd. The three-month trial will also lift Perth to Alice Springs flights to 5 a week, giving travellers more options across the region. And the No More campaign is calling on territory organisations to take practical action against domestic and family violence. Catholic Care NT and the campaign have launched a new initiative, The Stand, aiming to see 90 domestic violence action plans created across workplaces, sporting clubs, businesses and community groups in 90 days. Violence Prevention Manager Narelle Gostrace says their campaign has brought together a wide range of organisations.
13: Everything from sporting organisations, businesses, remote Aboriginal community groups. One of our favourites was Aussie Pooch. As part of their DVAP, they included a optional donation at checkout to help people with pets escaping violence. NRLNT, their final series is called The Stand.
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14: Hi, I'm Harrison Preve. Nick Kyrgios has tested positive to cocaine at a tournament in Spain. The Aussie admitted to using the drug before failing a test at the event in June, calling it a huge mistake. Former player Renee Stubbs has told Seven it's unclear how long he could be sidelined for.
15: That will be up to the arbitration to decide from the ITIA, WADA. They take in consideration what the suspension is for, what the drug was. So there's a lot still to be determined of how long his suspension will be.
16: The five Swans players involved in an alleged incident at a Melbourne hotel have apologised. Isaac Heaney, Chad Warner, Nick Blakey, James Jordan and Riley Bice have been suspended for the rest of the season for not meeting the club's standards. DFAT's providing consular support following the death of an Australian in Vietnam. The circumstances surrounding the person's death are unclear, with officials assisting their family. And Australia's debt will hit $1 trillion for the first time, but it'll be short-lived with a repayment due tomorrow. One last roll of the dice for Jacob Van Rooyen. Melbourne to front the AFL Appeals Board to challenge his three-match ban for striking Port's Alia Alia. Meanwhile, the Saints to face the Suns tonight at Marvel Stadium. And Harry Grant returns for the Storm's NRL clash against the Panthers tonight. Meanwhile, Craig Bellamy says he wants a Melbourne player to take over his coaching role once he steps down.
17: I'd like to see, you know, the next head coach come from our club. Three or four candidates there that could probably handle it. I'd like to see, you know, the club go that way.
16: And that's latest in news and sport.
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19: 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McMillan's Road between the Service Road and Charles Heaton Drive, and Berrima Road between the Weybridge and Northern Cement as well. 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
0: Your high tide of 5.9 metres will be here at 9:45 this morning, then a low tide of 2.2 metres at 5 this afternoon. A sunny day with some gusts around, 33 degrees expected for the city, 35 for Berry Springs today, 34 for Catherine. At the moment, it's 21 in the city. It's 17 in Berry Springs, Catherine on 16.
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0: And the votes continue to roll in for Jukebox Hero. That is on our Facebook and Instagram. We'll be announcing the winner after 7:30. Plus, we're talking body positivity. 4 out of 5 Aussies can talk about others positively, but not about themselves. So we've got Helen Bird from the Butterfly Foundation to talk about being a little bit more of your best friend. You know what I mean? Before that, though, 8941 1049. I do take your calls as best as I can. Hey, it's the Early Birds. What can I do for you?
22: Oh, not much. I just wanted to say that I don't think a robot could replace a tilt tray driver.
0: A tilt tray driver, like tow trucks?
22: Yeah, like a big tow truck. That's it.
0: Actually, you got a great point there. Like, my first thought was the driving, but there's more than that with a tilt tray. You've got to secure the vehicle. You've got to change it. Sometimes it's in awkward positions. You can't park the truck very easily. So, yeah, it's a tough call. Is that what you do, mate?
22: Yeah, that's what I do. I work for Banjo's Towing. And, yeah, just want to put one of bloody hello to me boss. He's probably on the road somewhere too, no doubt.
0: Right. So you two guys, thank you for listening this morning. And I think your job's safe, mate, for a very long time.
22: Cool, no worries, mate. Thank you.
0: Yeah, have a good day. See ya.
22: See ya, mate.
0: And it's funny that you brought that up, because we were just talking that a robot, an AI-powered robot, has broken the record for the most coffees served in an hour. I've got what that number is. And I ask you, what can they not replace? Up next.

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Dan, thanks to Harvey Norman, Darwin. Find them on the Stuart Highway in Berrima. I'm asking you on 8941 1049 or through the little red button on the iHeart app, what can robots and AI not replace in your morning coffee run? I think there's something more than just about getting caffeine, really, when you go for your morning coffee run. It's kind of the process. It's kind of getting out of the office. It's kind of, yeah, I mean, there's something about it, right? I bring this up because an AI-powered barista, a robotic barista, has just broken the record for the amount of coffees served in an hour. 202 coffees served in 1 hour. That is one coffee every 17.8 seconds. Now, it wasn't just pumping out identical flat whites. You could adjust the coffee strength, the sweetness between 1 and 100. You could have a hot or cold drink. Plus, there's other beverages like tea or sparkling drinks or probiotic fruit drinks. But all of these drinks were served by an AI robot. I mean, there was a claim that the cold drinks could be done in about 10 seconds, hot drinks in about 15 seconds. But that's not the point, is it? That's not the point of going for a coffee run. There's more to going to your local coffee shop than just getting your coffee quickly. And I want to know what that is. I'll tell you what I'm going to do. I'm going to throw out a family pass to the Noonamah Rodeo. That is happening on Saturday. It is the last one at the Noonie for the year. I've got a family pass for you, 8941 1049. Or you can jump on the iHeart app and use the little red button. What is it about the coffee run in the morning that can't be replaced by a robot?

0: Mix 104.9 on Top of the World with your early birds. You certainly make my morning, and being part of the show is all part of that. We've been talking about AI powered robot barista pumping out 202 drinks in an hour, but that's not what going to your local coffee shop is about, is it, Matthew?
1: No, it's not.
0: No. I mean, this robot might be able to pump it out quickly, but sometimes you want to spend a bit of time there. But what do you think is something that an AI robot cannot replace from your local coffee run?
1: Personality of the barista, mate.
0: Personality. That is something we're going to lose the more and more that we start relying on robots. But do you know your local cafe barista personally?
1: I do, mate, yeah.
0: Nice.
1: And yeah, you turn up there, he's always happy, he's always friendly. Dancing all over the place some days.
0: And it goes the other way too. When you become a regular, you that sort of loyalty sort of... Even if a robot did facial recognition, for example, and said, "Hello, Matthew, what coffee would you like today?" It's not the same, is it?
1: No, it's not, no.
0: Well,
1: no.
0: I think you can agree with me. If you want to stay in a job as a barista, keep smiling.
1: Absolutely.
0: Tell you what, Matthew, I'm going
1: to
0: put.
1: You don't have to smile. Some people enjoy interaction with the grumpy people.
0: Fair call, Matt. I tell you what, I'm going to bring a smile to your dial, though. I'm sending the family off to the Noonie Rodeo, the last one this year.
1: Nice, thanks, mate.
0: Sarah, they're going to get some details, but get your tickets to Noonamar Rodeo at ticketbow.com.au. And I saw the phones melt a little bit, so we'll do this again fairly shortly on the early birds. But up next, talking positive about your own self-image. It's a thing that's affecting Australians right across the country. And we've got Helen Bird from the Butterfly Foundation to see if we can flip that script.
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0: Hey, early birds, it's your friendly neighbourhood radio, Dan. As you know, I've been at the gym training and this press release came across my desk and it was about the inner monologue about your thoughts. And 4 in 5 Australians admit that they can talk about other people positively, other people's bodies positively, but not their own. On the phone, I've got Head of Prevention at Butterfly Foundation. You've probably heard about it. Go check it out when you can. Helen Bird, how are you?
1: Good, thank you, Daniel. How are you?
0: Very good, thanks. Today, but it's not always the case. Like I said, well, we're talking about Bodykind August. First off, what is this from the Butterfly Foundation?
1: So Bodykind is Butterfly's national prevention initiative, and Bodykind August is our focus month. It's built on an idea that young people's body image is really shaped by the environments in which they're living, learning, playing, the sport environment.
0: Because we are bombarded with so much, aren't we? I mean, marketing is a real big one. Social media is in tied in with all of that. It can be sometimes very hard to, you know, be kind to yourself, yeah?
1: Absolutely. And we've just released some new data as part of our Bodykind August initiative. And it does reinforce that idea that so many of us find it hard to speak kindly about our own bodies. But we can be much kinder to the people around us. And I think somewhere down the line, we've got into this pattern where criticizing ourselves and our appearance and our body has just become so normal.
0: It sneaks up on you. It even snuck up on me. I remember consciously noticing that this was happening. Like, I have a good few sessions at the gym. I'm in my own little bubble. I'm focused on the exercise. And then just, I don't know, this one day in particular, I remember looking around and, you know, sun's out, guns out, dudes in tank tops with, you know, very low body fat, and they look jacked, whereas I'm lifting what I feel is quite a good weight. And I'm finding myself comparing, and I couldn't stop the noise. I couldn't get back in my own little bubble. So it can sneak up on anyone, can't it, Helen?
1: Everyone, anyone. And in particular, that gym environment, like you've just described, can be really comparison heavy. You know, there's mirrors everywhere, where people wearing fitted clothing. So often we can kind of walk out of there feeling worse about ourselves than when we went in. And the only person really you should be comparing yourself to, particularly in the gym, is yourself and your own progress. And
0: you yesterday. Is that how you silence that annoying little voice inside your head?
1: Well, I think the first thing, and it's just what you described, you really start to notice it. So we can't change something that we don't know that we're doing. And so just sort of like catching ourselves in the moment when we have that critical voice. And then I think the idea of that kind of like friend test, you know, would you say this to someone that you love?
0: That's a good one.
1: If you don't, why would you say it to yourself?
0: Can I also offer this suggestion, and maybe you'll back me up on this one, that one of the most powerful things you've got on your mobile phone is the damn unfollow button. I've had to do this in the past, you know, like they jam it down your throat, and it just might be you need to take a time away from that gymfluencer that you know.
1: Yes, I think we do. We need to think about what's feeding that voice, what environments are contributing to that, and whether it might be the people around us, it might be our friendship group. You know, really doing that audit about whether they leave us feeling worse. Are they focusing on competition and comparison and criticism?
0: Butterfly Foundation, it's where we want to go. What do you think we should

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1: Butterfly Foundation offers really great resources that are free and downloadable. So anyone can register for our BodyKind August resources, whether you're an educator, a parent, or you're working in volunteering or coaching in a sporting group. There's also our Butterfly National Helpline.
0: Head of Prevention for the Butterfly Foundation, Helen Bird, joining me on the show this morning. Thank you very much for the conversation. This is but the tip of the iceberg. I'm sure we'll catch up again in the future, but thank you for your time today.
1: Thanks, Daniel.
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10: Good morning, Tani Maxwell with your local news update. Independent MLA Yinya Gayula has resigned from the Northern Territory Parliament, citing ongoing concerns with CLP government policies. The member for Mulka, who has represented East Arnhem Land since 2016, says changes to child protection and youth justice legislation have contributed to his decision. Mr. Gayula says he can no longer sit in Parliament opposite a government he believes is unwilling to listen to Aboriginal communities or work in partnership with them. He says it's not been an easy decision to make and he'll now return to his family and people on country. In other news, health workers across the NT are being asked to step in and help frontline teams facing sustained pressure at top-end hospitals. An email sent to NT Health staff on Tuesday is seeking almost 60 nurses, midwives and pharmacists for up to 2 weeks, including 20 emergency department nurses and 9 renal services positions. Treasurer Bill Yan says the federal government needs to step up with funding to help address pressure on the territory's health system.
11: We're still short in our health sector. The area of medical retrievals, we pay for that, whereas other states don't. We've got shortages in our aged care system. And again, I don't just like keep pointing a finger at the feds, but they're responsible for some of these funds.
10: A 24-hour fire ban is in place across Darwin and parts of the Top End today as dry conditions increase fire risks. The ban covers the Darwin, Bachelor and Adelaide River emergency response areas, as well as the Lichfield Municipality and Kamali Shire. No open fires are permitted in the affected areas, with the ban running until midnight Friday. And Territory workplaces and community groups are being urged to create their own plans to prevent domestic violence. Catholic Care NT and the No More campaign have launched the Stand for 2026, aiming for 90 domestic violence action plans in 90 days to honour more than 90 women killed by domestic and family violence in the NT since 2000. Violence Prevention Manager Narelle Gostrey is encouraging organisations to get involved and develop an action plan.
12: A plan that your organisation comes up with that reflects who you are and what you think you can do to make a change. We're launching what we're calling the DVAP Builder. It's a guided process online that gives you suggestions around what you can put into your DVAP, also gives you the capability to put in your own ideas.
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13: Hi, it's Harrison Preeb. Detectives from Victoria's Sexual Crime Squad are heading to Sydney today as part of their investigations into Monday's alleged incident at the Swans Team Hotel in Melbourne. Isaac Heaney, Chad Warner, Riley Vice, Nick Blakey and James Jordan say they're deeply sorry to everyone involved for not meeting the club standards. But National Senate Leader Bridget McKenzie's told Nine, for her, it's landed flat.
14: Apologies should be sincere, they should be remorseful, they should be heartfelt. Joint statements drafted by the club lawyers ring hollow in this case.
13: Nick Kyrgios says he's disappointed with himself after testing positive to cocaine during a Spanish tournament back in June. The Aussie tennis star's copped a provisional suspension and is now asking for privacy. And the lawyers for triple murderer Erin Patterson have outlined why they believe her conviction should be thrown out. They're arguing some of the evidence was flawed and that the jury was at risk of being compromised because they stayed at the same hotel as prosecuting lawyers. Team sheets for the final round of the AFL to be released later today. A lot of interest on what stars will be rested leading into the finals. Despite a warning by the league against mass list changes, the Magpies weighing up resting Nick Dacos, Darcy Cameron and Scott Pendlebury with their match against Hawthorn, a dead rubber. And another big names put their hand up for the vacant Queensland Origin coaching job. Bunnies coach Wayne Bennett says he's happy to take on the role if the Maroons can't find a suitable replacement for Billy Slater. And that's the latest in news and sport.
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15: 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That's the latest traffic on Mix 104.9.
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0: Your high tide of 5.9 metres will be here at 9:45 this morning, a low tide of 2.2 metres at 5 this afternoon. A sunny day with some gusts, but 33 degrees expected for the city, 35 for Berry Springs, 34 for Katherine today. At the moment, it's 21 in the city, 17 in Berry Springs. Katherine's on 16.
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18: It's Thursday, early birds.
0: It's Thursday.
18: Listened to a lot of Irish songs last night.
0: Did you really?
18: Yeah.
0: For music bingo.
18: Yeah, there was a few played there, but then we always head over to Sweethearts and Matt Halleck, who is an amazing singer and guitar player.
0: Kept the night going,
18: yeah,
0: didn't
18: it? I was like, what do you call guitar people? Players.
0: Guitarist.
18: Guitarist. Anyway, and there
0: it's
18: was a big Irish crowd there, so he just kept going and I just pretended to know all the words. Some of them I did.
0: If you know anything about Duffy, it's that she will sing at the top of her lungs even if she doesn't know the words.
18: Yeah, oh yeah, absolutely, yeah. Which is bad news, and everyone keeps giving me a microphone and here I am.
0: Got some bad news for you. There's a bunch of movies turning 25, want to make you feel old.
18: Oh, okay. I kind of like that, but I kind of hate it at the same time. We are giving away. It's only a few left, a caravan, camping, an outdoor show, family pass, and a little bit later, we also still have one of those family Noonima passes.
0: That's right. We're going to get it all stuck into the news flash after some Dire Straits here on The Early Birds.

0: I knew it. I could see it coming. I've got your newsflash for you today because it is the end of seasons and the start of seasons in the sporting world right now.
1: Season changings.
0: Exactly right. I am in my netball grand final era. Right. Well, I mean, we're in the finals era. I know. Oh, thank you. Thank you. Thank you. So.
1: Nice enough.
0: We're not in the granny yet. Tonight we are playing the Tigers, and whoever wins out of that game at 6 p.m. at Murara, the Netball Stadium, will go straight into the granny in 2 weeks' time. Ooh. Whoever loses has another shot to get in next week, versing whoever wins out of 3 and 4. Classic finals setup. Mm. But I do want to talk about the larger netball, the SSN, which is the Suncorp Super Netball.
1: Ooh.
0: I am a big netball fan, have been my entire life. I love watching it as one of my sports to put on, whether in the background or to just stay up to date with what's going on.
1: Why do you froth it so much?
0: Well, I froth sport in general.
1: You do.
0: And because I play netball and understand it, even more so.
1: It's the understanding side.
0: Yeah, it's the understanding.
1: It's like esports, you'd be like, have no clue. But me, I'm like, bring it on.
0: Exactly. Yeah. And I think that a lot of the people at the top level right now, particularly from Victoria where I'm from, I was versing them. And they're going on to play for the Australian Diamonds.
1: Oh, okay.
0: So it shows where I definitely didn't end up. And they, let me tell you, these people were so good at a young age as well.
1: Is that the big news for the SSN?
0: The big news is there is a completely new team.
1: Oh.
0: One team has been kicked out. That's the Giants. Greater Western Sydney Giants.
1: Oh, the AFL, the netball equivalent of the AFL.
0: Exactly
1: team.
0: Right. Mm. They have been scratched completely. And
1: just
0: we
1: didn't get the numbers?
0: No, they just got under new ownership and everything else.
1: It's all political.
0: Yeah. Not full political, work. But anyway, we now have the Sirens.
1: Where are they from?
0: Sydney Sirens.
1: Oh, representing the big Sid.
0: Yeah, it's an interesting one.
1: Mm-hmm.
0: I don't know if I like the name. Their colours are like a coral, peachy colour and then like a light aqua blue.
1: The Sirens.
0: But we have a blue and red team already, and we have a like light blue team. So I'm not really sure how they're going to go with the uniforms. It will be successful nonetheless. But all at the same time, I think that the Sydney Sirens will be amazing because it's also a trade period. There's no player in contract right now, so everyone's moving and grooving. If you're not across it, get across it. If you're excited about netball, jump on my bandwagon because I'm right there.
1: Follow Duffy on Instagram. She will be about it. What is your Insta handle?
0: Oh, God, it's big_red_duff.
1: Yeah, you better get on that. You're on the early birds. Coming up for you next after some Alex Warren. Movies that have turned 25 years of age. If you can name a 25-year-old movie, we got tickets for you on the early birds.

0: Hey, early birds, it's Dan and Duffy for you on your Thursday morning. And don't forget to cast your votes for the Jukebox Hero. We'll be announcing the winner after 7:30.
1: Yes, please cast your votes. Remember, I haven't won in a really long time.
0: She's not crying. She's not crying about it at all. Tell you what might make you cry, though, these movies that are turning 25 years of age.
1: Okay.
0: You can get yourself a family pass to the Caravan Camping Outdoor World show that's happening this weekend if you can name a movie that is 25 years old. But this came up because Harry Potter and the Philosopher's Stone is releasing their 25th anniversary edition.
1: I'm the biggest Potterhead you'll ever meet. I think I have watched all movies and read all the books, particularly the movies. I think I've watched them 30 times through.
0: They're just so magical.
1: I remember one school holidays, for 5 days in a row, I just went from start to finish and kept rolling through.
0: Have you played the video game?
1: Of course I have.
0: Oh, how good is it?
1: Yeah. It's really good.
0: Yeah.
1: I would always get stuck when I was younger in like the second part.
0: Were you throwing out the curses?
1: Yes.
0: You were a bad wizard.
1: Oh, yeah. Oh, no. It's all too much. But so that's 25
0: years of age. Wow.
1: It is, wow.
0: I tell you what, other movies that, I'll tell you what, we'll let Sarah have a crack at this one. She's on the line, 8941-1049, for this family pass to the Caravan Camping World. I've got a couple of others, Sarah, but 25 years of age, does that make you feel old for Harry Potter?
2: Oh, 100%.
1: Yeah. I feel that, Sarah. Well, what other movie is 25 years old this year?
2: Shrek.
0: Shrek, which one? First one? Second one?
2: The very first one.
0: It is.
1: Well done, Sarah. That is a family pass to the Caravan Camping and Outdoor Show for you. God, let me tell you, I love Shrek 2.
0: You love Shrek 2?
1: Well, as well.
2: I like the original.
1: I meant to say I like Shrek 2.
0: Oh, as Shrek well. As well.
1: But also I do
2: Shrek
1: love...
2: Shrek as well, okay.
1: But also Shrek 2 is great.
0: Let me go through, Sarah, while we got you on the line, some other movies that are also old. Monsters, Inc.
1: Ooh.
0: Same year, 25
2: really?
0: Years of age. Yep, absolutely. Remember when Dom Toretto and his family were stealing DVDs and actually racing cars? The first Fast and the Furious came out 25 years ago.
2: No way.
0: Yep. And we were also introduced to the Hobbits and the One Ring to rule them all. The Fellowship of the Ring turns 25 as well.
1: Insane.
0: Sarah's like, shut up.
1: Genuinely.
2: That's why my husband's watching that one on Netflix at the moment.
1: Oh, lovely. I feel as though that year, 25 years ago for those movies, what a year we had in the cinema.
0: A Beautiful Mind, Black Hawk Down, Pearl Harbor, Planet of the Apes, Spy Kids, Legally Blonde
1: out. Say less.
0: Moulin Rouge, Training Day. It was just, list goes on. What
1: okay.
0: a year.
1: Oh, that was a big year. But you're going to have a big weekend, Sarah.
2: I will. Thank you.
1: That is okay. Enjoy the Northern Territory's Caravan and Camping Outdoor Show. It's on this weekend. It's actually starting on Friday tomorrow. It's at the Darwin Turf Club. 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
0: You're on the early birds.
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0: Can you hold on with the early birds? We've got Dan and Duffy. We're doing it for Harvey Norman.
1: You're the one who goes to the bathroom every 30 minutes.
0: I can't hold on. That's my problem. I really need to go see someone about that.
1: Caruso's.
0: Yeah. Oh, don't.
1: Let's ask Luke if he's got any Caruso's in the Roadrunner.
0: Yeah, he's probably giving some away.
1: He's coming up next. And don't forget, cast your votes for Jukebox Hero. The winner will be announced within the next 15 minutes on the early birds.
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9: Hey there, Tani Maxwell with your local news update. NT police have charged a man with money laundering following a four-month-long investigation. It's alleged a business associated with the investigation brought in $12.1 million in sales since 2024. On Wednesday, NT police executed 8 search warrants, with the Australian Border Force executing a further 3 warrants at 2 businesses in Darwin CBD, a commercial storage facility and 2 residential properties. More than 5,500 vapes, 16,500 nicotine products and $73,000 in cash were seized. A 33-year-old man has been charged with money laundering with knowledge or belief. Meanwhile, NT police have arrested a man after an alleged Islamophobic incident in Darwin. Naomi Lynch has the details.
10: A 53-year-old man is accused of directing Islamophobic conduct towards a man, his pregnant wife and their young child on June 7. Following investigations into the incident, NT detectives arrested a 53-year-old man on Tuesday. He's facing Commonwealth offences, including 2 counts of threatening force or violence against a person due to protected group status, causing fear to that group. He's also had his firearms seized and gun licence suspended. He's been granted bail and is scheduled to appear in Darwin Local Court on October 1.
9: Royal Darwin and Palmerston hospitals are calling for reinforcements as the latest Code Yellow enters its third week. The health department has emailed staff seeking expressions of interest from qualified workers who can provide respite and relief, with almost 60 positions available across emergency, surgical, maternity and other services. Treasurer Bill Yan says the government recognises the efforts of health workers who are continuing to work under significant pressure.
11: I can't speak highly enough of our doctors and nurses and our health professionals working in the system up here at RDH at the moment. They're doing phenomenal work under really trying conditions, and we're in there, I know that I am, from my perspective, to do everything that I can to get them the facilities that they need to alleviate some of those problems.
9: And Darwin is set to gain more air connections to Central Australia, with Air North adding an extra weekly service to Tennant Creek and Alice Springs. From September 1st, a fourth weekly same-day return flight will operate between Darwin and Tennant Creek before extending through to Alice Springs from September 22nd. The three-month trial will add more than 4,000 seats across the network, including a fourth weekly connection between Darwin and Alice Springs.
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12: Morning, Harrison Preeve here. Sydney coach Dean Cox has a message for Swans fans ahead of Sunday's home game against North Melbourne as the fallout continues from Monday's alleged incident at a team hotel.
13: Hopefully come and support as hard as you can and spend some time on the footy.
12: It comes as the five players who've been stood down for breaching the club standards have apologised. Israeli's military personnel have been cleared of criminal wrongdoing over the deadly strike on a World Central Kitchen convoy. Australian Zomi Frankham among seven aid workers killed in the 2024 attack in Gaza. The IDF says commanders mistakenly believed Hamas operatives were travelling in the convoy, but found no reasonable suspicion of criminal misconduct. And US police are investigating possible criminal conduct in the death of Hayden Panettiere. The actress was found in cardiac arrest following an apparent prescription overdose. TMZ is reporting officers visited the home of her ex-boyfriend, but no suspicious circumstances have been confirmed. The Suns without three of their best players for tonight's AFL encounter against St Kilda. Christian Petrarca, Will Powell and Sam Collins have all been ruled out due to injury. And in NRL, the Panthers looking to break their two-game losing streak against the Storm. Back rower Scott Sorensen says they're looking forward to the challenge.
14: Obviously not travelling the way we want to be in terms of winning or losing. Obviously it's always nice to be in the winner's circle. But yeah, look, I think the boys are always, you know, very excited for the challenges that we've had over the last few weeks and moving forward as well.
12: And that's the latest in news and sport.
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15: 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That's the latest traffic on Mix 104.9.
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17: Checking those tides first, we have a high tide of 5.8 metres at 9.45 a.m. and then our low tide of 2.19 metres will be at 5 p.m. The weather forecast for today is sunny with some gusts of wind. Tops of 33 in the city, tops of 35 in the rural area, tops of 34 in Katherine. The temps across the top end right now, though, currently in Darwin, it's 21. In the rural area, it's 17. And in Katherine, it's 17. Wonder what the temp is where Lukey is.
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1: 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Tell us what the temp is where you are, Lukey boy.
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17: Oh, nice. Wait, did you make it up or is he serious?
19: No, I've got a magical finger, and it does give away plenty of freebies, especially down here at the Darwin Turf Club, because the camping, out caravan, and outdoor expo is on this weekend here at the Turf Club. So you want to come on by for all your morning freebies right now, like your morning Paul's Iced Coffee, made for locals by locals. We've also got the best bottled water in the territory, Territory Spring Water. They're rehydrating the territory. You can throw out the servo snacks, because Mama's Kitchen has got you sorted with a bunch of $20 vouchers to their stores over in Tivendale and Coolalinga. And Father's Day is fast approaching, and we're going to be fishing for Father's Day with Fishing for Father's Day. 50 different prizes up for grabs. And I've actually got a spot if you want to get yourself a whole bunch of prizes, including the chance to win yourself a return trip for two to Timor-Leste, thanks to the guys over at Air North. All you got to do is come up to me at the Turf Club and use code word fishing for Father's Day, and you can be on that list.
0: Ooh, la, la. So if you're a dad and you're looking for an easy Father's Day, and you can be like, don't worry, fam, I've already planned it. I'm going to the Darwin Trailer Boat Club.
1: Yeah, go win some prizes.
0: And I'm fashion. Go and see Luke now at the trailer. Oh, no, wait. He's at the Darwin Turf Club.
1: But, Luke, it is Jukebox Hero Day. We've got the commitments, Mustang Sally versus Prince's Little Red Corvette. What's your vote?
19: I mean, I like to think of it as songs that I want to hear on mix. And I've heard Mustang Sally enough. I don't hear enough Prince. I don't hear enough Prince.
0: Are you kidding?
19: No, I'm not kidding.
0: Like Prince all
19: I
0: the time.
19: Hear some Prince.
1: Thank you, Lukey. Well, you can cast your votes as well on Facebook. Go jump on there now.
0: Thank you, Lukey.
1: But up next,
0: that's Kate, you, Jen.
1: Creative Director of the Darwin Festival, Kate Fell, is joining us in the studio because it is wrapping up this weekend. Let's find out her recommendations.

0: It's your early birds, Dan and Duffy, and we are not alone in the studio. Kate Fell, how are you?
1: Oh, I'm so good. It's Wednesday. There's five more festival days. It's been an amazing time.
0: Perfect.
2: Do you want me to get you the tissue box? Because this is the last time I think we'll be talking with you on air.
1: Oh, stop it. Surely you can bring me at the end just for one last proper cry.
2: All right, we'll do that. We'll do that. We say this because...
0: A collective cry.
2: Because what has it been? The four Darwin festivals that you've been the creative director for. Mm-hmm. But you're stepping aside. Next thing is on the cards. Yeah.
1: Yeah. Yeah. I've been feeling all the feels so far this week, but that's okay. But I can say that there is a lot of fun to come ahead. So,
0: we bring it back up.
1: Yeah.
2: Just deflecting. All right. Let's talk about what is coming up. Final week on the way. What are your highlights?
1: Yeah. Oh, look. Okay. I'm excited this week. So the Darwin Wine Party, Merrick Watts, our old mate, mm-hmm. is back. He's bringing Mel Buttle as his co-host.
0: Oh!
1: Mindle Beach Casino Lawns. So it's wine tasting and wine games and wine experts, and basically there's DJs, there's bands.
0: Fun.
1: It's just basically Merrick and his friends having a lot of fun on the lawns at
2: tax
1: Mindle.
2: Deductions and parties. That's what it is.
0: I like it. I like it a lot.
1: So that is going to be an absolute hoot. So my tip for you is go to that, and then you can stumble your way over to the Darwin Ski Club for TISM.
0: Perfect.
1: Now, Duffy, mm-hmm. you may not know who TISM is, and that's okay.
0: Thanks.
1: The last time they were in Darwin was 30 years ago.
0: Okay, that's right. I was just born.
1: Okay, but no one knows who TISM are because you never know. They are always in these amazing costumes and masks.
0: Cool.
1: And it's all just lots of fun, pretty wild.
2: Slipknot before Slipknot existed.
1: Yeah. So that's my tip for you, Duffy, and you'll be like at the ski club. Yeah.
0: Okay, nice.
2: I do have to ask, so this year brought in the Night Quarter with Speargrass Distillery
1: in
2: between the, it kind of connected Festival Park with the Spiegelton. How's that been going?
1: Yeah, it's been really great. We've had DJs there every night. We've got a few little special guests there over the weekend. Like we get some festival artists. So Briefs, I don't know if you're going to get to Briefs show this week. Super great. Burlesque circus, a bit sexy, a bit fun. So one night they'll kind of pop up in the Night Quarter. So we're just doing little fun things there this weekend as well.
0: That's good.
1: Happy hour every afternoon. So it's a really great spot. You know, I love Festival Park, but it's nice to have something a little bit different.
0: Yeah, I think it is perfect for the families to head into Festival Park and have a look around, grab a bite to eat before it goes.
1: Yes,
0: that
1: exactly.
0: is the main thing.
1: Yeah.
0: If you're heading to the wine thing, bring your mates.
1: Mm-hmm.
2: Bring Duffy, that's what she's saying.
0: Yeah, I know. I'm like, I'll see
2: Tism. So go and find out more details at darwinfestival.org.au. Don't miss out on the final few shows, but don't worry, Kate. We'll get you back for
1: Thank
2: one
1: you.
2: Last
1: okay.
2: time.
1: Okay, with a proper sob.
0: Thank you, Kate.

0: It's the Early Birds with Dan and Duffy, and it is your chance to affect the show once more with Jukebox Hero.
1: Yes, we have two songs this week that Dan and I have chosen, but which one to be played is up to you, Early Birds. And let me tell you, the scores have blown out. Dan is up. You're all loving his choices and you're all hating me. That's what I feel like. So, Dan, what is yours this week?
0: Well, because Motor Rocks is on the weekend, we are going to be there. We thought we'd go for a couple of car tunes. And I thought, couldn't go past Prince's Little Red Corvette. Speedy little thing that it is.
1: It is a good tune. But I know one that's better.
0: Oh, yeah?
1: And it's Mustang Sally.
0: Do you know what this is? This is sports car versus muscle car.
1: Ooh, true.
0: Yeah, so it's up to you, Early Birds.
1: I think I might win.
0: You reckon?
1: Yeah.
0: Well, you've got your chances on Instagram. Jump into the stories. There's a poll there.
1: Yep.
0: Jump on Facebook. We're going to go count up those votes in about 90 seconds.
1: Hey, so make sure you jump on right now, Early Birds. Which song do you want to hear? And we'll play it for you up next.
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1: Ah, yes, it is. Very excited for that one.
0: It's the MXGP. It's over at the Hidden Valley. 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
1: That's right. Did you know there's a few fun facts about the MXGP? The bike weighs around 100 kilograms but produces more than 60 horsepower, which is an incredible power-to-weight ratio built for speed, and it's got massive jumps ready to go.
0: Have you ever stood on one of those like 30-metre diving platforms? Looks a long way down, huh?
1: 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Off.
0: Really?
1: I don't know why I thought I could do it.
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10: Jukebox Hero.
1: blue corner, Daniel Hilliard.
0: Really? I'm in the
1: blue red corner. Yeah, go and laugh. About
0: I should
1: it,
0: be red. I should hair. Be red because I'm a little red Corvette from Prince.
1: Yeah, but I have red hair.
0: It could swing in every direction. Doesn't matter which quarter we're in. It's up to the early birds on which one's the favourite.
1: It's very true. Jukebox Hero, we put two songs out every Thursday and you choose what song you want to hear. It was between Little Red Corvette for Dan and Mustang Sally for me. And you put your votes out there on Facebook and Instagram, early birds.
0: And I'm going to say Duffy needed some help. And did you come to the party to help her out? Certainly did.
1: Yay! She's back, baby!
0: You voted for it, we play it. It's Jukebox Hero.

0: Winner, winner, chicken for dinner tonight. It feels good being back at the top.
1: Hey, you've got some work to do. It's not one win takes the lead.
0: Jukebox Hero, we love doing it every Thursday. If you have a suggestion of what songs that we should play or ones you want to hear, we can put them up against each other next week.
1: And you have a much better chance if you jump on the iHeart app and use the little red button.
0: Yeah, jump in there, DM us, Facebook message us, whatever you feel like doing to get in contact, or give us a buzz, 8941 1049. We'll take all suggestions.
1: But there is a new resident at the Territory Wildlife Park. In fact, one that has been very hard to get, because they only get rescues. They don't go and pluck them from the wild.
0: Let's find out from the Territory Wildlife Park themselves up very shortly, and we still have a Noonama family pass to give away, early birds.
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7: Hey there, Tani Maxwell with your local news update. Thousands of illicit vaping and nicotine products have been seized in Darwin following a major money laundering investigation. The four-month-long operation found businesses linked to significant volumes of money being processed. Police say the businesses made around $12.1 million in sales since 2024, including $9.36 million from illicit vaping and nicotine products. Search warrants were executed on Wednesday at two business premises in Darwin CBD, a commercial storage facility, and two residential properties. More than 5,000 vapes and 16,000 nicotine products were seized. A 33-year-old man has been charged with money laundering with knowledge or belief. Meanwhile, a man is facing federal offences in relation to an alleged Islamophobic incident in Darwin. Naomi Lynch has more.
8: A 53-year-old man is accused of directing Islamophobic conduct at a man, his pregnant wife and their young child in Darwin. NT police allege the incident occurred on June 7, with detectives arresting the man on Tuesday. He's been charged with Commonwealth offences, including two counts of threatening force or violence against a person due to protected group status, causing fear to that group. Additionally, his firearms have been seized and his gun licence suspended following the charges. He's been granted bail and is due to face Darwin Local Court on October 1.
7: And businesses and local organisations are being encouraged to make preventing domestic violence part of their everyday culture. The Stand initiative, delivered by Catholic Care NT's No More campaign, is asking organisations to create 90 domestic violence action plans in 90 days. These include practical actions from workplace policies and training to community projects. Violence Prevention Manager Narelle Gostrey says tackling domestic and family violence is an important issue to bring into workplaces.
9: One in four women experience domestic and family violence. So in your workplace, the likelihood is that there are people there that have experienced violence. There may also be people there using violence. It's really important to be able to provide a safe space for people to come to work to and know that they're supported in whatever they're going through.
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10: Morning, Harrison Freeve. Nick Kyrgios is facing a lengthy ban after testing positive for cocaine. The Aussie admitting to using the drug before failing a test at a tournament in Spain. Former player Renee Stubbs telling Seven taking drugs during competition is like playing Russian roulette.
11: If you're playing professional tennis, you're literally under the gun to take a test possibly every single day. You have to let everyone know on the WTA, ATP Tour, ITIA where you are every single day. You can be tested at any time.
10: Sex crime detective actors from Victoria expected to head to Sydney today amid the Swan scandal. The ABC reports the alleged victims spoken with police and that the investigation centres on an allegation of touching without consent at the AFL club's hotel in Melbourne. And Australia's hauled in the Israeli ambassador after his country's government absolved its soldiers of blame for an attack that killed an Aussie aid worker in Gaza. Foreign Minister Penny Wong says its outrageous criminal charges won't be laid over the death of Zomi Frankum and her colleagues. In sport, let's start with the AFL, and tonight's clash with the Saints could be Ben King's last for the Suns. The Gold Coast forward tipped to return home to Victoria next season. He's been linked to the Pies, Hawthorn and Geelong. In the NRL, the Storm to host the Panthers this evening at Amy Park. Penrith coach Ivan Cleary to mark his 500th game in charge. And the Hockey Roos have played out a 4-all draw with Chile at the World Cup. And that's the latest in news and sport.
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12: Looking good around the place, accident or breakdown free. Getting busy though, but Men's Street to the city, the Stewart Highway at Woolner and Winnelli. Tiger Britain Drive at Tibbentower Road and roadworks continuing today to Trower Road, Perrin Drive at Linko Road near the Palmerston Hospital as well. Census night was Tuesday the 11th of August. There's still time to complete, and the census every answer matters, authorised by the Australian Bureau of Statistics, Canberra. That's the latest traffic on Mix 104.9.
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13: We're good to go. All right, we're doing the weather now, so we're checking the tides first. High tide is at 5.89 metres at 9.45. Low tide is at 2.19 metres at 5 p.m. The high tide again will be at 5.45, and then you got, and that's at 11.20 p.m. So, and the weather for the forecast today, around sunny with some gusts, and it got tops of 33 in the city, tops of 35 in the rural area, tops of 34 in Katherine, and the temperatures across the top end now, it's currently 23 degrees in Darwin, 21 in the rural area, 19 in Katherine.
6: 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Thanks to Harvey Norman Darwin.
14: Yeah, that's right. Croc Dandy isn't in the building. It's Tate from the Territory Wildlife Park being thrown in. Hey, do you want to do the weather with 20 seconds left, says Duffy. How was that? You're not scared of a challenge, are you?
15: Weather doesn't scare me.
16: No, I love it. What does scare you?
15: Some weather does,
14: yeah. Yeah. Oh, I tell you what, we do want to know what scares you up next, because there is a new fish in the aquarium, one that's been kind of hard to sort of get, so to speak, because you don't just pluck them, you rescue them, right?
15: Yeah. You have to have a special permit to get a hold of these.
16: So. Oh, God. Tell us all about that up next, Tate. And we're going to have Jay in here as well. But right now, here's some Avicii for you, early birds.

0: 11 past 8 after some Avicii. It is your Thursday morning with the early birds, Dan and Duffy.
1: And it's packed here in the studio. We have, in fact, Tate and Jay from the Territory Wildlife Park. How are you guys going?
2: Good morning. Thanks for having us.
1: Oh, that's fabulous. All right. Fabulous. Did you think that Tate did okay doing the weather just then,
3: Jay? He smashed it.
1: Yeah, awesome.
0: Well, we're going to get that video up for you so you can see his face when he did it as well.
1: Yeah, a little bit shocked. But you've not come empty-handed today.
0: Tate, brought a weapon.
1: We'll start with you. I know. Looks like a saw you've brought in. What is this?
2: This is a rostrum off a sawfish.
1: Oh, rostrum.
2: So now you're not allowed to have these, so we've got it for education and research purposes, so it's all good. same as my search history, but it's made out of cartilage, and then these spiky bits out the side they're called placoid scales.
1: So right.
2: They're often referred to as teeth,
1: yep.
2: Which you don't need to correct people because it's quite common. But, they are a type of scale, so they're used for whacking at fish that they're trying to eat and other invertebrates, but also for defence too. So.
1: Oh, whoa.
0: Well, you've just got one of these swordfish into the aquarium at the Territory Wildlife Park. Needs special permits, need to find ones. You don't just pluck them out, they've got to be rescued. But this is called a rostrum. Now, why is it not called a nose? Is that because there's no cavity? No, you don't breathe through it?
2: No, it just makes you look more like an expert if you've got a better name for it.
0: Oh, right.
1: Hey.
0: It's scientific.
2: But yeah, they don't have nostrils. You're right, actually, on the rostrum itself. They have them underneath in front of their mouth like rays do.
0: Okay.
2: They're actually considered a type of ray.
0: Oh.
2: So, but what they do have in it, it's not a sense of smell, but it's ampulla of Lorenzini. I'll probably butcher the pronunciation of that.
0: Mate,
2: all the time.
0: It sounds fancy.
1: It sounded
0: that
1: really
0: fancy
1: good to me.
0: Yeah.
1: Yep.
2: But it's receptors that pick up electrical signals from their prey.
0: Oh,
2: so
0: that's
2: they
0: like
2: can
0: a
2: use
0: shark.
2: That to. Yeah, yep. A lot of sharks have it. Rays have it as well. And they can, any if an animal has so much as a heartbeat, it'll be generating enough electrical impulses to let the ray or the sawfish know exactly where it is buried in the sand. And
1: flabbergasted.
2: Yeah. Yeah,
1: that is so cool. And what I'm seeing here is that they're a threatened species?
2: Yeah,
1: is that why you've got it in?
2: Globally, they're listed as critically endangered.
1: Mm-hmm.
2: In the Northern Territory, they're vulnerable, so we've got a bit more of a viable population
1: awesome.
2: Here. We still have to be really careful with them, though. They are protected. So, as you mentioned, we did need to get a permit to have our one temporarily on display at the park.
0: And it got a great name because it's a sawfish.
1: Yeah.
0: It's named after a chainsaw brand.
2: Husqvarna, yeah.
0: Husqvarna.
1: Husky
2: I wish it was me
1: short.
2: That came up with that. I'm so impressed.
1: That is so good.
2: So Husky for short.
1: Yeah. Well, Jay, when can people come and see Husky at the Territory Wildlife Park?
3: Yes, so Husqvarna is actually going into her new exhibit today.
0: Ooh.
3: Yes, she might need a few days to settle in. But she is going in today. And then on the 5th of September, we are having a threatened species event for Threatened Species Day. So we're going to have some stakeholders from across the wildlife conservation and environmental sectors.
1: Mm.
3: They're going to have some stalls and be doing some presentations from about 9 till 12. And then our lovely staff at the aquarium are going to be taking people around the aquarium, giving them a little bit of a tour and then taking them to see Husqvarna, giving a bit of a chat about her. And yeah, it's going to be a great day.
1: That sounds like an incredible day. And you've also got some prizes for people as well. It sounds like the best day out for families before Father's Day. How do people get there? Is there tickets? Can you get it at the door?
3: Yes. So if you look on our socials, we've got an event up on there. We've also got a post up with a link to our Eventbrite. So the normal park admission fees do apply for the day, but the event registration is free. So you can log on there and register through Eventbrite.
0: Let's wrap up by the man who seems to be not afraid of anything. What are you afraid of, my friend?
2: I'm reading the weather. That was terrifying.
1: It is pretty
2: scary. What
1: happens sometimes.
2: If I make a mistake and people plan their day wrong?
0: I know. Oh, I'm beached. I'm beached because Tate told me it would be a high tide.
1: I do it every morning, Tate.
0: Thanks very much, guys. Very Don't great. Forget the 5th of September at the Territory Wildlife Park. Make a plan. Get down there for Endangered Species Day. Up next, though, more from the early birds. Tom Petty first. Not backing down at 8:15.

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0: No, I haven't seen you work out at all, and I reckon you're not good at working out, and I think you don't know what gym etiquette is. I can imagine how you sound in there.
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0: Thanks to Harvey Norman Darwin on the Stuart Highway in Berrima. You are on the Early Birds with Dan and Duffy.
1: Dan has been in the gym, becoming a strong man, as we know. And I've actually got Tani, our local news journalist, in because she used to work in a gym. Hey, Tani.
2: Yes, I did. Hello, good morning.
1: Yes, good morning to you too. But what I want to bring up is that Dan's going to the gym a lot, and we love that. But I don't think he realises some of the noises he makes here in the studio. I can only imagine the noises he's making in the gym, because there can be some bad noises in there, Dani.
2: Yes, absolutely. Yeah. I have witnessed and been blessed with many of those noises.
0: Blessed.
1: Yeah. Blessed. Oh, too nice. Stressed to be blessed. Okay, look, this is what I think you sound like.
0: This, that can't be from a gym. That is ridiculous.
1: That is from a gym. It was online. And the amount of grunting that you do in here, it's too much. Tani's like, Have you heard those sounds in a gym before, Tani?
2: I've heard worse, yeah.
0: You've heard worse than that?
2: Yeah.
0: That is full on.
2: Just so unnecessary. But also, I'm not here to shame anyone.
0: I think I'm a foofa.
1: I am here to shame people. And I am shaming you, Dan. What's a foofa?
0: A foofa is the person that you're holding it and you're bracing, and then you get up there and you're like, foofa.
2: Yeah. Spitting.
0: I'm not spitting.
2: Yeah. All your sweat and...
1: Well, the people like Tani had to clean up.
2: Yeah, exactly. Think of the people who work there who have to clean up after big, sweaty people.
1: Yeah, that is what you are doing to the staff members there, Dan. You need to check yourself and change.
0: Oh, okay. You know what I'll do?
1: Change the noises.
0: I'll tell you what I'll do. I won't sweat anymore at the gym. I'll keep that to myself. I'll squeeze it in. Yeah. I'll soak it up like a sponge.
1: And make no noises, thank you.
0: No noises. It's pretty hard.
1: Can I hear those gym noises one more time?
0: Oh, my God. They're kind of disturbing. What is that? All we can say is just like Tate, clear your search history.
1: Oh, yeah. They're not really gym noises, but I reckon that's what you do.
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1: Hey there, Tani Maxwell with your local news update. NT Health has issued an urgent call out for almost 60 qualified workers to help relieve exhausted staff at Royal Darwin and Palmerston hospitals. In a sector-wide email, the health department's chief executive says teams are under immense pressure, with fatigue setting in as the hospitals remain under code yellow. Treasurer Bill Yan says the government is continuing projects to bring more capacity online and ease the strain on the health system.
16: We have to do the due diligence to get this ward open, so that's happening as fast as we possibly can. We've got the mental health ward underway. We're ready to drop on the aged care stuff. We've got the land. We're ready to do the headworks. We need the feds now to make that commitment on there. And we've got Chris Hoskins doing that work on what the infrastructure needs are now.
1: Vegetation clearing is underway on Bagot Road as work begins ahead of a $30 million upgrade. Airport Development Group says the works opposite Bunnings will improve sightlines for motorists and pedestrians and remove an area that has attracted antisocial behaviour. The environmental works include relocating around 30 cycads, planting 2,000 native saplings at Rapid Creek Reserve, and installing 20 nesting boxes for local wildlife. A qualified fauna and flora spotter will also check the site before clearing, with animals relocated where possible. And the No More campaign is calling on territory organisations to take practical action against domestic and family violence. Catholic Care NT and the campaign have launched a new initiative, The Stand, aiming to see 90 domestic violence action plans created across workplaces, sporting clubs, businesses and community groups in 90 days. Violence Prevention Manager Narelle Gostre says their campaign has brought together a wide range of organisations.
17: Everything from sporting organisations, businesses, remote Aboriginal community groups. One of our favourites was Aussie Pooch. As part of their DVAP, they included a optional donation at checkout to help people with pets escaping violence. NRLNT, their final series is called The Stand.
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18: Hi, Harrison Preve here. Detectives from Victoria's Sexual Crime Squad are heading to Sydney as part of investigations into the alleged incidents at the Swans Team Hotel in Melbourne. The five players who've copped season-ending sanctions have apologised for breaching the club standards. Coach Dean Cox says he's also met with the players who weren't involved.
19: We've had meetings with them about everything that's been spoken about, and they're about support and every emotion they've felt.
18: The safety commissioner is threatening court action if Roblox fails to improve child safety. The platform has 3 months to block adults from contacting children without parental consent and appoint an independent auditor. Today's job starters could give us a clue as to where interest rates are headed next. Experts say a jump in unemployment numbers could show the economy is slowing as expected, taking pressure off the Reserve Bank to lift rates. And briefly, Prince Harry and Meghan are planning to move back to the UK with their two children to start school there next month. The final round of the AFL season gets underway tonight at Marvel, with St Kilda up against the Gold Coast. Saints recalling Dougal Howard for his last game after he announced his retirement yesterday. Brad Hill to line up in his 300th. Harry Grant returns for the Melbourne Storm in tonight's NRL encounter against the Panthers at Amy Park. And recalled Test batsman Matt Renshaw's in familiar territory. The Queenslander telling 7 he's spent a lot of time in Mackay.
20: Yeah, it's a nice place. It's a lovely place to come up here. I've been coming up here since I was 13. It's nice to have a game in Queensland.
18: That's the latest in news and sport.
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2: The Cabin, Kavanagh and Bennett Streets in the Darwin CBD a little busy. Also Tiger Brennan Drive at Woolner Road. Stewart Highway, Ross Smith Avenue at Gettit Bagot Road 2. Fewcast McMillan's Road at Lee Point Road on the Anya. Stewart Highway inbound at Berrymore Road as well. Off and on Tiger Brennan Drive at Wishart Road and Stewart Highway at Devaney Road in Holtz. Finish the morning rush. 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
1: In just over an hour's time, we'll have a high tide of 5.89 metres and then we'll have a low tide of 2.19 metres at 5pm. The weather forecast for your day today is sunny with some gusts of winds. Tops of 33 in the city, tops of 35 in the rural area, tops of 34 in Katherine. But the temps across the top end right now. Currently in Darwin, it is 24. In Katherine, it's 20. And in the rural area, it's 23.
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0: 24 to 9, and it is an important part of the year sports-wise because it is a changing of the seasons.
1: It is, and if you want to hear my sporting memo, it's look good, feel good, play good. So you got to rock up. Look good, you got to feel good. You got to look good.
0: Okay, how do you look good?
1: Just feel yourself. Get your brows and lashes done like I have. There you go.
0: From Coach Duffy to you. But
1: shake yourself like a dolphin.
0: For a snapshot of what's going on over the weekend in sport, you go to Off the Bench on Saturdays. We're going to catch up with Mark Dodge up next for a bit of a preview.
1: Yes, we are. We've also got Fishing for Father's Day. We need someone else in there.
0: That's right. Opening up a spot for you, so keep that phone handy. First, though, Jimmy Barnes at 24 to 9. You're on the Early Birds.

0: Ain't no mountain high enough, ain't no valley low enough that's going to stop Mark Dodge from chatting to everything sport on the Saturday morning. Hey, Mark, how you doing, mate?
1: Morning, mate. How you doing?
0: Doing all right.
2: I'm doing well, everyone.
1: Hello, Duff. It's like a boys' chat, that, wasn't
0: yeah,
1: it?
0: We came, nice change for starters. But secondly, you were on your phone when we came back.
2: Yeah, well, you can believe you know I was doing work, in fact. But alas, it's a big weekend in sport, Dodgy. There's been so much sport in the news as well. What are you going to kick off with in your show this week?
1: Well, actually, before we get into that, the biggest sporting event this week, of course, is tonight.
2: It's the
1: Darwin Netball Association semi-finals. The great team Pine that you're going to be playing this evening. Yes. Looking forward to that?
2: I am very much so looking forward to it versus the Tigers. Whoever wins this game tonight at 6 p.m. goes straight into the granny in 2 weeks' time.
1: Good luck then. Good on
2: Thank
1: you.
2: But, you.
1: There has been a huge week in sport. Of course, we finished off the cricket this week. That was a huge couple of days, 5 days in fact, which was good news for Darwin because if it goes 5 days, that means some of the test organisers will actually put another test here. Because 5 days are good because that's what it's all about.
2: Yeah.
0: Well, not to mention, look great on TV. The rest of Australia is like, oh, cricket on shore in winter?
1: Yeah.
2: I only heard one reporter say Darwin.
1: Darwin once.
2: Instead of Darwin? Darwin.
1: And of course, Jake Revel, unfortunately, he actually failed a couple of times in his innings. So he's been dumped for the next test, which is a bit of a shame.
0: He was up against it, though.
1: He was. Look, he probably just didn't quite handle the conditions, but neither did anybody else.
2: No.
0: That's the point, right?
2: Literally.
1: Apart from Steve Smith, perhaps. Yeah. But of course, this weekend they've got the NT20 games happening across at Murara also and across some of the other grounds. 9 teams competing.
2: Wow.
1: Some of the international. So New Zealand, AE here, and there's a couple of the others. Bangladesh, obviously, still going to continue on. So pretty exciting for all that. And then this week on Off the Bench, we're going to be chatting to Ricky Nolan, the great man, the coach.
2: We love Ricky.
1: He's coach of Waratah. He's been around football for a long time. He's coached everything from Men's Premier League at St Mary's over to Pint. Coached you in the Pint dynasty.
2: Taught me how to drop it like a rocket.
1: Drop it like a rocket.
2: Get that drop punt.
0: Right.
2: It was good. Taught me everything I know.
1: And then we're having a chat with Neural Gosray. She's coming in because baseball is a good link for women's baseball is a good link for cricketers. So they're just coming out of women's cricket season. So she's saying, and rightly so, come and play some social baseball with us on a Sunday.
0: Baseball is like one of three sports that I actually played when I was a kid.
1: Well, really? You should get down and play.
2: You should
1: play,
2: get back into it.
0: It was a lot of fun, I must admit.
2: After the strongman. Yeah. Dan comes back to baseball.
0: Tonk him over the fence.
2: Yeah.
1: And exciting stuff coming up on the 29th, actually. There's a top-end wrestling pro match, if you like.
2: Wrestling.
1: At the dojo.
0: Yeah, down at Yarrawonga there. Two international wrestlers, interstate wrestlers coming up here. And I've got to say, they work really hard too. Darwin is getting a lot of props around Australia with other wrestling groups that it's a place to come.
1: Well, there's only 100 tickets for sale. You can get them through Ticketaboo, but they're encouraging people to come along, kids come along, dress up, shout and scream and do whatever you like. It's WWE, so it's that type of wrestling.
0: It's good.
2: Yes.
0: It'll surprise you. Yeah,
2: I'm into that.
1: And Billy coming in, his stage name, of course, is Barry Starr. That's his wrestler's name. And he's going up against a pro wrestler from down south, Lockie. So that's going to be pretty interesting. So come and have a listen to that on Saturday morning because that's interesting. And of course, we're going to wrap up the final home and away season with NRL and T.
2: Yep.
1: So they've got a bye this week. There's the junior NRL finals are on.
0: Yep.
1: Then we go straight into the semi-finals the following week. So pretty exciting stuff from Cam Hughes.
2: Do you know what? So much sport happening. So many end of seasons and start of seasons as well. Thank you so much, Dodgy, and your co-host, Elle, for bringing us all the local sport news.
1: Elle is fantastic. And it's 8 a.m. Saturday morning. Have a listen, or you can listen on the iHeart app anytime.
2: Lovely.
0: You're on the early birds. Here's some Bob Sinclair. It's the Love Generation, 17 to 9.

0: You're on the Early Birds with Dan and Duffy. That was a gorgeous little bop to get us through Thursday before we wrap up here on the show.
1: Bob Sinclair is good, but fishing for Father's Day is better.
0: It is way better, isn't it?
1: You win prizes. Major prize thanks to your North is a trip for two over to Dili in East Timor, but you've got to fish it out of the pond at the Trailer Boat Club on their Family Fun Day, which is on Father's Day.
0: It is on Father's Day. That's Sunday, the 6th of September. But give us a buzz right now if you want to be involved. 8941 1049. We're going to ask you a very easy question, and it is, do you let your kids win?
1: My dad did, but in the worst way possible.
0: How?
1: So I used to like playing chess. He taught me how to play chess. And so he would let me, I'd be like, do you want to play chess, Dad? And you go, yeah, no worries. I go get the board. I go get the ticket, the pieces, set it all up, takes a while. And then he goes, knocks over the king and he goes, you win.
0: Oh, so like, you didn't really win.
1: Yeah.
0: My dad never let me win ever, ever, ever. But let's go to the phone lines, 8941 1049. Who have we got? Hi.
2: Hi.
0: Hey, it's Dan and Duffy. Hey. What's your name?
2: It's Nicole. How are you going?
0: Good, Nicole. How are you?
2: I'm good, thanks.
0: That is good.
1: Does hubby let the kids win at all?
2: No.
0: What doesn't he let them,
2: like, them to be competitive, you know?
0: Well, I think my dad was the same. So what are they playing together that he's not letting them win?
2: Cricket, footy, you name it. They play it and... Dad's an old sports star himself, so, you know, he's got to teach him, you know, there's no trophy for every kid. Like, you win because you win, not because...
1: How old are the kids at the moment?
2: He's 16 now, but growing up...
1: Give it to him. Give it to him. 16-year-olds, they need to be taken down a peg.
0: No, but that's the thing, Dan. It starts from a really early age. I've never won.
1: Hey, we've also got another call here. Who have we got? Do you let the kids win?
3: Hello.
1: Hi. Does your hubby let the kids win?
3: Yes. It depends how old they are.
0: Ooh.
3: I've got 9 kids, and when they're young, yes, you do let them win, but as they grow older, you let them win less.
0: Yeah, less and less and less.
3: Less and less.
1: Because teaching kids how to lose graciously, I think, is an important skill, to be honest.
3: It's very important, yeah. Mm.
0: Well, I would...
3: When they don't lose graciously, it's quite funny to watch.
0: Yeah, it's very true. I could imagine with 9 kids too, there'd be a few that would lose their graciousness.
1: Stay on the line, ladies. We're going to get some details. But, look, we're going to wrap up the Early Birds a bit later. Don't forget, though, Family Fun Day, 9 kids, absolutely welcome.
0: Oh, gosh, yeah.
1: Head down to the Trailer Boat Club. It's going to be heaps of entertainment, jumping castles, face painting, and, of course, you can win prizes.
0: You can win so many prizes, and also check out the last ever V8 Patrol that's only available at Kerry's Nissan. They're going to have one on display. You can only get them from there. They're not making them anymore, but that will also be at Fishing for Father's Day.
1: Let's wrap this up before 360 with Katie Wolf up next.
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0: 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You can put in your details for Fishing for Father's Day. And just tell us what you love about being a dad.
1: But let's talk about tomorrow. We've got a family pass to the Noonima Tavern Rodeo, which is on this weekend. We've also got a family pass to the Caravan Camping and Outdoor Show that starts tomorrow.
0: And we are adding one more person to Fishing for Father's Day. But you know what? It's because of the return of Dad Joke Friday.
1: Yay! We love it. It's your favourite thing, Dan.
0: Absolutely.
1: And it's Friday, so we've got to give you the Friday countdown, the top five craziest headlines from the week.
0: But for now, we got the news, the weather, and then 360 with Katie Wolf. We'll see you for your pre-kend tomorrow from 5:30.
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9: Hey there, Tani Maxwell with your local news update. NT police have charged a man with money laundering following a four-month

0: long investigation. It's alleged a business associated with the investigation brought in $12.1 million in sales since 2024. On Wednesday, NT Police executed 8 search warrants, with the Australian Border Force executing a further 3 warrants at 2 businesses in Darwin CBD, a commercial storage facility, and 2 residential properties. More than 5,500 vapes, 16,500 nicotine products, and $73,000 in cash was seized. A 33-year-old man has since been charged with money laundering with knowledge or belief. Meanwhile, NT police have arrested a man after an alleged Islamophobic incident in Darwin. Naomi Lynch has the details.
1: A 53-year-old man is accused of directing Islamophobic conduct towards a man, his pregnant wife and their young child on June 7. Following investigations into the incident, NT detectives arrested a 53-year-old man on Tuesday. He's facing Commonwealth offences, including 2 counts of threatening force or violence against a person due to protected group status, causing fear to that group. He's also had his firearms seized and gun licence suspended. He's been granted bail and is scheduled to appear in Darwin local court on October 1.
0: Health workers across the NT are being asked to step in and help frontline teams facing sustained pressure at top-end hospitals. An email sent to NT Health staff on Tuesday is seeking almost 60 nurses, midwives and pharmacists for up to 2 weeks, including 20 emergency department nurses and 9 renal service positions. Treasurer Bill Yan says the federal government needs to step up with funding to help address pressure on the territory's health system.
2: We're still short in our health sector. The era of medical retrievals, we pay for that, whereas other states don't. We've got shortages in our aged care system. And again, I don't just like keep pointing the finger at the feds, but they're responsible for some of these funds.
0: And vegetation clearing has begun ahead of a $30 million upgrade to one of Darwin's busiest roads. Airport Development Group is clearing land along Baggett Road opposite Bunnings to improve visibility and safety before construction of the major road upgrade. Around 30 cycads will be relocated or donated to a local nursery, while 2,000 native saplings will be planted at Rapid Creek Reserve by Larrakia Rangers. ADG will also install 20 nesting boxes and relocate wildlife where possible, with the cleared vegetation to be mulched and reused across the airport precinct.
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4: Morning, I'm Harrison Preeve. Sex crime detectives from Victoria expected to travel to Sydney today following the Swans Hotel saga. The 5 players allegedly involved in the incident have apologised, saying they're sorry to everyone involved and know their behaviour has fallen short of standards. An Australian national has died in Vietnam. The Department of Foreign Affairs hasn't provided details surrounding the person's death, but is offering consular assistance to their family. And an Israeli investigation has cleared IDF personnel over a 2024 strike that killed Australian aid worker Zomi Frankham and her colleagues. Israel admits serious failures led to the deadly attack on their convoy in Gaza, but there was no reasonable suspicion of criminal misconduct. Zomi's friend and former World Central Kitchen colleague Josh Phelps has told the ABC he's not surprised.
5: I don't think it's good enough, but I don't think it's any different from what they said April 2nd or 3rd. So it's never been good enough. I mean, the families have called that out. They've called for third-party investigations and things like this.
4: One last roll of the dice for Jacob Van Rooyen. Melbourne to front AFL's appeals board to challenge the 3-match ban for striking Port's Alir Alir. Meanwhile, the Saints to face the Suns tonight at Marvel Stadium. And Harry Grant returns for the Storms and our only encounter against the Panthers. While Craig Bellamy says he wants a Melbourne player to take over his coaching role once he steps down.
6: I'd like to see, you know, the next head coach come from our club. 3 or 4 candidates there that could probably handle it. I'd like to see, you know, the club go that way.
4: And that's latest in news and sport.
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7: Little busy McMinn and Bennett Streets in the Darwin CBD, also Tiger Brennan Drive in that Wishart Road. And a reminder, surf repair night works will be taking place again tonight on Stewart Highway between Kellison Road and Townend Road. The works will take place from 8 p.m. tonight through to 5 a.m. tomorrow morning. During the works, Stewart Highway will remain open, but traffic management and signage will be in place. census night was Tuesday, the 11th of August. There's still time to complete. In the census, every answer matters, authorised by the Australian Bureau of Statistics, Canberra. That's the latest traffic on Mix 104.9.
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8: Checking those tides, we're heading for a high tide of 5.89 metres at 9.45 this morning. And the weather forecast today, it's sunny out there with some gusts about. 33 the expected top, 35 in the rural area, 34 in Katherine. Right now in Katherine, sitting on 24 degrees in Darwin City. It is on 26 degrees and in the rural area, currently on 25.
3: Katie Wolf, covering the issues that are important to you.
8: Well, a very good morning. It's wonderful to be with you, as always. And we've got a busy show lined up for you this morning. Massive police news today to start the show. The Northern Territory Police have charged a 33-year-old man with money laundering following a four-month investigation into the alleged generation and dealing of significant criminal proceeds. So Operation Tetan commenced in May after detectives from the Northern Territory Police Financial Crimes Section identified significant volumes of money being processed through electronic payment facilities associated with businesses linked to the investigation. Now, Detective Senior Sergeant Corey Borton from the Northern Territory Police Financial Crime Section is going to join us on the show in just a couple of minutes' time. Now, this is a really interesting one. So police allege that during 24-25 and then the 25-26 financial years, that businesses associated with this investigation generated $12.1 million in sales. Investigators have identified around $9.36 million of that revenue as being directly attributable to the sale of illicit vaping and nicotine products. So this is really interesting stuff, and I think it's going to be interesting to hear a bit more about how this may upset the distribution of those illicit sales as well in the Northern Territory. So we'll be talking more about that in just a couple of minutes' time. At 9.30, we know that concerns continue to mount over Darwin City Council's decision to postpone its annual pre-cyclone cleanup until May next year. Former Natural Disaster Chief Shane Stone spoke to us on Monday and said that the move could put lives at risk, warning that flying debris, not necessarily the cyclone itself, that can cause the most damage. Meanwhile, we know that a petition's been launched by the member for Fanny Bay, Laurie Zio, with over 900 signatures as of yesterday afternoon when I had a look at it. So the CEO of the City of Darwin, Simone Saunders, is going to be joining us on the show. We'll also talk about those parking fines at the Perrap Pool, and I want to talk as well, or ask a couple of questions, I reckon, about Northcrest and how quickly that could all get moving. We do know that that was announced. Well, we spoke about that, I think, on Monday this week. It was very early on in the week that we heard that announcement. So we'll talk more about that. At 9.45 yesterday, we learned that the member for Mulka, Yingya Gayula, is going to be stepping down effective immediately. By late yesterday afternoon, the Speaker, Robin Lamley, had advised His Honour, the Honourable David Connolly, the Administrator, and the Honourable Leah Finocchiaro, the Chief Minister, that they'd been notified of Mr. Gayula's resignation. So the timing was a bit of a shock for plenty of people. It's now going to be an interesting time as a by-election is going to have to take place to elect the next member for Mulka. Matt Cunningham from News 24 is going to be on the show with us at 9.45. After 10 o'clock, we know the Northern Territory Police Association is set to hold their 26th annual conference in Darwin from today, with the official opening tomorrow. So the Northern Territory Police Association President, Nathan Finn, he's going to be joining us on the show this morning after 10 o'clock. Also after 10 o'clock, as you would have heard this week, health remains on the agenda, in particular after Acting Chief Executive Susan Bowden sent out an expression of interest for Northern Territory health staff to provide additional support during the current code yellow and provide respite for colleagues. So After speaking to the Treasurer yesterday, Bill Yan, he revealed that more work was being undertaken on the agency's Under Fire IT system, which is dubbed Acacia. So he'd said that that was happening last night. So this morning on the show at about 10:30, we're going to be catching up with Susan Bowden. We'll find out a little bit more about where things are at. She is, as I said, the acting chief executive of the department. So keen to get a little bit more detail as well, you know, about how that call out for some of those staff members to be redeployed or to sort of help out in other areas, whether there has been much feedback following on from that letter that she'd sent a little bit earlier in the week. There's a lot on this morning. There always is, but we always love to hear from you. So if you've got something on your mind that you reckon we need to be aware of, feel free to give us a call, 8941 1049, or you can, of course, send us a message. The text line number is 0499 711 360. Love to hear from you. Already a few people getting in contact with us about the vapes, so we'll tell you more about that in just a couple of minutes when we catch up with the Northern Territory Police.
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8: It is just 14 minutes after 9 o'clock. Now, we know the Northern Territory Police have charged a 33-year-old man with money laundering following a four-month investigation into the alleged generation and dealing of significant criminal proceeds. Operation Teton commenced in May after detectives from the Northern Territory Police Financial Crime Section identified significant volumes of money being processed through electronic payment facilities associated with businesses linked to the investigation. Now, joining us in the studio to tell us more about this extensive operation is Detective Senior Sergeant Corey Boughton from the Northern Territory Financial Crime Section of the Police. Good morning to you, Corey.
13: Good morning, Katie. Good morning, listeners.
8: Thank you so much for your time this morning. Now, can you tell me a little bit, first off, I guess, what raised police suspicion about these businesses?
13: Yes, this was a proactive investigation. There was some research being done in relation to the amount of finance or the amount of money that was going through some businesses in the Northern Territory that didn't match up with the amounts that should be going through those businesses. that was how we commenced the investigation, which led to yesterday's resolution.
8: So how did it then sort of develop into a four-month investigation? It seems like a massive job.
13: Yeah, financial crime matters are massive jobs. They're quite complex. They involve a lot of bank accounts, business structures, and trying to understand what funds are illicit and where those illicit funds went.
8: Right. So police allege that more than $9 million in sales came from illicit vaping and nicotine products. How significant is that figure in terms of the scale of the alleged operation?
13: Well, as you can appreciate, Katie, 2 years making $9.36 million in illicit sales is a significant amount of money to be making from illicit sales. It's what's then done with that money that's important. So where did that money go? How was it structured? And what efforts can police go through to get that money back?
8: So what did you find, you know, with what you've just raised there in terms of where did it go and what was happening?
13: Yeah, so what we saw was it went through a lot of online merchants into bank accounts and then was moved through bank accounts and into other business entities. So what we have done, our asset forfeiture unit took out a restraining order yesterday and we've restrained 8 businesses. We've also restrained a residential property and 2 motor vehicles.
8: And so presumably these are businesses that are selling vapes and nicotine and things that are illegal to sell. How disruptive is that now, you know, to that market?
13: So that's the plan for financial crimes, and that's what we do. We follow the money. And what we're trying to do is disincentivise financial crime. So if you're involved in crime and you're making money from that criminal activity, you can expect us to follow the money.
8: Talk me through, like, I mean, I know you've said how extensive this operation is in the sense that, you know, you've got 8 police warrants and another 3 then by the Australian Border Force, as I understand it, with cash, vapes, bank accounts, vehicles, even property being targeted. But how extensive was the operation? You know, it's gone for months. How many officers involved? Talk us through some of that detail.
13: So it's a 4-month-long operation, totally proactive. The financial crimes unit is a relatively small unit. We only have a few investigators and they were dedicated and very driven to bring this matter to resolution. So a lot of hours have gone into it and excellent work by the team who yesterday went from 6 till midnight, 6 a.m. yesterday morning till midnight last night to make sure that the operation was wrapped up.
8: And as a result, there were how many vapes that were seized and those nicotine products as well?
13: Yeah, so in total we seized more than 5,500 vapes, 26,500 nicotine oral pouches and about $73,600 in cash, along with some business records and electronic devices.
8: Corey, I know I sort of mentioned this earlier. Like, how big an impact is that going to have on, you know, the illegal vapes being dealt? We see, like, a lot of the time, it feels like kids that are getting their hands on these vapes as well. And I just hate the idea, you know, of then someone profiting big time by selling vapes to people that they shouldn't be.
13: Yeah, so the financial crimes is concentrating on the incentive that people get.
8: Yeah.
13: So if you commit a crime and you get the money for it, we're going to chase that money. So we're going to take away the incentive so that it's not profitable for these people to engage in illicit activity.
8: Now, is this sort of the end of this investigation with this, you know, in terms of this 33-year-old then being arrested and charged? But, you know, from what you've sort of said to me this morning, it sounds like he probably wasn't a lone wolf.
13: Yeah, this investigation remains ongoing. Our message to financially motivated criminals is straightforward. If you make money from crime, you can expect us to follow that money. If you move it through accounts or you put it in a business, buy assets, buy property, it doesn't put it beyond our reach. Mm. We're going to follow that money. Now, there was a second arrest that occurred yesterday of a 37-year-old Palmerston man.
8: Yep.
13: He has been released at this point without charge, pending further investigations.
8: Yeah, I tell you what, it sounds like it's interesting. It sounds like it's been a massive investigation for the Northern Territory Police. And like you said, you guys following the money. What happens now with any assets that are associated with, you know, with criminal activity?
13: Yeah, so as I said, Katie, we got a restraining order yesterday for some property and bank accounts and business shares. They will go through the court process with police intending to have those forfeited to the territory.
8: Yeah. I mean, I don't know if you can really comment on this, but shit, it must be a shock for people when they think they're getting away with crime like this and they're, you know, operating for quite a while to be able to have that level of money sort of, you know, going through, and then all of a sudden you wind up with the police at your doorstep.
13: Yeah, often it's greed that brings these criminals undone. It's lucrative. There's a lot of money that can be made, but rest assured we'll be following that money and you're not going to be able to keep it.
8: Well, Corey Boughton, Detective Senior Sergeant with the Northern Territory Police Financial Crime Section. Really good to speak with you this morning. I appreciate you joining us on the show and telling us a bit more about this investigation.
13: Thank you, Katie.
8: Thanks so much. It is just 20 minutes after 9 o'clock. If you want to get in contact this morning, we always love to hear from you. You can send us a message or you can give us a call.
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8: You are listening to 360. Plenty of messages already starting to flow through on the text line. Apparently, I've slightly mispronounced Teton. It's actually Teton. Is that right? Kathleen's giving me the she's not sure either. But anyway, apparently there's a certain sort of meaning of one of those words that may not be quite so appropriate. So please correct me however I've pronounced it. Anyway, there is so much happening around the place and coming your way in a few minutes' time. We are going to be catching up with the CEO of the City of Darwin, Simone Saunders. She'll be joining us in the studio. We know that those concerns continue to mount over Darwin City Council's decision to postpone its annual pre-cyclone cleanup until May next year. A few questions now being asked in relation to who's eligible for the collection, not just seniors. It is those that have mobility issues. So we'll talk a little bit more about that. But there's others coming through. Nigel in Stewart Park has said at least the Crims selling the vapes and tobacco are doing more to help on the cost of living crisis than any political organisation. I'm not 100% sure what you mean there, Nigel. Another one here that says, good morning, Katie. This money laundering to organised crime wouldn't be a drama if they legalised vapes, and that would be $12 million into the government's hands, not organised crime hands. excuse me, some people would rather vape than smoke tobacco. That one from an anonymous listener. I get that. Like, I get that some people, you know, you want to be able to vape rather than smoke cigarettes. I guess the issue that I've got, and what you can certainly see with the young ones, is that you've actually got a lot of really young kids as well getting their hands on vapes. And if you speak to any medical professional, you know, they will tell you that it is, it's not good. It's certainly not good for those young lungs. Now, just taking you across to a story which is actually being reported this morning by the ABC Online, Matt Garrick, and I know that this is one that plenty of you will probably have a bit of interest in. It's being reported that the Northern Territory Country Liberal Party government's first year in power has seen a surge in children and teenagers being taken into custody. That's what an ABC investigation has revealed. So internal Northern Territory police data released via a Freedom of Information request shows that there were 503 youths taken into custody at NT watchhouses between March and September 2025. Of those, more than 90% were Indigenous. The newly released figures show many of those taken into the watchhouses were repeat offenders, with the total of 934 youth custody incidents recorded. But as I said, those figures show that that many of those were repeat offenders. Now, the report goes on to say that they also show an increase of more than 100 youths held in police station cells in Darwin, Katherine, Tennant Creek, Alice Springs, Palmerston, compared to the 6 months prior. And in recent years, the Northern Territory's police watchhouses have become notorious, the report says, with their windowless cells and lights on 24 hours a day. So the data from the August 24 to March 25 figure, also revealed via an FOI request, showed 870 youth custody incidents in the Northern Territory police watchhouses involving 402 youths. Now, what I would love to know, and I don't know whether this is part of the statistics that have been gathered, but what I'd love to know is what crimes those youths have actually committed to be taken to the watchhouse. So the youth statistics are in line, the report says, with a similar sharp spike in adult incarceration rates during the CLP's first year in government after the party was elected on a mandate to clamp down on crime. Now, in a statement, a Northern Territory police spokesperson said that since the CLP election, police had operated within a changing legislative environment, including reforms that have strengthened the tools available to police when responding to youth offending. The spokesperson said that those included the lowering of the age of criminal responsibility from 12 to 10, which came into effect in October 2024, and a hardening of youth bail laws. Now, the report goes on to say that that data released to the ABC includes the duration each child or teenager has spent inside a watch house, with some recorded as staying up to 60 days in the facility. And essentially then we've got a situation, or part of that report is that Lydia Thorpe is then commenting on this, the Victorian senator saying that the lack of accurate time in custody data during that period was extremely worrying. She said, in the name of accountability and transparency, police need to be reporting accurately. So we're talking about 10-year-olds, 11-year-olds. So if police aren't onto that, then that shows that we've got a serious problem with police accountability in the Northern Territory. Now, I'm not too sure why we've got a Victorian senator commenting on this. I would have thought that, you know, that we'd probably have Northern Territory politicians who are pretty keen to comment on this. And that's certainly not a crack at Matt Garrick, the reporter. He's actually a fantastic journalist. But I do think that there's a lot of differing views when it comes to this issue that we've had for quite some time when it comes to youth crime. And as we've long said, nobody really wants to see young children in watch houses or in jail, but nobody wants to see young children committing crimes. And I would suspect that if you were asking the people of Katherine, for example, what they think about this report following on from that carload filled with kids that were driving around doing the wrong thing just a couple of weeks ago, or the situation where the pool had been broken into and then sort of 24 to 48 hours later, you've got at least one of those kids had been released on bail and back out offending. you know, there's a serious concern still. There has been for a number of years, and there still is a serious concern when it comes to youth offending in the Northern Territory. And I absolutely understand why advocates are concerned about young people being in jails. But I think that those same advocates should be just as concerned about the fact that we've got young kids that are out on the streets committing crimes.
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